0: Ione is doing it tough. The whole of the game rallies.
1: Auction proceeds and jersey sales will go towards Arrow's fight against MND. That's the latest Vision National News. I'm Jaden James.
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4: And now across Geelong, Werribee and the Surf Coast, it's the 96.3 four-day forecast.
5: Weather around Geelong today, reaching a maximum of 16, overnight lows of 12, before a top of 19 and a cloudy day on Friday. Saturday, light rain with a top of 17 and a sunny Sunday, max of 14 degrees.
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5: You can find these words in the Bible, Romans 1 verse 17. 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Romans 1 verse 17.
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5: How do we make a fire? 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
1: 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But I enjoy the music a lot. I used to be on the road a fair bit in my professional years, and it was a great alternative. And the programming as well, the variety of programming. I had a couple of favorite ones. Look, so many reasons. I listen all the time, and my wife listens to you online at home.
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96.3 is continuing 100% Christian music, and it's on a very important day, Spark Day. 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We have a two-minute break here before the next Christian track. Just encouraging you to play your part. It's Spark Day. Could you be a huge impact? 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
4: The idea of being a servant is repugnant to most. The idea is almost, well, it's demeaning in this day and age. And yet the greatest man who ever walked this earth came to serve, not to be served. It doesn't matter what you do in life, what your particular gig happens to be. It can all ultimately become, well, rather mundane. People sometimes say to me, well, that can't be true. Look at you. You're on television and radio every day. How could that ever become mundane? Well, sure, I love what I do, but you try writing and producing over 1,100 messages every year. No matter how much you enjoy it, it's a hard slog. And amidst all that hard work, it's all too easy to allow it to become mundane. Take the young woman who wants to become an airline steward. How glamorous, jetting around the world. But think about all those long flights, demanding passengers, time zone changes, being away from home. The same thing over and over again. And yet, I was on a flight recently, and the woman who was serving me was so obviously enjoying what she did. She noticed the people with a genuine smile instead of just throwing down a tray in front of them. It was a delight to behold, and I suspect that it all comes down to attitude. 1 Peter chapter 4 verse 10. God has shown you his grace in many different ways. So be good servants and use whatever gift he's given you in a way that will best serve each other. God made each one of us with a unique gift, and when we use that gift with joy and gratitude in our hearts, it's such an incredible blessing, not just for us, but for those around us. It comes down to attitude. That's God's word for you.
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1: There is no harder place to follow Jesus than being a somewhat successful international touring artist. Every pitfall you can imagine is constantly arriving at my doorstep, and sometimes I've fallen for it. But I guess as I get older and more in love with Jesus, and I walk closer with him, it's become a lot easier. I've found that it's easier to fixate on the goodness and mercy of God than to fixate on not sinning. Like when I try and white knuckle it and try not to fall for my desires and my sinful nature, I usually end up there. But when I focus on the kindness of God and the mercy of God and the faithfulness of God, sin never really rears its head.
0: An awesome message from the frontman Darren Mulligan to the band We Are Messengers. Now, they continue Christian music, and just encouraging you, if you like the fact that we get to be authentically Christian and this is your hub for that, whether it's announcers, scripture, programs or music, could you be a part of Spark Day? 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Oh, I'm happy.

0: 96.3 plays 100% Christian music. And it's thanks to people like Tom who have given financially. Tom, why do you decide to listen to Christian music? How does that work for you constantly on the road as a job?
1: 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At night, so I love the preaching, always encouraging message. Sometimes when you're feeling a bit down, picks you up, or when you're feeling a bit away from God, just sort of wakes you up and draws you nearer to God. 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
8: Hi, I'm Benny Diamond. Funny, isn't it, how you can profess to believe in God, but when things in your life head off the rails, the last thing you think of doing is asking God for his help. We all do that. And when you stop and think about it, it's just plain crazy. You might have heard me mention the other day that my cat went missing. Her name's Doggy, which I know is weird, but that's it. Anyhow, we had some builders in our yard and she was obviously scared, so she disappeared. Now, little Doggy was so much part of our family. She was such an affectionate little thing that the thought of losing her was devastating. And so I prayed. I prayed to God with all my heart that she'd just walk back in the door again. Some people might think that that's a bit weird too. I mean, fancy praying over a stupid cat. But then again, Jesus said this, John chapter 15, verse 7, "If you abide in me and my words abide in you, ask for whatever you wish and it'll be done for you." So I took him at his word and Doggy walked back in the door 4 days later. When I was young and I was in trouble, the first person I'd turn to was my father. Now, he was a stern disciplinarian, but he was still my dad and he loved me and he never failed to help me in time of need. Sometimes, of course, he'd give me what I needed, not what I wanted. He didn't always see things my way, but with the wisdom of hindsight, I can see that my father never failed me. So why would we imagine that God's any different? In fact, if anything, he's much more reliable, much more powerful, much more loving than any human father. So if you need something, ask him. That's God's word for you today.
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the reality is, as Christians, we know, hopefully you know, that you don't have to carry heavy burdens alone. And that's a lovely message talking about it with Ledger, with her track called My Arms. It's the type of message, the type of music that maybe you don't hear anywhere else or not enough in your own life. And that might be the reason why you feel prompted to give financially. During this next song, it is Spark Day today, so every gift is actually being matched dollar for dollar. 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

to hit the 11 o'clock news bulletin. Still a few minutes to go, but we're hoping to see three more people get involved on Spark Day. 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
1: In this bulletin, the Foreign Minister remaining confident in the AUKUS deal and a standard of care update for stroke patients. With the details, I'm Jaden James. Doubts are being raised over the AUKUS Defence Pact after maintenance problems left all five of Britain's Astute-class submarines unable to go to sea. Industry experts claim decades of underinvestment in the UK submarine sector now pose risks to Australia's future fleet targets. Speaking on Channel 9, Foreign Minister Penny Wong maintains pushing ahead with AUKUS is still what's best for Australia.
2: A lot of people out there who want to talk about, well, what about, well, here's this alternative or here's this alternative. We did that for many years under Mr. Morrison and Mr. Turnbull. We had three different plans and what we ended up with was a gap in capability. We are absolutely focused on making sure this is delivered because the country does need it.
1: Australian and British militaries have also made an agreement to secure supplies of raw materials that are essential for building modern weapons. Federal police have charged an Adelaide woman with trying to defraud the NDIS of over $5 million. It's alleged the 48-year-old, who works for the agency responsible for implementing the scheme, accessed patient records and submitted false claims. If convicted, she faces up to 10 years in jail. New data reveals how rare it is for Australian investors to find a cash flow positive property in Australia. Less than 1% of suburbs nationwide deliver rental returns able to cover an owner's costs. Cotality spokesman Jared Burke says those properties are in areas considered high risk.
3: So we see, for example, parts of Darwin and often in mining communities in WA and Queensland, where this trend has persisted for some time. These tend to be really boom bust markets, so the higher yields that exist in these markets really compensate for the greater risk in making an investment here.
1: In May, gross rental yields were at record lows for both houses and units in Brisbane and Adelaide. A new national standard of care for stroke patients focuses on long-term rehabilitation. Mobility, psychological health and social well-being are top of the agenda in the Healthcare Commission's new guidelines. Medical advisor Dr. Lee Fong says getting the right help makes a difference.
4: This builds on the amazing work that's been done, particularly with acute stroke care over the last few years. Keeping in mind, treatment doesn't end at the hospital. The first few hours of a stroke can save a life. It's the months and years after stroke that can help rebuild that life, and that's the goal of this standard.
1: More than 46,000 people are likely to have a stroke in Australia this year. Overseas, the US Equal Employment Opportunity Commission has sued a Californian transport company for forcing a Christian truck driver to resign because it wouldn't let him attend church. Paul Gerstmann just wanted a continuation of a religious accommodation that allowed him to attend Sunday services. The lawsuit claims the refusal of the company to allow that was a violation of the Civil Rights Act. The commission says employers are required to prevent religious discrimination. A surge in conversions to Christianity in Bangladesh has led to attacks on new believers. Barnabas Aid reports a woman named Annika was viciously beaten within hours of being baptised. A Muslim mob ransacked her home and assaulted her school-aged daughter. She was also dismissed from her job. Barnabas Aid is helping support Annika and her family. In sport, Queensland freestyler Sam Short has broken his own Commonwealth swimming record at the national trials. The 22-year-old has clocked 7 minutes 36.73 seconds for the 800 metres. And in the AFL, Adelaide has regained star Riley Philthorpe for tonight's clash against the Western Bulldogs, in place for the suspended Taylor Walker. The Dogs have named Luke Kennedy for his first game. That's the latest Vision National News. I'm Jaden James.
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7: And now across Geelong, Werribee and the Surf Coast, it's the 96.3 four-day forecast.
8: Weather around Geelong today, reaching a maximum of 16, overnight lows of 12, before a top of 19 and a cloudy day on Friday. Saturday, light rain with a top of 17 and a sunny Sunday, max of 14 degrees.
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8: You can find these words in the Bible, Romans 1 verse 17. 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
8: We are hoping to see just an absolute fire lit up today for Spark Day. 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We're kickstarting the first song for 11 o'clock. In fact, there's two songs coming up right now, back to back. We are hoping to see you and one other person. So you take the first song, someone else takes the second song, but two gifts coming in. 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

0: 96.3 continues 100% Christian music on Spark Day, where every gift is being matched dollar for dollar in the lead up to the end of the financial year. We are in appeal mode, so we're encouraging you to play your part and give financially. And someone who's done that is by the name of Sue. Sue, you're over in Highton. Tell me, what does this station actually mean to you in your life?
1: I mean, it's my constant companion. It's on day and night. In fact, I think when I'm asleep, I must subliminally get the messages that are on, you know, at 2 or 3 o'clock in the morning. It's just amazing. There's nothing like listening to someone on, you know, at 2 or 3 o'clock in the morning. It's just amazing. There's nothing like listening to someone read the scripture.

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5: I know many a person who says that they believe in God, and yet their life falls way short of all that he promises it should be. And there's invariably a reason for that. The reason is that they haven't had a personal encounter with Jesus, his son.
6: Hi, I'm Benny Diamond.
5: I wonder, when was the last time that you read a book cover to cover? Last week? Last month? Maybe not for a long time. So if you had time to read just one book, what would that book be? Of course, that's the problem, isn't it? Who has the time? Where do you get the time these days to read a whole book? Well, here's a challenge for you. There's one book that'll take just 2 hours or so to read. We can all find a couple.

0: ours, can't we? It's one of the 66 books in a collection that these days we call the Bible. And over half of those take less than half an hour to read. No time, eh? Anyhow, the one book that I'm talking about is John's Gospel, the fourth book of the New Testament. It's an account of the life and times of Jesus. And it was written with a very specific purpose in mind. John chapter 20, verses 30 and 31. Jesus did many other miraculous signs that his followers saw, which are not written in this book. But these are written so that you can believe that Jesus is the Messiah, the Son of God. Then by believing, you can have life through his name. No matter who you are or what you believe, can I encourage you to get a hold of that one book, John's Gospel, a contemporary translation without the these and the thous in it, and have a read. It's a gripping yarn, and you never know. While you're reading it, he might just show up. Jesus, that's God's word for you today.
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1: 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And once I do remember, there was a prayer that was said just before I went to work, really early in the morning, and I had a situation I had to deal with, and I just had peace through the whole situation. And afterwards, I just couldn't believe that I had handled it so well, and I knew that it was because of your prayers.
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7: What do we do with power? 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I'm Tanya Harris of God Conversations. 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He rejected power when it was offered to serve himself, but embraced it when given for others. When he died and rose again, Jesus became the most powerful man on earth because his power was offered in service of love. He set an example for us all to follow. For more on having your own God conversations, go to godconversations.com.
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0: We continue 100% Christian music. We continue to encourage you today, just as we've felt encouraged here at 96.3, to give financially, because someone has offered up $12,000 to be matched dollar for dollar. So every gift that comes in will be matched dollar for dollar. We're calling it Spark Day today. And someone actually who I'm excited to continue Christian music for you is Megan Woods. This is her song, Heaven Down Here.
1: The song is so fun. I jam out to the song in the car. It's an upbeat song, and I love the message. It talks about looking at the world around us and feeling that ache that we're all feeling right now. You know, our hearts are longing for something that this world can't give us. And so it's a prayer that, you know, it's a prayer for the presence of Jesus, like in the middle of all the chaos and craziness.
0: Could you, whilst Megan Woods continues Christian music, her track Heaven Down Here, could you take up this matching opportunity just for today? It's Spark Day today. Could you be a part of it by giving? We've got, a handful of minutes as well before 12 o'clock. 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That's you and a couple others playing your part. 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

0: 96.3 News, sponsored by Heathdale Christian College, Werribee and Melton.
1: In this bulletin, the government not concerned about One Nation advertising, a rise in ADHD diagnoses in boys, and detention officers taking strike action. With more, I'm Gareth Stafford. The Albanese government says it's not worried by One Nation's donation blitz to fund an ad campaign criticising Labor. The minor party has raised more than $1.5 million in just one day. The first ads will roll out this morning in Melbourne and in the Prime Minister's Sydney electorate. Senior Minister Penny Wong claims Labor is focused on policy while One Nation is focused on politics.
2: I'm not worried about her fundraising. I'm worried about her policies. And I'm worried about the fact that she proposes no solutions. But what she does engender, what she does try and stoke is anger. And I don't think that's right for the country.
1: The minor party launched the fundraising initiative in response to Labor's ad campaign targeting One Nation. Latest data shows the number of boys being treated for ADHD has tripled over the past decade. About 10% of males aged between 5 and 17 were taking psychostimulants to treat the condition last year. The consumer watchdog is taking action against JB Hi-Fi, accusing the electronics retailer of misleading customers. The ACCC says about 200 customers are in line for a refund after concerns were raised that promotional prices on several products had been misleading. Hundreds of immigration detention officers are halting operations today with a wave of nationwide stop work action. Rolling strikes will lock down facilities tonight and tomorrow over ongoing safety and pay disputes. The United Workers Union's lead organiser, Saria Nagulapolli, says they're yet to see a viable offer from contractor Secure Journeys.
3: We are willing to keep on negotiating with the company to put an offer which is valuable. At this point of the time, the offers which are on the table doesn't really value the work of our DSOs which are doing the work there.
1: The union claims staff cuts and 12-hour rosters are causing severe fatigue and risking security. A British tourist is suing SeaWorld Helicopters after witnessing the deadly crash in 2023. Four people died in the tragedy, which saw two choppers collide mid-air. The 54-year-old is seeking $850,000 for mental trauma. The Australian Christian Lobby has defended the newly opened Mater Hospital at Springfield near Brisbane over its right to operate in line with its Christian ethos. The College of Obstetricians claims it should be providing abortion services. ACL Queensland Director Rob Norman asserted no faith-based institution should be compelled to abandon its beliefs in order to serve the community. He called on the state government to strengthen protections for religious freedom to ensure faith-based hospitals can operate in accordance with their values and beliefs. Christians are appealing to the international community to stop Israel from attacking the Christian quarter in the biblical city of Tyre, where Jesus once walked. Israel has ordered a mass evacuation from Lebanon's fourth biggest city near its own border. Thousands of residents have already fled. Sport and in athletics, Gout Gout has placed sixth in his Diamond League debut, finishing almost a second behind his personal best over 200 metres. The Aussie teenager clocking 20.6 seconds, finishing well behind Olympic champion Letsel Tabotho. Here's the call from Nine.
4: Gout has gone. Tabotho is exerting his superiority and he jogs over the line as if to say, fine, you may be talented, you may be 18, but I actually, unless we all forget, I am the Olympic champion.
1: Meantime, Australian pole vaulter Curtis Marshall has recorded a second Diamond League win in as many weeks. That's the latest Vision National News. I'm Gareth Stafford.
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7: And now across Geelong, Werribee and the Surf Coast, it's the 96.3 four-day forecast.
8: Weather around Geelong today, reaching a maximum of 16, overnight lows of 12, before a top of 19 and a cloudy day on Friday. Saturday, light rain with a top of 17 and a sunny Sunday, max of 14 degrees.
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8: You can find these words in the Bible, Romans 1 verse 17. 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Romans 1, verse 17.
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8: Oh, it's an awesome day. It's called Spark Day for a reason. There is a match happening at the moment, dollar for dollar match up to $12,000. That's what prompted this whole opportunity. But essentially, a match that sits in a box of matches actually does nothing. It needs someone to strike that match to get the flame. And we're hoping for you to be that action, to be prompted to give, to get this potential into something that becomes a fire. We're hoping to see this small little match become something huge. 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

a match sitting in a box changes nothing. 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Do you

0: 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We're about to drop into a two-minute break here before the next Christian song, and we're hoping in that time to see just two people in 2 minutes give financially. 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
1: 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I'm thankful that I was able to, you know, just put the music in my head and just sit there and listen to these guys throughout the course of the day. 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

0: wait for their parents to die before they can purchase a home using their inheritance. In most families, children can rely on the fact that they will inherit the lion's share of their parents' estate. So why is it that so many Christians are so uncertain about their inheritance from God? Will I make it to heaven or won't I? Will it be everything I expect? Will God keep my inheritance for me? The future can be a scary thing some days, even more so as we approach that final hurdle out of this life into the next. So in case you're wondering, the truth is this. God has an inheritance waiting in heaven for you that is, quote, imperishable, undefiled, and unfading. And not only that, it's an inheritance that he is actively protecting through his power. To be honest, it just doesn't get any better than that.
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Tasha Layton and Never. 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I've been going

0: The opportunity to have a Christian radio station is something that you might have normalized or, you know, taken for granted. 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
1: In my household, faith was not a frontward-facing thing. 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This is something that God gifted me to. So the weight of it changed. That's when I was introduced to Christian music.
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6: They say that people who've moved house a lot around Australia or overseas can feel restless later in life. They can find it harder to settle down or stay in one place. I've been a bit like that. We moved to India and Nepal in our 20s and then back to Australia in our early 30s and then back to Nepal in our late 30s. And by the time I was 40, we'd lived in 12 different houses and made five country-to-country moves, which was great. But I find that even now, if I don't get on an aeroplane regularly, I can feel restless. I watch them go by and wonder where they're going. Can I get on one? But perhaps we're all a bit restless and we are drawn to Jesus' words. Come to me, all you who are weary and burdened, and I will give you rest. Our hearts will always be restless until they find perfect rest in the one who has promised rest since the beginning of time. Let's look forward to that rest and in the meantime, use our restlessness well.
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0: 96.3 plays 100% Christian music, and we do it on Spark Day. Essentially, a match. Sitting in a box of matches means nothing without someone first striking that match to create a fire. Now, we've got a match here at 96.3, up to $12,000 for today, but it means nothing without you playing your part. So it is Spark Day, and a dollar-for-dollar match continues. Thank you so much to Callie, who's given financially. Callie, tell me a little bit behind why you've given.
1: 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I must say, I wake up every morning to your breakfast show. It sets a smile for the rest of the day. It's lovely.
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are drawing closer to the 1 o'clock news bulletin. Still a little bit away, of course. Still a while away, a few minutes, but between now and then, we are encouraging three more people listening to have their gift matched dollar for dollar. 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So Spark Day essentially is all about exactly that, lighting up a fire, because a match sitting in a box by itself does absolutely nothing. Doesn't light its fire itself. It needs that action of someone striking that match against the side of the pack to get that fire going. And so we're encouraging you to be that action. 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
1: In this bulletin, explosions rock southern Iran, more funding for arthritis sufferers, and organised crime remains an issue for Sydney police. With more, I'm Gareth Stafford. Iranian news agencies are reporting that explosions have been heard in parts of southern Iran after the US confirmed it's targeting key facilities in the country. The strikes are in retaliation for the downing of a US helicopter near the Strait of Hormuz earlier this week. The federal government will invest $100 million to improve arthritis research over the next decade. The Arthritis and Musculoskeletal Conditions Research Mission will bring together patients and health professions to work on new treatments. Health Minister Mark Butler says the condition affects more than 7 million Australians.
2: Osteoarthritis, rheumatoid arthritis, gout is a very common condition as well, often not really very well understood because it's largely a genetic condition. So there's still so much we don't know about these conditions. First of all, what causes a lot of them, but particularly how to treat them.
1: The project will be funded through the Medical Research Future Fund. The federal opposition says he has no plan to negotiate a carve-up of seats with One Nation ahead of the next federal election. Some Liberal MPs are believed to be having negotiations to try to avoid splitting the Conservative vote. Angus Taylor says there's no plan to carve up seats. New South Wales police say they're doing everything they can to address organised crime across Sydney. Investigations are underway into several incidents, including what's believed to have been a failed gangland hit near a school. Detective Superintendent Jason Box says the way gangs are operating has changed.
3: The majority of these people have been arrested or they've fled the jurisdiction, so they're outsourcing to whoever they can get. And unfortunately, there's a willing uptake from juveniles, male and female, I might add, with minimal criminal history and young persons to take this for money.
1: Legislation has passed New South Wales Parliament aimed at addressing violence, including the creation of a new offence for recruiting children for crime. Victorian Equal Opportunity and Human Rights Commission has declared that praying with your child to stop them being LGBTQA can harm your child. In a parenting guide, it places Christian prayer alongside punishment and psychological pressure as a practice to avoid. Executive Director of Freedom for Faith, Mike Southern, warned the booklet relies on the same vagueness that's concerned religious communities since the state's anti-conversion laws were passed. He says the guide appears to be an attempt to create fear and uncertainty amongst parents, especially Christians. Another major US hospital has agreed to halt medical gender transitions for children and fund a support program for detransitioners who regret their surgery. The Cleveland Clinic, which runs two Christian hospitals, has opted out of child gender procedures, just like America's biggest children's hospital in Texas. To sport, and in the AFL, Brody Mijacek has now left hospital after having neck surgery. The Melbourne forward fractured his neck in Monday's win over Collingwood. D's coach Stephen King says there's no pressure on him to return this year.
4: On one hand, he'd be thinking how fortunate it is, and on the other hand, he's probably thinking how unlucky he is as well. Like, we all have to be really careful and mindful that it was a football incident, but Brody's probably feeling a bit of guilt around him contributing to this as well, and I feel like we have to make sure we understand that Brody's the victim in all this.
1: The other player involved in the incident, Billy Frampton, was cleared by the AFL Tribunal last night after initially being given a three-game ban. In women's cricket, the Aussies have beaten the West Indies by 6 wickets in their T20 World Cup match in Cardiff. And in tennis, Alex de Minaur's Wimbledon tune-up has continued with a straight sets win in the Netherlands. That's the latest Vision National News. I'm Gareth Stafford.
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6: And now across Geelong, Werribee and the Surf Coast, it's the 96.3 four-day forecast.
7: Weather around Geelong today, reaching a maximum of 16, overnight lows of 12, before a top of 19 and a cloudy day on Friday. Saturday, light rain with a top of 17 and a sunny Sunday, max of 14 degrees.
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7: You can find these words in the Bible, Romans 1 verse 17. 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Romans 1, verse 17.
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7: Because what good is a match when you don't have someone to ignite the flame? 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

0: Bailey is one of the many people who have contributed toward this Christian radio station on what is a very important day. 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
1: I'm going through a very tough period in my life at the moment, and it's very encouraging. 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Thanks for the teachings, for the music, just from hearing other Christians talking on the radio. Just when things get really low, it's good to hear other people and what they're going through as well. It makes you feel a little less alone.
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3: If you're one of those people who speed up across traffic lights, you may like to know there are new cameras at intersections across the state. If you're lucky, you'll only be snapped twice. One snap if you're speeding, another snap if you run the red. If you're not so lucky, you'll get a third snap. Think twice before running a red.
4: How do we know which religion can truly connect us with God? There are 11 living religions in the world today. Each of them differs and disagrees about God and the afterlife, which is why they can't all be equally true. For any religion to be considered true, it must be able to pass the tests of truth, coherency, verifiability, non-contradictory, falsifiability, and consistency. It also stands to reason that a perfect God would devise the best means for people being reconciled to himself. And by definition, when you've got the best of anything, you've only got one. What makes Christianity unique among the world's living religions is its claim that mankind cannot reach up to God, but that God has reached down to mankind by sending his Son. Therefore, while religion is man's attempts to reach God, Christianity is God's attempt to reach man. To be made right with God, it's not religion you need, but a Saviour, and his name is Jesus. I'm Andrew Corbett.

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0: In my light, yeah, yeah, Colton Dixon and a song called My Light here on 96.3 during Spark Day, where every gift is being matched dollar for dollar.
1: In Psalm 119, God gave us a promise. It says that his word will be a lamp unto our feet, a light unto our path. So moral of the story is no matter how dark it gets, we will always have God's word as a light to guide us through.
0: A match sitting in a box changes nothing. We need someone to strike it, to make the most of it, to ignite it. With someone saying essentially right now that every gift is being matched dollar for dollar for only today, could you, well, ignite the match? Could you play your part right now? $10 becomes $20, $100 becomes $200, $1,000 becomes $2,000. 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

0: We have someone else we'd like to thank on Spark Day, where every gift is being matched dollar for dollar in the lead up to the end of the financial year. And that person we want to thank is Gerald.
1: Yeah, I've just been listening and the messages that I hear, the words, 963 to be more God-focused, and it spoke to me a lot better. And all the information I was hearing was a lot more God-centered and God-focused. It really spoke to my heart. I felt like I was growing in faith. It just taught me, gave me spiritual food to eat as I drive to work. And I thought, this is a wonderful time in the morning. I can hear inspirational kind of talks.
0: All right, here's what's happening. We've got the next Christian song, and on Spark Day, we're hoping for you to make the most of this dollar-for-dollar match. 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
12: 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Then the key phrase of the song is, I found a reason for me to change who I used to be, a reason to start over new, and the reason is you. 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Jesus is that reason. 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Why not do something about that today?
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such a beautiful day. It's called Spark Day. 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
1: In this bulletin, the US continues to defend itself against Iran. Telco complaints rise again, and the Blues hit the training track ahead of Origin 1. With the latest news, I'm Gareth Stafford. The US Defense Secretary says key facilities in Iran are being targeted in the latest round of strikes. United States Central Command has confirmed it carried out additional self-defense strikes on multiple Iranian targets. Pete Hegseth has told reporters Iran has so far refused to make a deal.
2: Iran has a chance to make a good deal, a great deal, to codify what they said they've been willing to do, and they haven't been willing to do it. So, as President Trump said, they've been tap, tap, tapping. You can see when someone's trying to tap, tap, tap on a deal. Instead, they're going to have tap, tap, tap bombs dropping on key facilities.
1: The countries have begun exchanging strikes after the downing of an American Army helicopter over the Strait of Hormuz. Research shows an increase in customer complaints to telcos about mobile connectivity. Complaints about poor coverage increased 16% in the last quarter. Telecommunications Ombudsman Cynthia Gabert says telcos need to be doing more to resolve issues before they escalate.
3: Mistakes do happen, but the opportunity is absolutely there for the telco industry to treat their customers with dignity, respect, and deal with their complaints the first time they reach out for help.
1: 31% more Australians reported difficulty setting up their mobile service. Victoria police have arrested a man at Melbourne Airport and released him without charge after being suspected of assisting a prisoner who escaped back in April. Police have released CCTV of Orojol Rukaj as they step up their search for the fugitive. Detective Acting Inspector Simon Pengilly says the 47-year-old fled when he attended a funeral on a supervised visit nearly 2 months ago.
4: There was a lot of people at the funeral, approximately 300 people. All due to the fact that it was his brother that was deceased. He was part of the funeral procession carrying the casket. Well, we know that there was a dark-coloured Toyota Land Cruiser that turned up at that location. We believe that he was picked up by that Land Cruiser and left.
1: Rukaj, who is known to have connections to Albanian organised crime groups, was on remand for drug importation. Police don't think he's a danger to the community and believe he's hiding somewhere in the Melbourne area. A major Christian event takes place at the Sydney Opera House on Sunday. Two sessions of the One Sydney concert will feature a rendition of the world's oldest known Christian hymn performed by Ben Fielding and Reuben Morgan. Event organiser Philip Ryle told Vision Radio the date is significant.
5: You know, the 14th of June is 6 months since the Bondi tragedy, the 14th of December. It was the only date we could get. I just think that's amazing. We need to be able to stand up and recognise that in unity, we're protecting the body of Christ. When we're not unified, it's like leaving doors open, leaving windows open. And if we don't do unity well, we're not going to be showing the face of Christ.
1: A range of Christian artists will perform, including Dami M and Stan Walker, as well as a Byzantine choir and even a priest rapping with a pastor. To sport and in the NRL, today's deadline for Mitchell Moses has been pushed back with the Blues to keep him on light duties until Saturday. Casey McLean is also sitting out today's session on the Central Coast as Blues medical staff manage his ankle injury. Bench forward Victor Radley is excited for another taste of Origin, explaining his debut was everything he'd imagined.
6: All I've been told all week was, boys, you're going to be that tired, and I was, and then you just got to keep going. So it was just about just trusting myself that I will keep going.
1: Origin 2 is in Melbourne on Wednesday, with the Blues already holding a 1-0 series lead. That's the latest Vision National News. I'm Gareth Stafford.
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9: Weather around Geelong today, reaching a maximum of 16, overnight lows of 12, before a top of 19 and a cloudy day on Friday. Saturday, light rain with a top of 17 and a sunny Sunday, max of 14 degrees.
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9: You can find these words in the Bible, Romans 1 verse 17. 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
9: Hope you're having a great afternoon, passing 2 o'clock. This is a fantastic day, and it's been awesome just to see so much generosity flood through already. But essentially, we're hoping for you to be the spark. Now, what we're talking about here is that there's been an awesome opportunity to have your impact match dollar for dollar. But just like a single match in a case of matches, it means nothing unless there is that action where you strike the match to make the flame. So we're hoping for you to be that spark, to be that flame, to have that impact by taking action. 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Could you be the first person to take up the opportunity and be a spark right now and, well, make the most of it by giving on 5241 6550. That's you calling 5241 6550 or otherwise hitting up the website 963.com.au.

0: Brit Nicole, Nobody Loves Me Like You. We continue 100% Christian music. We are about to play another Christian song along with that, of course. 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
1: I mean, it's my constant companion. 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In fact, I think when I'm asleep, I must subliminally get the messages that are on, you know, at 2 or 3 o'clock in the morning. It's just amazing. There's nothing like listening to someone read the scripture to you.
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0: 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So we're just encouraging you to make the most of this 2 minutes. 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Could you do it in the next 2 minutes by calling 5241 6550 or 963.com.au?
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7: 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Constantly wondering, what will people think? 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Are you constantly being plagued by that feeling of insecurity? Does it worry you what other people know about you, what they say about you? Insecurity happens right across the board, but women are particularly prone to it. There's a line for a woman between dressing nicely and making sure your hair looks nice on the one hand, and fretting about how you look, trying on three different outfits before you walk out the door on the other. The truth is that people are fickle, and you can't please everyone all of the time. I used to worry a lot about what people thought and said about me, but the closer I got to Jesus, the more I realised that really, I'm living my life for an audience of one. I mean, I do my best at that, and other people, well, they can take it or leave it.
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0: We play 100% Christian music. And by the way, this Christian music is only here because people give financially. Around this time of year, every year is our end of financial year fundraiser. And today is very significant because it's called Spark Day, where essentially there is a match dollar for dollar for the entire day. Every gift being matched dollar for dollar to the end of day.
1: There is no harder place to follow Jesus than being a somewhat successful international touring artist. Every pitfall you can imagine is constantly arriving at my doorstep, and sometimes I've fallen for it. But I guess as I get older and more in love with Jesus and I walk closer with him, it's become a lot easier. I've found that it's easier to fixate on the goodness and mercy of God than to fixate on not sinning. Like when I try and white knuckle it and try not to fall for my desires and my sinful nature, I usually end up there. But when I focus on the kindness of God and the mercy of God and the faithfulness of God, sin never really rears its head.
0: That's We Are Messengers, and actually they are the next band to play, next Christian artist to play. 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
6: When Julie Andrews sang about a few of her favourite things in The Sound of Music, she mentioned things like
7: raindrops on roses and whiskers on kittens, bright copper kettles and warm woolen mittens, brown paper packages tied up with strings. These are a few of my favourite things.
6: I must say that my list is quite different. I love the smell of cooked toast, freshly cut grass, laughing until I cry, a brisk walk on a fresh morning, and a nana nap on a rainy afternoon. Doesn't rhyme, but I love them all. After reading Numbers chapter 29, I realised that these might be some of God's favourite things too. In the Old Testament, the Israelites would burn offerings so that the smell would please God. Well, if the smell of cooked meat is pleasing to God, then surely toast and cut grass are up there on His favourite things list as well. Let's not remove God from our everyday pleasures. He created them all, so it wouldn't surprise me if they pleased Him too.
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0: 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And by the way, it's only here because people like Tom have given financially.
1: Yeah, I always listen to radio driving home from work at night, so I love the preaching. Always encouraging message. Sometimes when you're feeling a bit down, picks you up, or when you're feeling a bit away from God, just sort of wakes you up and draws you nearer to God. Also the music. I enjoy a lot of the worship stuff too. Like, that's pretty cool.
0: Thank you, Tom, for playing your part, giving financially. And your friendly reminder, today is a super important day. 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

myself, Ewan, here behind the mic. Been behind the mic since 10 o'clock this morning, and it has been an extraordinary day of generosity. Thank you for being a part of it. It's called Spark Day. We've been encouraging you to essentially light a fire to ignite the match which has been happening. 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
1: In this bulletin, a new emergency alert system to be tested out, Louis World set to stay, and the future of Gather Round secured. With more, I'm Gareth Stafford. The Prime Minister is raising concerns about the legitimacy of a One Nation fundraising blitz. The minor party has raised almost $2 million to help fund an advertising campaign against Labor and Anthony Albanese. One Nation claims more than 28,000 people have made donations. But addressing the issue during a news conference, Mr. Albanese isn't convinced all the donations are actually real.
2: She raised more than $1 million yesterday.
3: Whatever it is she said.
4: Do you believe that Pauline Hanson has raised $1.5 million, or do you suspect that it's a different party?
3: Well, you work it out.
1: The first of the ads are now being rolled out in Melbourne and in the Prime Minister's New South Wales electorate of Grindler. A new emergency messaging system has begun testing across the nation. AusAlert uses the latest technology to send emergency messages to compatible mobile devices. Assistant Minister for Emergency Management Josh Wilson says a nationwide test will be conducted in July.
5: That will literally go to every single person's eligible mobile Australia-wide, and then hopefully off the basis of those tests, we will be in a position to have AusAlert in place in time for what we now call the higher risk weather season.
1: A number of sites will receive a test alert this month, scheduled for midday on the 19th of June. The New South Wales Police Commissioner says they'll use the findings of a review to drive improvements in the force. An independent report has made 29 recommendations, which will be adopted. The findings show nearly 1 in 3 surveyed staff have experienced bullying over the last 5 years, with fear of career retaliation preventing officers from reporting abuse. Louis World has been extended to stay in Brisbane until 2028. Queensland Tourism Minister Andrew Powell says the popular Blue Heeler is good for business.
6: That's more than $156 million invested into our local economy. That's full hotels, that's full cafes and restaurants, that's people getting out and about, spending their money in our city.
1: More than 500,000 people have visited the family-friendly attraction since it opened less than 2 years ago. Veteran Christian campaigner and leader Lyle Shelton will unveil a new book this weekend at the Church and State Summit in Brisbane. It's titled Turn the Tide and examines the role of the church and Christians in Australian political issues impacting on their faith. He explained his objective to Vision Radio.
7: Turn the Tide, I guess, has come out of a question that I'm asked every time I speak, and that is, where is the church? I'm not theologically trained, but I've got 3 chapters looking at what is the mission of the church and why is it that we are absent from the political and cultural debates as our nation is going down the drain? And is that really where Christians should be, sitting out of those debates? So I've tried to address that.
1: The book also looks at the failures of Christian leaders to end injustices in Parliament, as well as his 7-year legal ordeal fighting for free speech. To sport, and the future of the AFL's Gather Round has been secured, with the league and South Australia's government confirming the footy festival will stay at least until 2029. AFL CEO Andrew Dillon says it entrenches the round in South Australia.
8: It's a significant moment for the game and for all of our fans. With more footy, more fans travelling and more community sharing in the benefits, we're really excited to build on this magnificent event that we've established with the South Australian government and the South Australian Tourism Commission.
1: The footy festival is expected to lead to the development of a new oval at McLaren Vale, similar to Barossa Park. That's the latest Vision National News. I'm Gareth Stafford.
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11: G'day everybody, the Thursday afternoon run, if you're leaving Melbourne, I've had an issue earlier just with the roadworks at Laverton, and just with that inbound flow of traffic as well, if you're coming up the Princes, prior to the Werribee exit, you're looking fairly clear there at the moment though. That flow of traffic through North Geelong, reasonably good as well, if you're coming on through Corio Quay Road and trying to exit the Princes south, you know you've got that ongoing work as well. Also, we're not moving too badly, it's going to get a bit slower later as people head out of the part of Geelong towards Port Allington Road to Wilson's Road. Worth keeping in mind. Good flow of traffic through Moolap and the Bellarine Highway clear as well. It's Jay. That is the latest traffic. And have more for you soon on Geelong's 96.3.
10: And now across Geelong, Werribee and the Surf Coast, it's the 96.3 four-day forecast.
12: It is currently 16 degrees across Geelong today, partly cloudy. Tomorrow, a top of 20, partly cloudy as well. And Saturday, a top of 18 with a high chance of rain. And Sunday, a top of 15, partly cloudy.
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12: This comes from the book of Romans, chapter 1, verse 17. For in the gospel, the righteousness of God is revealed, a righteousness that is by faith from first to last, just as it is written, the righteous will live by faith. That was Romans chapter 1, verse 17. We've got the match. You can be the spark. It's a 96.3 Spark Day.
13: It's Joe Chapman here for your drive home this afternoon. Cam Want and The Daily will be back tomorrow. The reason I'm here? Well, it's a very special day. It's Spark Day, as you heard. And what that means is there is a family who have said, we want to ignite something amazing today. We want to see the on-air, on-purpose appeal really burst into flames of joy and success and do really well. So we're providing the match. But a match in a box by itself doesn't do very much. It takes somebody to spark it. It takes a group of people to be the kindling and then someone to be the log so we can set this blaze. Why? Because we want to see faith arise in people's hearts. We want to see people love God and know His favour. So you can give right now. 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
1: 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My name's Joe Chapman, joining you this afternoon. And I want to say a big thank you to people who have jumped on board today and made a donation. It's a bit of a special day. It's called Spark Day because we have a match from a family who say, I want to match everything today up to $12,000, can you believe? Why? Because we want to make sure that 96.3 is ablaze with faith, with music, with conversations that ignite passion for Jesus in our community and just to really spur the appeal along. And so that's what's happening today. So big thank you to Vicky and Don and Ronald and Molly, Belinda and Luke, Annette, Kathleen, Vishal, a lot of people who have given their donation, a lot of people coming in to give their donation and being part of Spark Day. And you can also do that on the web at 96.3.com.au. But I want to share a little story for every parent out there. I've got four children. I'm a single mum. My eldest daughter is 25 and she's doing some work on a farm at the moment, which runs on, solar. So it's all solar powered. And this morning she woke up and she said to me, Mum, I've got no power. I've got no shower. I can't turn on the lights. My heater isn't on. Nothing's working. And she started talking to me about how she has to ignite a new generator that boots everything up and that she was trying to get the sparks to go. And I don't know anything about that technology, but I started to laugh because inside I know that today we've got this amazing match. Sometimes you don't have power because you don't have a spark. We want to make sure that 96.3 has the power to bring the gospel over radio. We want to make sure there's a spark in people who have depression, that there's a spark of the Holy Spirit for people who need hope or had something terrible happen to them and they rely on a station that lifts them up. So that's what today's all about. People standing together all around community to do something bigger than we can do on our own. So don't miss out. Like Vicky and Don, who have given the last donation, they gave $250 via the phones and the web. 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

0: another big faith walker, and I have seen God's hand on my life on more than one occasion when miracles have happened, when against opposition, things have just happened. And I firmly believe that God has given us the Holy Spirit for us to listen to guide us. That's our voice of wisdom. If we just take the time to listen to that voice of wisdom. And I firmly believe that God has given you guys that gift of tuning into the Holy Spirit and only delivering what God tells you to deliver to us. That is not a gift that's given to everybody. Not everybody's in tune with that. Some people kind of skim around the surfaces of it. But I firmly believe that you guys have got that spiritual gifting to be able to deliver a Bible-based teaching and word and message.
1: Oh, Beatrix, how beautifully said. I love that. You know, we are on air on purpose. You're right. We don't want to just be entertainment. We don't want to just do things for no reason. But we ask God, God, what do we need to play with music? It's 100% Christian music. And sometimes, I don't know about you, but a song, oh my gosh, it's like I've been to church and I've had personal ministry, like it was played just for me. And sometimes something that someone says is like just what I needed to hear. So thank you for your testimony, for your gift into the station. Right now, we've got a family that is saying that we want to have a day that sparks generosity. We're calling it Spark Day. They're matching everything up to 6 p.m. Whatever you give, they'll match because they want to see this station be a flame, be a light, with the word of God and the power of God. You know, it says in 2 Timothy, for this reason I remind you to fan into flame the gifts of God. What has God got in our hands? What have we got on our lives? And we want to fan that flame and make sure

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So if you're able to give, let's get on board. 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

0: My name's Jo Chapman, and I'm enjoying being with you on your drive home. Now, I'm a single mum of four kids. They're older now, but I remember the school pickup. So to every mother, father, grandparent at the school pickup right now, may the Lord be with you. May he give you peace and a great car park. And welcome to all the kids getting into the car. We've got Spark Day, and what that is that there's been a family that said, we want to help propel the appeal that you fully reach the target by June 30. So we've got a match. We're going to match everything up till 6 p.m. But a match without a spark is simply a piece of stick. So when you spark it and you say, I'm going to take advantage of it, I'm going to light it, then a lot can happen. And we're hoping to really fan and fuel the mission. So if you're able to give a gift like Ian did, which got doubled, Ian gave $80. So thank you so much, Ian. He says he's been listening for years and he absolutely loves the 100% Christian music. And that it's really unique to 96.3. He said he's matured by the station and grown in his faith. And I really celebrate that. Thank you so much, Ian. Robin has also given, and she said, I'm a second generation listener. I love how she's termed that. Her mum listened and introduced it to Robin. Robin's carrying on the tradition and also paying it forward to the next generation as she gives her donation. And this family who wish to be anonymous are matching everything. So it's a bit of a fun praise party. It's a giving bonanza. It's a lot of fun. As you're in the car, maybe you'd like to do something as a family. Give what you can and make sure that faith is fueled in the lives and hearts of everybody who listens. The way to give? 5241 6550 or simply head to the website safe and secure, super quick to give at 96.3.com.au.
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7: Good afternoon. In stories making news. The federal government has announced a set of obligations to ensure AI data centres can fit into the energy grid. Labor says it would force the facilities to use less power during peak times to guard against blackouts. A British tourist is suing SeaWorld Helicopters after witnessing a deadly crash in 2023 in which four people died after two choppers collided mid-air. The 54-year-old is seeking $850,000 for mental trauma. Research shows an increase in customer complaints to telcos about mobile connectivity. Complaints about poor coverage increased 16% last quarter. 31% more Australians reported difficulty in setting up their mobile service. And in sport, the future of Gather Round has been secured, with the AFL and South Australia's government confirming the footy festival will stay until at least 2029. I'm Gareth Stafford, and those are the latest news and sport headlines.
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9: G'day everybody, the Thursday afternoon run, if you're leaving Melbourne, I've had an issue earlier just with the roadworks at Laverton, and just with that inbound flow of traffic as well, if you're coming up the Princes prior to the Werribee exit, you're looking fairly clear there at the moment though. That flow of traffic through North Geelong, reasonably good as well. If you're coming on through Corio Quay Road and trying to exit the Princes South, you know you've got that ongoing work as well. Also, we're not moving too badly, it's going to get a bit slower later as people head out of the heart of Geelong towards Port Allington Road to Wilson's Road. Worth keeping in mind. Good flow of traffic through Moolap and the Bellarine Highway clear as well. It's Jay. That is the latest traffic. And have more for you soon on Geelong's 96.3.
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1: I'm a truck driver. I'm all day on the road, and I'm all the time by myself. So the mind goes wandering all the time. So to be able to know that I got a Christian station that I can listen to, you know, and it's helped me so much. I don't know. It's something that I just can't live without. It's the Word of God. The sometimes, you know, help us. Help us, you know, when we are going through situation in our life and when we listen to so many other preachers, it's building our faith. And I keep on saying that we are living on a generation, we are living on such a difficult time today that we need the Word of God more than ever in our life. And that's why I believe that it's so amazing what 96.3 is doing. And I encourage everyone to commit to help the radio station so you guys can continue to impart the body of Christ, because we need it so much.
2: Oh, Habner, what a beautiful testimony. I know sometimes driving in trucks, it can be lonely, as you said, and you've got company on the airwaves, a positive difference through 96.3. 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You can be driving a truck, a shift worker, a mum. You can be young, you can be old. It's everybody joining together to make sure we have incredible Christian radio from the heart of Geelong and heard everywhere through the app. And so I just want to let you know, a common statistic for Christian radio is that 1% of people who listen donate. 1%. So I just want to encourage you today. There's been people who have given for the very first time, as we've encouraged an increase from the 1% for the station. And we just want to thank those who have given for the first time. Vicky and Don today, thank you. Lynn, amazing. We've got Santhi, Margaret, people who are doing something new. So maybe today it's our Spark Day, because there's a family who want to spark and ignite faith and giving and generosity. Everything's being matched up to 6 p.m. So don't delay. Whatever you'd like to give, it's going to go so much further for those like Habner who tune in lonely in a truck looking for faith and company. You empower that when you give. 5241 6550 or head to the website 96.3.com.au. That's right.

0: me
1: is to be honest.
0: I love that song. I love God. And I know that you have a passion to be honest, to be truthful, to find faith and to grow. And as a parent, I know that I really want to see my children thrive in life. Today we've got Spark Day, which is all about igniting the flames of faith. And our family is wanting to double any donation up to 6 p.m. Tonight because they want to see the appeal achieve its goal by June 30. And I know if you've got kids in the car, you've picked them up from school, you're on the way to sport or getting a snack, that when our kids are feeling a bit dull or a bit down, we want to see that spark return to them. We want to see their lives flourish and we want to see them do well. And that's what we want to see across all of the community, where 96.3 is broadcasting that everyone has that spark, everyone has that hope, and through the word of God and through this station. So thank you to everyone who's given. Ian, Diane, they're both from Dali. So well done to everybody in Dali that's giving at the moment. And so donations are being doubled, as I said. But I want to just share too, I take phone calls in the back of the office when I'm not on air. And I took a call today from Deanne. This morning she called in and she was sharing that she's already given in this appeal, but she really felt to do it again. If a family's standing up for solidarity of giving today and matching everything, she said, I can do a little bit extra as well. And she gave a second time. But she also shared that she was struggling because a week ago her father died. And I'm taking this call and thinking to myself, how can this woman ring and make a donation when she's in so much grief and pain? But she said that she wants to give because this station helps her when she's got grief and pain, and she wants to give back and she wants to be part of something. So I just celebrate all the people that are being brave today. Being brave to give when it's not easy, when it's been hard, and yet you're sparking joy in other people when you do that. And you're standing with the family who want to stand with you as everything is doubled. So I don't know the reason that you're listening. I don't know whether you can give or not, and that doesn't matter. You can pray. But if you can give, now is the time. If $5,000 is raised in before 6 p.m., then the whole match will be achieved. And that means we need little kindling and big logs. So whatever part that you can play, 5241 6550. That's 5241 6550. Or you can do it online at 963.com.au. Thank you.
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It's Joe Chapman, and it's a pleasure to be with you as you drive home. The Daily and Cam Want will be back tomorrow, but the reason that I'm here today is we had a family say they wanted to really boost the appeal as we head towards June 30 and our target of being fully funded. They said, you know what, you need a day with a bit of a boost, and so everything today's matched up to $12,000. $5,000 is left to be matched. And we need to do that by 6 o'clock. And so if you've been thinking of giving, now is the perfect time. But we've called it Spark Day for a reason, because a match is full of potential, like a match where you light the fire. It's full of potential. It can create light. It creates warmth. You know, when you're camping, you have that beautiful warmth and that culture around the campfire. But a match sitting in a box does nothing. It needs somebody to strike it, to pick it up and to bring faith into action, so to speak. So that's what Spark Day is all about. As this generous supporter's been in contact all day and matching as we go along, we've got the match, but you provide the spark. Every donation strikes that match, unlocking double the impact and igniting hope and faith and encouragement across the community as we broadcast from the heart of Geelong. And our collective heartbeat is to ignite and spark revival through radio for our children in a world that's noisy and sometimes has a lot of bad news. We want to be a station with a lot of good news and the celebration of a good God. So your gift is that spark. Now, you might have $2. That's kindling. You might have $5 or $50. Everything is valuable. And then, of course, we need those logs. This morning, someone was able to give $2,000, which really moved it along. But the whole fire, the flame, that warmth, that growth, that energy, it's got all of those elements in there. It takes the whole family to make the household run. It takes the whole family of 96.3 to bring faith to the listener, to you, to others. So if you can give, everything's being matched, but it's only another 2 hours with $5,000 left to still match in this beautiful Spark Day. Please be part of what can be a huge celebration. 5241 6550. 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

We're in Spark Day, which means that everything is being doubled so that we can fan the flames of Christian radio right here from the heart of Geelong. 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
1: In this bulletin, media kicked out of a One Nation event in WA, more Aussies on mental health meds, and a stunning comeback in New York. With more, I'm Gareth Stafford. Media have been removed from Pauline Hanson's speaking engagement in Perth. The senator is addressing a crowd at the Swan Chamber of Commerce this afternoon. WA political reporter Gary Adshead says journalists were initially allowed inside before being asked to leave unless they paid for a ticket.
2: When there's a very public interest story like Pauline Hanson's visit, we cover it like we would with any other politician. So for a Swan Chamber of Commerce, which I thought was sort of under the council umbrella, and I thought they'd expect the journalists would come out and cover it.
1: One Nation WA MP Rod Caddies says the decision was made by the chamber and not the political party. Hundreds of border security staff are continuing their nationwide strikes over what they call dangerous working conditions. Immigration Detention Services officers will walk off the job for 2 hours, morning and night, hitting centres across every state. The United Workers Union claims staff cuts and 12-hour rosters are causing severe fatigue and risking security. New figures suggest one in five Australians are now using medication to treat their mental health. Gabrielle Hodson explains.
3: Stats from the Australian Institute of Health and Welfare show about 10% of the population is now being prescribed antidepressants, psychostimulants and other drugs related to mental health. It also shows 1 in 10 boys aged 10 to 17 is on a drug to treat ADHD. The data also shows paediatricians and other non-psychiatric specialists wrote 2.6 million prescriptions last financial year.
1: Gabrielle Hodson reporting. JB Hi-Fi will refund about 200 customers after the consumer watchdog raised concerns it may have misled them. The ACCC claims the retailer promoted 17 products as having been discounted from a previously higher price when that wasn't the case. Commissioner Luke Woodward says it's decided against court action due to circumstances of the blunder.
4: JB Hi-Fi agreed to resolve the matter with us quickly. These were technical or human error breaches. So we considered it a reasonable resolution in this case to get a quick consumer refund outcome and not take further court action.
1: The ACCC took similar action against Coles and Woolworths. The US Equal Employment Opportunity Commission has sued a Californian transport company for forcing a Christian truck driver to resign because it wouldn't let him attend church. Paul Gertzman just wanted a continuation of religious accommodation that allowed him to attend Sunday services. The lawsuit claimed the refusal of the company to allow that was a violation of the Civil Rights Act. The commission says employers are required to prevent religious discrimination. A surge in conversions to Christianity in Bangladesh has led to attacks on new believers. Barnabas Aid reports a woman named Annika was viciously beaten within hours of being baptized. A Muslim mob ransacked her home and assaulted her school-aged daughter. She was also dismissed from her job. Barnabas Aid is helping support Annika and her family. To sport and in basketball, the New York Knicks have completed the greatest comeback in NBA Finals history. They trailed the Spurs by as much as 29 points in Game 4, but went on to win by one. Here's the call from ESPN at Madison Square Gardens in New York.
5: Brunson gets it, fires up a three. Shot no good, the tip, it's gone! It's gone! It's gone! With 1.2 remaining, Knicks take the lead. OG Anunoby, and it's 107-106. Bedlam here at the Garden.
1: The Knicks now lead the best of seven series 3-1. That's the latest Vision National News. I'm Gareth Stafford.
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8: Well, the afternoon run looking fairly good at the moment for us, at least if you're coming through to Avalon on the Princes in the outbound direction, a little bit through Laverton and getting to that point back onto the Westgate Freeway. Patchy from that point, but pretty makeable conditions. That southbound run as well on the Geelong Ring Road, just be prepared for a few delays just if you're coming on through the Finesford exit or the Hamilton Highway just after that section heading southbound. A little bit of road work work there, and it is a touch slower. Shannon Avenue southbound heavier as well. Pretty good through Highton, and the Ryrie Street towards Port Arlington Road a little bit slower. Once you hit the run through Wilson's, it improves quickly. Out towards Bunnings at Leopold, or if you're going out through Christie's Road at Port Arlington, no other delays. We'll keep an eye on it. It's Jay. That's the latest Geelong traffic. More for you soon on 96.3.
9: And now across Geelong, Werribee and the Surf Coast, it's the 96.3 four-day forecast.
10: It is currently 16 degrees across Geelong today, partly cloudy. Tomorrow, a top of 20, partly cloudy as well. And Saturday, a top of 18 with a high chance of rain. And Sunday, a top of 15, partly cloudy.
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10: This comes from the book of Romans, chapter 1, verse 17. For in the gospel, the righteousness of God is revealed, a righteousness that is by faith from first to last, just as it is written, the righteous will live by faith. That was Romans chapter 1, verse 17. We've got the match. You can be the spark. It's the 96.3 Spark Day.
11: Happy new hour. If you're just tuning in, you think, where's Cam? Well, I'm Jo Chapman and I'm here this afternoon. Cam will be back tomorrow with the daily, but it's a special day because a family said, you know what? We want to ignite the appeal on air on purpose. We want to see it really do well, that you receive your full funding by June 30. So let's have a special day. They want to do the match, but they want to ask you to be the spark. And I think that is so creative, so clever. A match on its own is just a stick in a box. But when we take it and we strike it and we ignite faith, then it becomes a flame. And so they're wanting up to 6 o'clock tonight, that's under 2 hours, to match everything so that it can be fully achieved. And there's about 3,000 left of that to match. What can you do? So play your part and be involved. A big thank you to JEC Commercial Flooring, a business that's come out and given a $2,000 donation. That is amazing. 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Maybe you're an electrician. Maybe you are a flooring company. Maybe you are just somebody that is passionate about Christian radio, 100% Christian music. 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

My name's Jo Chapman and I'm with you this afternoon because we've got a very special day called Spark Day. A family who has the match and wants to encourage you to strike, you know, the spark by your giving, and they'll match it because they want to see faith, a flame and revival through radio from the heart of Geelong, but anywhere tuning in with the app or online. And that's what it's all about, doing something big together. Big thank you to Alison from Grovedale who has given. And Alison said she just loves the station. She's been waiting for a doubling opportunity to get more bang for her buck, she said. And she heard it today and she said, I'm just going to do it. And she asked us to pass on that she wants to encourage us all listeners to take advantage of the moment. You know, sometimes you think, well, you know, somebody's matching, but somebody's actually standing up and being vulnerable to say, will you join with them? So Alison's saying, come on, let's do it together. But I want to also share this amazing story. Have you ever thought to yourself, wow, God's good? God does things we could never have orchestrated in our own strength. I took a phone call this morning from Lynn, who had never given before to the station. But she said, before she even said that she wanted to donate, she said, hey, Jo, can I tell you a story? And of course I said, yeah, tell me, what happened? And Lynn, who was American, she said, I absolutely just love the station, but there's a bit of a story behind how I found it. And I was like, okay. And she said, well, I'm an American who came to Australia to teach in 1997. Find how I found it. And I was like, okay. And she said, well, I'm an American who came to Australia to teach in 1997. And I'm

me, you couldn't believe I didn't change the dial. Nothing happened. It just jumped to 96.3. And she said, and it's never been off since. I listened to it. I love it. So today when she heard about the match that's going on until 6 p.m, she said, I needed to play my part and give back to the station that gives to me. So she gave her donation for the first time. She said, my whole life there's been a good God, and that's what I'm giving for. 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

want to say to someone today that if you're struggling with fear, God is bigger than your fear. God is able to answer that prayer that you've been praying, and God sees you. God is amazing. I love this station because we are unapologetically Christian. We're playing 100% Christian music, and we're in an amazing day called Spark Day, where a family have said, you know what, we want to help the station be fully funded. As you head to June 30, we need a bit of a boost day. So they've got a match. They're matching everything up to 6 p.m. to $12,000. And if you want to know the maths, there is about 3,000 left to be matched. So what they've got the match, but you've got the spark. And it takes our faith in action to say, you know what, I can join this family. I can strike that match and say, let's cause a flame of faith to come from the heart of Geelong, and let's see

0: be revival in the hearts of many in a world that so needs it, who so needs Jesus. So it's an exciting day. We've just had a donation from George, $50. Now, George was just walking past on a stroll with his footy hat on and his runners. He's an elderly man, and he just said, I saw that you were there. I've come in. You had on the door that you're in an appeal, and he's given a donation. Wow. God can cause anything to happen at any time. So thank you to everybody who's giving, Sharon as well, and all those who have gone before. But we've got someone very special on the phone, Debbie. Now, before I chat to Debbie, if you want to give, 5241 6550 or the website 963.com.au. Hello, Deb.
1: Hi, how are you?
0: I'm good. How are you today?
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0: You sound like a woman with a spark.
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0: Now tell us, Deb, why is it that you listen and love the station? What does it mean to you?
1: Well, it's just not the music, because I love music and anyone knows that I love to sing, so I'm in the car singing away. But on Tuesday nights, especially, I like a quiet house during the day. It's sort of something I do because I do other things. Unless I'm doing some artwork, I might have the radio on. But Tuesday nights is a real good one for me. After Bible study on my way home, I hear Focus on the Family. And as a nana, it doesn't just apply to young mothers or families. It can apply to older people because we still are managing our grandchildren and our children. And that's really supportive. And Chuck Swindoll, you know, sometimes when I'm finished listening to him, I sometimes just sit in the car in the garage with the garage door down and I don't get out until it's finished.
0: Sometimes that's your quiet place, isn't it?
1: Black hole. But it's the things like on the grandkid run. If I do the grandkid run in the morning, they get in the car and, you know, they're all boppy and they're ready to, you know, whinge and carry on. But what we end up doing is we actually turn down the radio for a couple of minutes and we actually pray and we sort of ask God to bless their day at school and kinder and also to bless their parents at work and they'll come home safely because they both work in Melbourne. So, you know, there's always those road issues.
0: A lot of driving.
1: And train delays and all that. So, and then after that, we turn up the radio and they start singing along. So it becomes a really good praise point for the morning to get us going. And then the same thing like going into the hospital today. I had to go to hand therapy and I got the word that I don't have to come back anymore because my hand's healing beautifully.
0: Oh, praise God.
1: So, when you're listening to the radio, like stupid people do stupid things in front of you, you just can't get angry. You just go, stop your things, and you go, yeah, I'll just keep singing. So 96.3 is a community station, and it supports our community, and it really supports Christians as well, which is so nice. But as a community, we need to support our community radio.
0: Wow, yeah.
1: So think about, people should think about donating or even being a member because that helps as well because you need your membership to be on air. So it's a time to think that, yep, this radio station does something for not only me but other people. It's something young people can listen to and even old people like me can listen to. So that's where I find it's good. Yeah, not all genres are great for me, but look, I still like a bit of Toby Mac and a bit of Zach Williams.
0: Don't we all?
1: Yeah, that's exactly right. So that's why the station is so good.
0: Deb, can you be my nana?
1: Sorry?
0: Can you be my nana? Because you sound like you sound so, you do have a spark. And I don't think there's anything else more to say, Deb. I just think if you agree with Deb, if you resonate with anything that Deb's just said, everything's being matched by a family that are just wanting to propel the appeal and just stand with you. There's someone today that gave $2 because they knew they weren't doing it alone. And so if you can give right now, like Deb, like others, it'll be doubled. Deb said it all, except the number 5241 6550 or head to the website 963.com.au.

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0: You're listening to 96.3 and it's with Joe Chapman. Cam will be back tomorrow. We've got a special day, Spark Day, which is where a family has said they've got the match. They're matching everything up to 6 p.m. Have you got the spark? Because a match without the spark is just a piece of stick. So let's do something together. There's about $3,000 left to be matched, so let's not leave it on the table. We're having a great fun day of giving. Big thank you to Karen and to Ivana and to all sorts of people who have joined in and given what they can in this very special day. George, Sharon, JEC Commercial Flooring, which is fantastic to have businesses on board as well. If you've not never given, maybe this is a day to say, you know what, today's the day. I know sometimes I wake up and think, what's new today? Well, you know, it's new when you do something new, change when you change something. And if you didn't know, the statistics are across Australia that 1% of people who listen to Christian radio donate. 1%. So if another 1% jumped on board, we'd probably be fully funded. So maybe today, like Vicky and Don or like Lynn, you can give for the very, very first time. It will also be matched thanks to this family in our Spark Day. So jump on board 52416550. We're waiting for your call, 52416550. 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
6: Good afternoon. In stories making news, the Prime Minister is raising concerns about the legitimacy of a One Nation fundraising blitz. The minor party has raised almost $2 million to help fund an advertising campaign against Labor and Anthony Albanese. One Nation claims more than 28,000 people have made a donation, but the Prime Minister isn't convinced that all the donations are real. A new emergency messaging system has begun testing across the nation. AusAlert uses the latest technology to send emergency messages to compatible mobile devices. Bluey's World has extended its stay in Brisbane until 2028. More than 500,000 people have visited the family-friendly attraction since it opened less than 2 years ago. And in sport, the New York Knicks have completed the greatest comeback in NBA Finals history. They've beaten the Spurs 107-106 after trailing by as much as 29 points in the second quarter. I'm Gareth Stafford, and those are the latest news and sport headlines.
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7: Well, the afternoon run looking fairly good at the moment for us, at least if you're coming through to Avalon on the Princes in the outbound direction, a little bit through Laverton and getting to that point back onto the Westgate Freeway. Patchy from that point, but pretty makeable conditions. That southbound run as well on the Geelong Ring Road, just be prepared for a few delays, just if you're coming on through the Finesford exit or the Hamilton Highway, just after that section heading southbound. A little bit of road work there, and it is a touch slower. Shannon Avenue southbound heavier as well. Pretty good through Highton, and the Ryrie Street towards Port Arlington Road a little bit slower. Once you hit the run through Wilson's, it improves quickly. Out towards Bunnings at Leopold, or if you're going out through Christie's Road at Port Arlington, no other delays. We'll keep an eye on it. It's Jay. That's the latest Geelong traffic. More for you soon on 96.3.
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0: 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You can be the spark. It's the 96.3 Spark Day.
1: You might have just tuned in and thought, what's going on? Where's Cam Want? Well, he's back tomorrow with The Daily. But we're in Spark Day because we got a phone call that someone wanted to spur on the appeal on air on purpose. You know, we're looking to raise money, $380,000 by June 30, and it needed a bit of a boost today. So they said from 6 to 6, we're matching everything that comes in up to $12,000. Well, with only an hour and a half or less until 6 o'clock, there's about $3,000 left to be matched. So that's what's happening. A match on its own isn't anything, but it's not until it's sparked that it ignites and builds the fire and the warmth and the message that it's meant to be. So if you can be part of it, that's what's happening right now. 5241-6550 to make your donation or have it matched as you go to the website at 963.com.au.

0: I love the music on 96.3. 100% Christian music to bring faith and joy and healing, freedom through all that you hear. It's intentional radio. That's why we're on air on purpose. Today's a bit different because it's Spark Day. We have a family that want to match everything up to 6 p.m. There's $3,000 left to match. I'm hoping we can get another $1,000 before 5 o'clock to keep us on track. The family will match that $1,000. It could be one gift. It can be a few gifts all adding up. But be the spark. As this match is here, it's no good unless it's struck, unless faith is moved into action, and then everybody together can do something amazing. Someone who's already given is Ray. Now, Ray, what do you love about the message of 96.3?
1: Yeah, I love the fact that even on a Monday morning, you're not talking dribble. Like, it's not gossip about what people wore. I'm so amazed by that. And I found you by accident, not originally being from Melbourne. I guess I was just looking for a radio station and tuning through the old-fashioned way and found you. And I mean, unfortunately, the reception to Melbourne's not always perfect. Very thankful that I found you, and I've converted a few people in my small group. I just find it really sets me up to make sure I have my quiet time or to pray, or and even just focus on the family things of an evening on the way home. I'm pretty amazed, actually, at how much God's used some of those, even ones I didn't think were remotely relevant. You get hooked in as you listen. And yeah, like even some of the relationship ones, there's always little gems. Just like I give at church, or we support missionaries or things that are important to us. 96.3 is important to us, and it's actually, or to me, and it's something that, you know, I actually thank God for quite often, how often he encourages me or challenges me or speaks to me through things that are on air. So, and I actually didn't know you were 24/7, but how amazing. And we can be part of making sure that that stays that way.
0: I love that Ray says, I didn't mean to find the station. It basically just found me. I didn't know you were 24/7, but now that I know. And yet she's made the point that in her Bible study, she's converted a lot of people to 96.3. 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
6: 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Every now and then, someone will tell me that they've been praying for me. And each time, it kind of blows me away that that person would actually be praying for me. There's a man in his 90s called Ross who I know prays for me almost every day. He's been blind for years, his body's giving way, and yet he has such a burning desire to see people's lives changed by Jesus. So he prays specifically for me. That just blows me away. Now, I know what you're thinking. I don't know if there's a single soul praying for me, maybe, but I doubt it. Am I right? Well, I can guarantee you that there's at least one person praying for you. In fact, he's praying for you right now, Jesus, because the Bible tells us that Jesus intercedes for us, Romans 8, verse 34, and it's written in the present tense. So, Jesus is interceding for you right now. Does that blow you away?
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1: You're listening to 96.3 on a day today for a purpose. This is an intentional Christian radio station, and we had a family with an intention to have Spark Day. And I was talking to them. I was like, what does that mean? That means that they've got a match. They wanted to match up to $12,000 before 6 o'clock tonight to really put some petrol on the fire of the appeal, so to speak, and to really see people join in, rally together to give a boost so that we really achieve the full funding by June 30, which is not too far away. So today's that day. The day that you're listening in. And so I just love the fact that fire is such a great analogy. We all understand the power of a beautiful fire. My daughter is working at a farm at the moment, learning some new skills, and she has a fireplace in her little unit there. And I watched her build the fire the other day, and I thought, because as a mum, you know, I doubted it. You know, she didn't grow up in a farm. She's just working there now. I thought, does she know what she's doing? But she was taught well. She had some little kindling, some tiny little fibres, a little bit of, you know, newspaper, and she set it all up really well. And then she had a match. And I watched her. I thought, unless she lights that match, that fire is not going to go. And unless she has the little bits and pieces, it's also not going to be fueled very well. So when she lit it, it ignited. But of course, the little things burn off really quickly, and she needed to add some heavier logs and different wood. And it made me think about the plan for today. You know what? It takes the kindling, the $2 gifts, the $5 gifts, the $50, and for everybody to say, I'm going to join into this match. And then it takes the bigger logs. Maybe you're able to give $1,000, $2,000. But what's happening is this morning it all began with a single gift that took the first match of the morning to build momentum. Every donation since then has added to fuel the fire and the mission. Every match increased the impact and the powerful glow of the station across the airwaves. It's a community on fire with generosity. And look what's happening. People are responding because nobody wants to live life alone, but we're born into community. God is community. And so if you haven't given yet, join in. You know, the scripture in 2 Corinthians says, now he who supplies seed to the sower and bread for food will also supply and increase your store of seed and will enlarge the harvest of your righteousness. As we give, we can never outgive a God. So if you haven't given your spark to this match day, then please don't delay. Get on board. We are looking to see around $800 left in this next 10 minutes to be matched to stay on track. 5241-6550. It doesn't matter the amount. It matters that we all add into the moment. Or head to 96.3.com.au.

0: You're listening to 96.3. My name's Joe and I'm excited at this moment. You're about to pack up and maybe go home. That's if you're a regular 9-to-5 worker. But I want to say a big hello if you're just getting ready. You're tuning in. Vicky and Don of Lara, they have given for the very first time this afternoon and they've said this: God is a good God all of the time. Thank you for all for sharing the love of God through Geelong. And that's why they gave for the first time. And we just celebrate all the giving. Diane, JEC Commercial Flooring, we've got Sharon, Ronnie, lots of people who have joined in. And it's not too late to be part of what's happening. This is it. It is Spark Day. There's a family that said they want to help boost the station for our on-air appeal, on air on purpose, and see it fully funded. So they said, let's give a bit of a boost. Everything's being matched up till 6 p.m. That's just over an hour away. We were looking for $1,000 before 5, and there's only $350 left to get so that we can be fully matched for 5 o'clock to have that last hour of crazy, as I know you're driving home. So what can you do? You can be on the phone. $350. Are you able to give the 50? Maybe you're able to do 150. But let's make it happen. 5241-6550. It'll be matched in Spark Day. Let's ignite the flame of faith through Christian radio. 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
1: In this bulletin, One Nation to independently audit donations. Jacinta Allen continues to cling on to her leadership in Victoria, and New South Wales police vow to do better. With more, I'm Gareth Stafford. One Nation will pursue an audit of donations to its new campaign, which has raised almost $2 million. Moving billboards have started rolling out across the Prime Minister's Sydney electorate, accusing him of breaking election promises. Anthony Albanese has raised concerns the donations may not be legitimate. One Nation official James Ashby says the party is making sure everything is above board.
2: We've made the decision this morning that we'll get the website independently audited by a forensics team, and they can actually give a stat deck to state that the website is real, the money's real, the count is real, and let's just put them under bed.
1: One Nation claims more than 28,000 people have made donations. Victorian Premier Jacinta Allen has refused to confirm whether she's spoken to any of her colleagues about her leadership. Her deputy, Ben Carroll, declared yesterday the leadership position is not vacant amid ongoing speculation of internal dissatisfaction with her leadership. The Premier wouldn't say whether she's spoken to any of her MPs about the matter since then.
3: I speak to my colleagues all the time.
4: About
3: by speaking to
4: though?
3: My... No, well, we're focused on working people and family.
1: The Premier remains on the outer with voters, with polling from News Corp revealing 39% of respondents want her to be replaced. An independent review into the New South Wales Police Force has found workplace bullying and discrimination are occurring at alarming levels. The final report found nearly one in three surveyed staff experienced bullying over the past 5 years, with fear of career retaliation preventing officers from reporting abuse. Commissioner Mal Lanyon says they'll adapt all 29 recommendations in a bid to make real change.
5: I have made it clear that that is not the culture we will have in the New South Wales Police Force. Holding leaders accountable for ensuring that those types of behaviours do not occur, and a range of other matters, I'm committed to making sure that we have a supportive and safe workforce.
1: Every woman who provided a testimony said they'd experienced or observed some form of harassment or belittlement. Children who gain excess weight during their early years are more likely to go through early puberty. The Murdoch Children's Research Institute compared children's BMI and obesity data. It found the link is particularly evident for excess weight at age 3 or 4. The Australian Christian Lobby has defended the newly opened Mater Hospital at Springfield near Brisbane over its right to operate in line with its Christian ethos. The College of Obstetricians claims it should be providing abortion services. ACL Queensland Director Rob Norman asserted no faith-based institution should be compelled to abandon its beliefs in order to serve the community. He called on the state government to strengthen protections for religious freedom to ensure faith-based hospitals can operate in accordance with their values and beliefs. Christians are appealing to the international community to stop Israel from attacking the Christian quarter in the biblical city of Tyre, where Jesus once walked. Israel has ordered a mass evacuation from Lebanon's fourth biggest city near its own border. Thousands of residents have already fled. The sport, and there are fitness concerns for the Socceroos' first-choice striker on the eve of the FIFA World Cup. Mo Touré missed training ahead of Sunday's game against Turkey in Vancouver. Teammate Jordan Boss says the likes of TT Yenge might need to step up.
6: You know, we have other players as well that can also play striker and stuff, but yeah, obviously to have Mo is really nice for us.
1: The World Cup gets underway overnight with co-hosts Mexico playing South Africa. That's the latest Vision National News. I'm Gareth Stafford.
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8: Well, pretty good news as we head towards the afternoon, the Thursday commute. Earlier issue on the ring road clearing. Still that patchy run if you're coming out of Laverton and off the Westgate Freeway. It's heavy through there to get out through Williams Landing. On through Point Cook's good and no issues at Werribee. Maybe just a little bit of outbound bunching together. Nor Lane, Corio Key Road, fairly clear. Earlier accident, I thought I saw one on Port Arlington Road. That seems to have cleared. Wilson's Road outbound to that point a little heavy. heavy. And that southbound run through Grovedale, a touch under speed as well. Pretty good this afternoon through Barwon Heads Road to Armstrong Creek. Not a lot of other traffic delay for you there. Looks fairly good into the Thursday evening run. It's Jay. That's the latest Geelong traffic. More for you soon on 96.3.
4: And now across Geelong, Werribee and the Surf Coast, it's the 96.3 four-day forecast.
9: It is currently 16 degrees across Geelong today, partly cloudy. Tomorrow, a top of 20, partly cloudy as well. And Saturday, a top of 18 with a high chance of rain. And Sunday, a top of 15, partly cloudy.
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9: This comes from the book of Romans, chapter 1, verse 17. For in the gospel, the righteousness of God is revealed, a righteousness that is by faith from first to last, just as it is written, the righteous will live by faith. That was Romans chapter 1, verse 17. We've got the match. You can be the spark. 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
10: Hello, it's Joe Chapman and Diesel.
11: Hi.
10: Hello, Diesel. How are you?
11: I'm well. I'm glad. I'm back.
10: You're back.
11: And then I came back.
10: That's it. You're the bookends of the day. But I'm so excited because this is the final hour of our Spark Day. Everything is being matched up to $12,000 and it all ends at 6 p.m. Big thank you to Stephen from Hamlin Heights, Ruth from Hoppers Crossing, got Jai from Winchelsea, Corrine from Charlemont. 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

0: You're listening to 96.3 with Joe and Diesel, and it's a bit of a different day. Yes, the Cam and the Daily, Cam and the Daily will be back tomorrow, but it's Spark Day, where a family said we want to spark an excitement around generosity, and they're matching everything up to 6 p.m., and it was up to $12,000. And so it was really good this morning, Diesel. Tell us quickly what happened this morning.
1: Yeah.
0: And what happened that was exciting for you to be part of?
2: Oh, well, first off, I got to eat a Lamington breakfast, which is nice. But this morning, we got to hear some amazing stories about some of our donors. Like, we started off with just a few small donations, like $2, $10, $30. Then we got $2,000. That's amazing. But what I want to focus on more specifically is a story that one of the people called in and gave us. They said that it had just been a reasonably tough week for them. They had a hard time. They had recently lost somebody close to them, but they were still donating money to 96.3. And honestly, I found that really inspiring because, like, life has its ups and downs. And in its highs, it is so easy to take for granted what you can have and what you do have. But then when it hits the lows, everything's just like, oh, woe is me. But it takes a very particular person and a very particularly good Christian to be able to, in all of these circumstances, both good and bad,

0: 550. We should have somebody manning the phone. I am 90% sure we do.
1: I've jumped out to man some phones. So it's going to be a bit of chaos, but it's going to be a lot of fun.
0: It'll be so much
1: so
0: fun.
1: Jump on board again, 5241 6550. 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

0: That's right. 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And my name's Joe. I'm with Diesel. And today's a special day. It's Spark Day because somebody said, I want to match everything that's happening up to 6 o'clock so we can really put some fuel on the fire of this mission to really see it fully funded and reaching people with the love of Jesus. 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But Diesel, you can also come to the Marshalltown Road, Grovedale, and give a donation. You had that experience a moment ago.
1: Yeah, like, well, between the song breaks there, we had a guy walk up to our door. So I let him in, I'm like, hey, man, how's it going? And he walks in and he's like, here, are you still taking donations? I'm like, yeah, of course. And he hands me $150, which is amazing. So if you're listening on your way home, Vlado, thank you for your donation. It was amazing and it will be matched.
0: That's right.
1: So that $150 is now $300 because of Spark Day.
0: That's right. You know, it all started this morning in breakfast with Priscilla and Diesel. You were also here.
1: Yeah.
0: And people just came on board and said, this is amazing. There's a family that just wants to make sure that the station they love would be fully funded by June 30. And sometimes it takes a special day where you rally the troops, which is you, which is me, which is Diesel, which is the 96.3 family. So every donation is being doubled. Just to give you an update, we're $1,523. So $1,523 away from fulfilling that $12,000 that's there. So it's not very much. Maybe you can do $23. Maybe you can do $100. But before 6 o'clock, let's make sure we receive that $1,523 and really honour the idea and intention of this family. This is family at its best. How do you give, Diesel?
1: Yeah, we have two ways to give. I guess three now, technically. But two main ways. We have our phones at 52416550, or we have our wonderful website at 96.3.com.au.
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play songs that speak life. So speak life, speak life. Because you're worth more than just noise. It's being alive. 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

0: This is Joe and Diesel on 96.3, and it's a special day. If you're missing Cam Want and the Daily, he'll be back tomorrow. The reason why it's a bit different is the family said, I want to do something to spark generosity and to really bring a boost to the On Air On Purpose appeal. So they're doing a match, everything up to $12,000 by 6 p.m. Now, dun, dun, dun, ooh. What's left is 1,373.
1: Wow.
0: But just over 30 minutes to go, Diesel.
1: Yeah.
0: Just over 30 minutes. So I want you to have a listen to Ruth, who's recently given her gift to be doubled. Ruth, what is it that you love about the station?
2: Yeah, I love the fact that even on a Monday morning, you're not talking dribble. Like, it's not gossip about what people wore. I'm so amazed by that. And I found you by accident, not originally being from Melbourne. I guess I was just looking for a radio station and tuning through the old-fashioned way and found you. And I mean, unfortunately, the reception to Melbourne's not always perfect. Very thankful that I found you, and I've converted a few people in my small group. I just find it really sets me up to make sure I have my quiet time or to pray and even to focus on the family things of an evening on the way home. I'm pretty amazed, actually, at how much God's used some of those, even ones I didn't think were remotely relevant. You get hooked in as you listen. And, yeah, like even some of the relationship ones, there's always little gems. Just like I give at church, or we support missionaries or things that are important to us. 96.3 is important to us, and it's actually, or to me, and it's something that, you know, I actually thank God for quite often, how often he encourages me or challenges me or speaks to me through things that are on air. So, and I actually didn't know you were 24/7, but how amazing. And we could be part of making sure that that stays that way.
0: You can make sure it stays that way, as everything is being matched at the moment. $1,373 left to be matched. How do you give, Diesel?
1: Yeah, well, you got two ways you can do so. 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
0: Absolutely. And thank you as you do. Let's get to it.
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8: Good afternoon. In stories making news, the U.S. Defense Secretary says key facilities in Iran have been targeted in the latest round of strikes. United States Central Command has confirmed it carried out additional self-defense strikes, hitting multiple Iranian targets. Hundreds of border security staff are continuing nationwide strikes over what they call dangerous working conditions. Immigration Detention Services officers are walking off the job for 2 hours, morning and night, hitting centers across every state. Aussies say they prefer a window seat on the plane over an aisle. A new survey found 52% of passengers would choose the window seat for the view and uninterrupted rest, while 36% favour the aisle for comfort and convenience. And in sport, there are fitness concerns for the Socceroos' first-choice striker on the eve of the FIFA World Cup. Mo Touré missed training ahead of Sunday's game against Turkey in Vancouver. I'm Gareth Stafford, and those are the latest news and sport headlines.
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1: Well, pretty good news as we head towards the afternoon, the Thursday commute. Earlier issue on the Ring Road clearing. Still that patchy run if you're coming out of Laverton and off the Westgate Freeway. It's heavy through there to get out through Williams Landing. On through Point Cooks, good and no issues at Werribee. Maybe just a little bit of outbound bunching together. Nor Lane, Corio Key Road, fairly clear. Earlier accident, I thought I saw one on Port Arlington Road that seems to have cleared. Wilson's Road Road outbound to that point a little heavy. And that southbound run through Grovedale, a touch under speed as well. Pretty good this afternoon through Barwon Heads Road to Armstrong Creek. Not a lot of other traffic delay for you there. Looks fairly good into the Thursday evening run. It's Jay, that's the latest Geelong traffic. More for you soon on 96.3.
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0: It's 20 minutes to 6. You're with Joe and Diesel, and it's a special day. The Daily will be back tomorrow. Today is Spark Day because a family's matching everything up to $12,000 before 6 o'clock. That's 20 minutes away. So what can you do? There's 1,000. I've written it down somewhere. Let me find my notes. What was it? I've written it down. It's about 30. Oh, here it is. $1,373 to go to be matched. So let's not leave it on the table. No. Let's really see the station equipped and fully funded. And that's what today's been all about. They've got the match, but you're the spark. And so with that amount left to match, 1,373, maybe there are some businessmen and women driving home that can do a business donation. Mm-hmm. Maybe you can give $1,000 and take the big chunk of that. But let's make sure that we end this day with cheerful joy and a real victory, because we can never outgive a God.
1: Yeah, of course. And if you wanted to do that, there are two ways that we have in front of us that you can do. We have our phone number at 5241-6550. That's 5241-6550. 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

0: This is Joe Chapman and Diesel. We're filling in for Cam, who's back tomorrow. And I'm excited because we're coming down to crunch time. It's Spark Day. Our family is doubling everything up to 6 o'clock. If you look at your watch, your phone, your car, dash, we've got like just over 15 minutes to go and we're looking for $1,300 approximately. So if you're able to give a donation, that's what's being matched at the moment. I've spoken to some amazing people across the course of today who have done just that. They've been a spark. And one of those people was Lynn. Now, Lynn, she gave for the very first time and she's from America. She married someone from Australia and has stayed here. She was riding her exercise bike, which had a radio tuned into it somehow, and she was listening to some other station, and by itself it jumped from that station to 96.3. And she, as a Christian, never knew that we existed, but since then has never let go and gave for the first time to say thank you. She said there are no accidents. God's moved the station on her exercise bike so she could discover a station that she now can call family and home. That's the power of broadcast in the hands of the Holy Spirit. We can't speak to thousands of people, but God can speak to whomever he likes at any time. He doesn't need the station, but he chooses the station to transport the message of hope through the airwaves. And it's empowered by you and by me. And so right now this family is wanting to match everything, but there's $1,300 left to match. Mm. What part can you play?
1: Yeah, well, you can really give whatever you feel is on your heart. That is what we are asking. And if you don't have the money to give, then please pray for us.
0: Yeah, because absolutely.
1: If we can get this money done by the end of this 6 o'clock hour, or 5 o'clock hour technically, that would be so good. And we have two ways that you can do so. If it is weighed on your heart to do that, we have our phone number at 52416550. 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
7: A thought from Linda Bailey.
8: I grew up in a small country town. As a child, I could roam freely around the streets and I loved riding my bike down a quiet road with my friends. Now I live in Melbourne. I have access to cinemas, shops, fast food 24/7, but I also now have to deal with busy traffic, deadlines, crime, crowds, loneliness, and daily pressures. When the craziness and busyness of life seems to be all around me, all I want to do is head back to the country and breathe in some fresh air. Jesus was well aware of the burdens that people endured on a daily basis, and he invites people to come to him with their concerns. He says to us today, "Are you stressed at work? Come to me. Are you worried about family? Come to me. Are you concerned about a health problem? Come to me. Are you carrying a heavy burden? come to me. No matter what our problem, concern, or stress is, Jesus has it covered. He's closer to us than a small country town, and he can give us greater nourishment, even than fresh air.
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0: We need songs that are wholesome, with words that are appropriate for our lives, that putting you in the right direction for the future, because our future is based on what we learn as children, I believe, and you have to grow on that, build on that.
1: Thank you so much, Gail. We are in our special day, which is called Spark Day, where a family has said they want to match everything dollar for dollar up to 6 p.m. And at the moment, there is $1,120 left to match. Now, a match in a box is just a stick. It has so much full potential to become a blaze. But until we have action and we take that match and strike it, nothing happens. So we've got a match before us, but unless we take up our what we can do and then we have faith and we take our donation and we give it and it's matched, nothing's going to happen. So if you can do what you can to give your donation, you can do that by heading to the website at 963.com.au or by calling 5241 6550. Let's go. Let's do it.

0: all need a little more Jesus, and that's what 96.3 is all about, bringing faith, unashamed message of the gospel into ears and hearts that need the hope and the power of God. We're in our special day. My name's Jo, and Diesel's here also. This is called Spark Day. Why? Because a family said we need a boost to the flame of the appeal, of the on-air, on-purpose appeal. Let's have a random day where they're going to match everything up to $12,000 before 6 p.m. That's only about 5 minutes away. And guess how much is available now to be matched? $950. Thank you so much to that person who gave $40 and wants to be anonymous. We've had all sorts of people jumping on board. Chris as well, giving an extra $100. Thank you so much. $950 is what's needed to see that full $12,000 match to the tally. So it's going to be so exciting. Down to the wire, 5 minutes to go. So please call 52416550. I'll answer it myself. 52416550 or the website, Diesel?
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0: It's Joe, and I am so excited. I'm with Diesel. It's coming up to 6 o'clock. We have had an all-day exciting adventure together as a family. It's been Spark Day because a family wanted to ignite the appeal's success, being fully funded by June 30. So they said from 6 a.m. to 6 p.m., we're matching everything dollar for dollar up to $12,000. And many people have done that throughout the day. Now it's your turn. What's happened is I've just taken a donation from Sonia. Big love to you, Sonia from Bacchus Marsh, who gave $50. Big thank you to Chris from Bentley East, who has also given $200. $700 is all that's needed to fulfill that $12,000 desire from this family. Who has the capacity to make a $900 gift with minutes to go? If you can't do the 900, can you do something? It will be matched. We've done a Spark Day. We're igniting a fire of faith and joy and making a difference through 100% Christian radio. 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Are you the one to bring it home? Let's ignite the fire of faith through 96.3. Lots of love, lots of thanks. Be on the phone. 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
2: In this bulletin, the government remains concerned over Middle East escalation. Optus found to have committed another breach and SeaWorld facing more legal action. With more, I'm Gareth Stafford. The Prime Minister says he's deeply concerned about the escalating conflict between the US and Iran. America launched self-defense strikes on Iran for the second day in a row. President Donald Trump says the military action will continue unless Tehran signs on to a peace deal. Anthony Albanese is urging for a de-escalation.
3: Because of the human impact that it will have on people in the Middle East, but also the global impact it's having on global inflation and on our economy here, like every economy in the world is being impacted.
2: The countries have begun exchanging strikes after the downing of an American Army helicopter over the Strait of Hormuz earlier this week. The Australian Privacy Commissioner has found Optus breached laws by failing to protect customers' personal information. The names, phone numbers and addresses of over 50,000 people who'd requested to be unlisted were found to be published in the white pages. The telco has apologised, claiming to have introduced stronger controls since then. A British tourist is suing SeaWorld Helicopters in the Supreme Court after witnessing a deadly crash in 2023. Georgia Kondek reports.
4: Matthew Griffiths and his children had tickets to go on a chopper ride over the Gold Coast beaches. But while waiting at the heliport, they saw the two helicopters collide mid-air, killing four people. The British National is suing SeaWorld Helicopters for $850,000 for negligence, including allowing the chief pilot fly with cocaine in his system. He says he's suffering from mental trauma after seeing a pilot's body pulled from the wreckage and onlookers screaming. It's the latest in a series of hefty lawsuits against the company over the crash.
2: Georgia Kondek reporting. The Victorian Equal Opportunity and Human Rights Commission has declared that praying with your child to stop them being LGBTQ+ can harm your child. In a parenting guide, it places Christian prayer alongside punishment and psychological pressure as a practice to avoid. Executive Director of Freedom for Faith, Mike Southern, warned the booklet relies on the same vagueness that's concerned religious communities since the state's anti-conversion laws were passed. He says the guide appears to be an attempt to create fear and uncertainty amongst parents, especially Christians. Another major US hospital has agreed to halt medical gender transitions for children and fund a support program for detransitioners who regret their surgery. The Cleveland Clinic, which runs two Christian hospitals, has opted out of child gender procedures, just like America's biggest children's hospital in Texas. To sport and in the NRL, the Dolphins will back their depth to take down the Roosters in tomorrow night's blockbuster at Suncorp Stadium. Coach Christian Wolf has rung the changes, with five regulars called into the Queensland squad ahead of Origin 2. Dolphins forward Kurt Donoher says it's an opportunity for the wider squad to shine.
5: Yeah, I feel like a lot of our boys are in good form. You know, the group's pretty healthy at the moment. And yeah, you look at the players that are coming in for the Origin players, they're all quality players that have played a fair bit of NRL. So yeah, got full confidence in all those boys to come up and play really well.
2: It's night, the Broncos and Rabbitohs kick off round 15 in Sydney, both teams wearing jerseys to support Jai Arrow. And stunning scenes in Game 4 of the NBA Finals at the Madison Square Gardens in New York, the Knicks pulling off the biggest comeback in finals history to beat the San Antonio Spurs 107-106. The Knicks fighting back from 29 points down to lead the best of seven series 3-1. That's the latest Vision National News. I'm Gareth Stafford.
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7: Well, pretty good news as we head towards the afternoon, the Thursday commute. Earlier issue on the ring road clearing. Still that patchy run if you're coming out of Laverton and off the Westgate Freeway. It's heavy through there to get out through Williams Landing. On through Point Cook's good and no issues at Werribee. Maybe just a little bit of outbound bunching together. Nor Lane, Corio Key Road, fairly clear. Earlier accident I thought I saw one on Port Arlington Road that seems to have cleared. Wilson's Road outbound to that point a little heavy. And a southbound run through Grovedale, a touch under speed as well. Pretty good this afternoon through Barwon Heads Road to Armstrong Creek. Not a lot of other traffic delay for you there. Looks fairly good into the Thursday evening run. It's Jay, that's the latest Geelong traffic. More for you soon on 96.3.
8: And now across Geelong, Werribee and the Surf Coast, it's the 96.3 four-day forecast.
9: And the weather for Geelong and the Surf Coast, well, it's been a pretty nice day today with a top of 17 and sunny. It's going to be even nicer for your Friday. Overnight low tonight of 9 degrees, a maximum tomorrow of 20 degrees, partly cloudy, chance of morning fog on the Surf Coast, winds northerly 15 to 25k, increasing to 20 to 30k in the evening tomorrow. Sunrise 7:36 a.m.
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9: And Romans chapter 1 verse 17 says, "For in gospel the righteousness of God is revealed, a righteousness that is by faith from first to last, just as it is written, the righteous will live by faith." That's Romans 1 verse 17.
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1: I'll be back. That's exactly what DJ said when he left the building the other day, away on leave. He'll be back. He will be, just like Arnie. And he'll be back in this time slot very soon. While he's away, we'll sit back and enjoy some wonderful Christian music.

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2: Good afternoon. In stories making news, the US Defense Secretary says key facilities in Iran have been targeted in the latest round of strikes. United States Central Command has confirmed it carried out additional self-defense strikes, hitting multiple Iranian targets. Hundreds of border security staff are continuing nationwide strikes over what they call dangerous working conditions. Immigration Detention Services officers are walking off the job for 2 hours, morning and night, hitting centres across every state. Aussies say they prefer a window seat on the plane over an aisle. A new survey found 52% of passengers would choose the window seat for the view and uninterrupted rest, while 36% favour the aisle for comfort and convenience. And in sport, there are fitness concerns for the Socceroos' first-choice striker on the eve of the FIFA World Cup. Mo Touré missed training ahead of Sunday's game against Turkey in Vancouver. I'm Gareth Stafford, and those are the latest news and sport headlines.
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3: Well, pretty good news as we head towards the afternoon, the Thursday commute. Earlier issue on the ring road clearing. Still that patchy run if you're coming out of Laverton and off the Westgate Freeway. It's heavy through there to get out through Williams Landing. On through Point Cook's good and no issues at Werribee. Maybe just a little bit of outbound bunching together. Nor Lane, Corio Key Road, fairly clear. Earlier accident, I thought I saw one on Port Arlington Road. That seems to have cleared. Wilson's Road outbound to that point a little heavy, and a southbound run through Grovedale a touch under speed as well. Pretty good this afternoon through Barwon Heads Road to Armstrong Creek. Not a lot of other traffic delay for you there. Looks fairly good into the Thursday evening run. It's Jay. That's the latest Geelong traffic. More for you soon on 96.3.
0: And now across Geelong, Werribee and the Surf Coast, it's the 96.3 four-day forecast.
4: And the weather for Geelong and the Surf Coast, well, it's been a pretty nice day today with a top of 17 and sunny. It's going to be even nicer for your Friday. Overnight low tonight of 9 degrees, a maximum tomorrow of 20 degrees, partly cloudy, chance of morning fog on the Surf Coast, winds northerly 15 to 25k, increasing to 20 to 30k in the evening tomorrow. Sunrise, 7:36 a.m.
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5: We often make quick judgments on other people by the way they look. 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He had a nose ring and his fingernails were painted black. The article listed his four favourite bands as punk bands. Now, what assumptions would you have made about Adam at first sight? Adam is an oboe player with the Sydney Youth Orchestra. It's easy to make snap judgments about people on the way we perceive them from the externals of their appearance. Jesus criticised a group of people in his day for exactly the opposite. He said that they looked great on the outside, but actually were like tombs full of dead men's bones on the inside. The challenge for us is to withhold judgment, either good or bad, on others until we find out more about them.
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1: In this bulletin, Pauline Hanson defends fundraising campaign and diphtheria cases continue to climb in WA. With more, I'm Gareth Stafford. One Nation leader Pauline Hanson maintains all the donations to her latest campaign are genuine. Labor and some opposition MPs have raised concerns about the legitimacy of the fundraising blitz, which has now exceeded $2 million. Money is being used to fund an advertising campaign highlighting the Prime Minister's broken promises. Senator Hanson says it makes no sense for One Nation to accept dodgy donations.
2: Everyone who donates to it gets a receipt sent back to them, so very legitimate. Why would I call out the liar, fire the liar, then go and do something like that myself? It would destroy me.
1: The political party is set to conduct independent audits on the latest round of donations. Iranian news agencies are reporting that explosions have been heard in parts of southern Iran after the US confirmed it's targeting key facilities in the country. The strikes are in retaliation for the downing of a US helicopter near the Strait of Hormuz earlier this week. The BBC's Tom Bateman reports from Washington.
3: What we were getting in the hours before this was an increasingly robust sounding message from the administration overall, because Pete Hegseth was in Florida. He'd been meeting with the US Central Command commander, and he came out of that meeting reiterating Mr. Trump's message that they were going to bomb the Iranians tonight, accusing the Iranians of sort of dragging their feet over the negotiations, suggesting that this would be military pressure in response to force them into making a deal, and saying that in effect this was negotiation through bombs by the Americans, as he put it. And I think we're seeing that tactic put into action.
1: That report courtesy of the BBC. Cases of diphtheria in WA continue to climb, surpassing 100 this month as the outbreak continues to spread across the country. WA health data shows 137 people have reported being infected with a potentially deadly disease across the state. The majority of cases have been locally acquired in the Kimberley, but some in the Pilbara and Goldfields and one in Perth. There's been a surge in cases reported nationally this year at nearly 300, but only one death, with the majority of infections found in people who are vaccinated and therefore less severe. A major Christian event takes place in the Sydney Opera House on Sunday. Two sessions of the One Sydney concert will feature a rendition of the world's oldest known Christian hymn performed by Ben Fielding and Reuben Morgan. Event organiser Philip Ryle told Vision Radio the date is significant.
4: You know, the 14th of June is 6 months since the Bondi tragedy, the 14th of December. It was the only date we could get. I just think that's amazing. We need to be able to stand up and recognise that in unity, we're protecting the body of Christ. When we're not unified, it's like leaving doors open, leaving windows open. And if we don't do unity well, we're not going to be showing the face of Christ.
1: A range of Christian artists will perform, including Dami M and Stan Walker, as well as a Byzantine choir and even a priest rapping with a pastor. Sport and in the AFL, Melbourne hasn't given any thought towards Brodie Mihocek returning to the field this season. The D's forward is back home after undergoing surgery for a fractured neck on Monday night. Coach Stephen King says it was one of the worst things he's seen happen on the football field.
5: Oh, it was pretty bad, yeah. I've seen some lower limb injuries in my time that are a bit pretty horrific as well, but that one was next level in terms of potential of serious repercussions. So, living, reflecting on it, it was pretty eerie, and moving on with the game didn't seem like the right thing to do at the time.
1: Last night, the AFL Tribunal cleared Billy Frampton over the awkward tackle which caused the injury.
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7: Well, pretty good news as we head towards the afternoon, the Thursday commute. Earlier issue on the ring road clearing. Still that patchy run. You'll be coming out of Laverton and off the Westgate Freeway. It's heavy through there to get out through Williams Landing. On through Point Cook's good and no issues at Werribee. Maybe just a little bit of outbound bunching together. Nor Lane, Corio Key Road, fairly clear. Earlier accident, I thought I saw one on Port Arlington Road that seems to have cleared. Wilson's Road outbound to that point a little heavy. And a southbound run through Grovedale, a touch under speed as well. Pretty good this afternoon through Barwon Heads Road to Armstrong Creek. Not a lot of other traffic delay for you there. Looks fairly good into the Thursday evening run. It's Jay, that's the latest Geelong traffic. More for you soon on 96.3.
6: And now across Geelong, Werribee and the Surf Coast, it's the 96.3 four-day forecast.
8: And the weather for Geelong and the Surf Coast, well, it's been a pretty nice day today with a top of 17 and sunny. It's going to be even nicer for your Friday. Overnight low tonight of 9 degrees, a maximum tomorrow of 20 degrees, partly cloudy, chance of morning fog on the Surf Coast, winds northerly 15 to 25 k, increasing to 20 to 30 k in the evening tomorrow. Sunrise, 7:36 a.m.
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8: 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That's Romans 1 verse 17.
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1: I'll be back. That's exactly what DJ said when he left the building the other day, away on leave. He'll be back. He will be, just like Arnie. And he'll be back in this time slot very soon. While he's away, we'll sit back and enjoy some wonderful Christian music. Oh,

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0: Shaky, and I think that's for me this morning. 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
3: Good afternoon. In stories making news, the U.S. Defense Secretary says key facilities in Iran have been targeted in the latest round of strikes. United States Central Command has confirmed it carried out additional self-defense strikes, hitting multiple Iranian targets. Hundreds of border security staff are continuing nationwide strikes over what they call dangerous working conditions. Immigration Detention Services officers are walking off the job for 2 hours, morning and night, hitting centres across every state. Aussies say they prefer a window seat on the plane over an aisle. A new survey found 52% of passengers would choose the window seat for the view and uninterrupted rest, while 36% favour the aisle for comfort and convenience. And in sport, there are fitness concerns for the Socceroos' first-choice striker on the eve of the FIFA World Cup. Mo Touré missed training ahead of Sunday's game against Turkey in Vancouver. I'm Gareth Stafford, and those are the latest news and sport headlines.
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4: Well, pretty good news as we head towards the afternoon, the Thursday commute. Earlier issue on the ring road clearing. Still that patchy run if you're coming out of Laverton and off the Westgate Freeway. It's heavy through there to get out through Williams Landing. On through Point Cook's good and no issues at Werribee. Maybe just a little bit of outbound bunching together. Nor Lane, Corio Key Road, fairly clear. Earlier accident, I thought I saw one on Port Arlington Road that seems to have cleared. Wilson's Road outbound to that point a little heavy, and a southbound run through Grovedale a touch under speed as well. Pretty good this afternoon through Barwon Heads Road to Armstrong Creek. Not a lot of other traffic delay for you there. Looks fairly good into the Thursday evening run. It's Jay. That's the latest Geelong traffic. More for you soon on 96.3.
5: And now across Geelong, Werribee and the Surf Coast, it's the 96.3 four-day forecast.
6: And the weather for Geelong and the Surf Coast, well, it's been a pretty nice day today with a top of 17 and sunny. It's going to be even nicer for your Friday. Overnight low tonight of 9 degrees, a maximum tomorrow of 20 degrees, partly cloudy, chance of morning fog on the Surf Coast, winds northerly 15 to 25k, increasing to 20 to 30k in the evening tomorrow. Sunrise 7:36 a.m.
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6: On an overseas trip, my wife and I visited the beautiful country village of Hawes in the Yorkshire Dales. It was an idyllic Sunday morning and we were travelling through the region. We walked past a wife as she was wishing her husband off on a bike trip through the countryside. She was obviously going to wait for him to return. Just as they were parting, the local church bells chimed to indicate the church was just beginning. I was close enough to hear the leaving husband suggest his wife take heed of the bells and head off the church. Her reply, "I'll just be ignoring that." I couldn't help but think how this was such a usual response for our community when it comes to faith and belief. 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I'll just be ignoring that. What is it that you are ignoring? Are there bells chiming in your life which you are choosing to ignore? It may be wise to take a closer look.
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1: 96.3, you're with Joy Ravella, filling in for DJ on Open Bible. I'm so excited to have you join me. We're going to read the book of 2 Corinthians. We've been doing that bit by bit tonight, focusing on chapter 10 and 11. Today's theme is all about boasting in the right treasure. So what are you boasting about, and are we boasting about the right things? Now, Paul has turned his attention to a danger that can quietly undermine stewardship. Now, this danger impacted the fall of man. This danger impacts people in high positions. This danger breaks apart families and draws us away from God. It's a five-letter word beginning with P. Can you guess what it is? That's right. It is pride. We are going to get into that right after this song, so don't go anywhere.

96.3, you're with Joy Ravella. Keeping you company, I'm filling in for DJ as he's on a much-deserved break. We have been working our way through the book of 2 Corinthians. Now, Paul has spent a fair bit of time talking about generosity and good stewardship, and we touched on the apex of that last night. But Paul's not done with his message. Now, he needs to turn his attention to a danger that can quietly undermine stewardship. This danger is something that our culture is also obsessed with. See, the Corinthians lived in a culture obsessed with status, influence, and self-promotion. Sounds a bit like us in 2026. And the danger he wants us to know about is pride. So we're going to read about that. We'll be looking at two different chapters, 2 Corinthians chapter 10, verses 13 to 18, and then moving to chapter 11. We will not boast about things done outside our area of authority. We will only boast about what has happened within the boundaries of the work God has given us, which includes our working with you. We are not reaching beyond these boundaries when we claim authority over you, as if we had never visited you. For we were the first to travel all the way to Corinth with the good news of Christ. Nor do we boast and claim credit for the work someone else has done. Instead, we hope that your faith will grow, so that the boundaries of our work among you will be extended. Then we will be able to go and preach the good news in other places far beyond you, where no one else is working. Then there will be no question of our boasting about work done in someone else's territory. As the scriptures say, if you want to boast, boast only about the Lord. When people commend themselves, it doesn't count for much. The most important thing is for the Lord to commend them. We're moving now to chapter 11, verses 1 to 4. I hope you will put up with a little more of my foolishness. Please bear with me. For I am jealous for you with the jealousy of God Himself. I promised you as a pure bride to one husband, Christ. But I fear that somehow your pure and undivided devotion to Christ will be corrupted, just as Eve was deceived by the cunning ways of the serpent. You happily put up with whatever anyone tells you, even if they preach a different Jesus than the one we preach, or a different kind of spirit than the one you received, or a different kind of gospel than the one you believed. Paul is really laying it down for them. He's saying, hey, there's a real danger here. And as I'm reading these scriptures, what jumps to mind for you? What's something that really grabbed your heart tonight? Well, I'd like for you to hold on to that. And coming up after this song, we're going to dig into it a little bit deeper. We're going to be talking about why pride can become a barrier to generosity. That's right after this, here on 96.3.

is 96.3. Hey, so good to be here with you. I'm Joy Ravella, filling in for DJ on Open Bible. We've just read a few verses all about the dangers of pride and how it can become a barrier to generosity. So let's break that down a little bit more. Paul understood that one of the greatest threats to faithful stewardship is pride. And he constantly notes that pride causes rifts, it causes division, it causes fall. As we often say, you know, pride comes before fall. Pride will ask, how do I look? Stewardship asks, how can God be glorified? I want to say that again because it's pretty powerful stuff. Pride constantly asks, how do I look? Stewardship asks, how can God be glorified? The Corinthians were being influenced by people who promoted themselves, elevated their own status, and drew attention away from Christ. And Paul points them back to a simple truth. If you want to boast, boast only about the Lord. That's a really challenging reminder for all of us, because I don't think we go into situations thinking, I want to be proud of myself. I am focusing on me. The thing about pride is that you don't even realize it often until you stop and ask yourself the hard questions. So that's what I really want to bring to light today. Are you focused on your own reputation? Are you focused on your own success? Because when you do that, generosity becomes difficult. It becomes so easy to hold on tightly to what we have, and so easy to not even have our radar on for what other people are going through in our lives. I've mentioned this before, but I had a bit of a rough postpartum experience 10 months ago, and I came out of that season, and it was almost like I could see and breathe again. And I realized that I had a choice to make. Like, I could stay in my own little world, my own little bubble, or I could look around and try and do what I could for other young mums who are in the same boat I was in a few months ago. It's hard. We're wired, in fact, to think about ourselves first. But when Christ becomes our treasure, everything changes. We become free to serve, free to give, free to invest in God's kingdom. 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
3: There are times in our lives when we need protection from other people or from ourselves

0: or from circumstances we can't control. But where do you get that sort of protection? Hi, I'm Bernie Diamond. Great to be back with you again. Today we're going to take a look at God's protection from a different perspective. And do stick with me, because very soon I'll be telling you about my latest life application book. It's called Victory Over Impossible Odds. And I'd love to send you a free copy to help you discover God's powerful faithfulness amidst life's troubles. Now, there are times in our lives when we need protection. Sometimes it's from our enemies. Sometimes it's from situations where we find ourselves that we can't control. And sometimes it's from ourselves, our own short-sightedness or selfishness or the consequences of our mistakes. Now, kings and presidents and prime ministers, they all have bodyguards around them to protect them. But you and I, we don't have those sort of bodyguards in that way. But that doesn't mean that we still don't need them sometimes. But in those times when we need protection, often there's not a bodyguard to be found. In fact, in those difficult times, so often the people who should be there for us just aren't. So let me ask you, where do you turn to? Who do you turn to? Some would say God, but the problem for many is, well, you can't see God. You can see your enemies. You can feel the fear. You can look at the calamities around you. But how do you know that God is in that place? And how do you know that he'll protect you? See, if God is going to protect us in those times, we need to know it. But how? It's really hard, you know, when people plot against us. They talk behind our backs, they plan and they scheme. It is really hard when we're in danger, when someone's looking to do us harm, either physically or emotionally, or to harm our reputation, whatever it might be. It's really hard. Over these last few days, we've been looking at some promises that we can depend on, you and I. God's promises. And today I want to look at his promise of protection. And I tell you, there are so many instances of this promises throughout his word, but I want to look at them today through the eyes of a man called King David. We'll see it as he experienced it on the run for his life from his predecessor, King Saul. You know, David was anointed king while Saul was still king, and Saul figured out that everyone was looking to David to be king, so Saul tried to kill him. And so David spent a long time on the run. Now, have a listen to what David writes about those dangerous years. You can read it, actually, in Psalm 18. I love you, Lord, my strength. The Lord is my rock, my fortress and my deliverer. My God is my rock, in whom I take refuge. He's my shield. He's the horn of my salvation. He's my stronghold. I call to the Lord, who is worthy of praise, and I am saved from my enemies. The cords of death entangled me. The torrents of destruction overwhelmed me. The cords of the grave coiled around me. The snares of death confronted me. But in my distress, I called to the Lord. I cried to my God for help. From his temple, he heard my voice. My cry came before him into his ears. The earth trembled and quaked, and the foundations of the mountains shook, and they trembled because he was angry. Smoke rose from his nostrils. Consuming fire came from his mouth. Burning coals blazed out of it. He parted the heavens and came down. Dark clouds were under his feet. He mounted the cherubim and flew, and he soared on the wings of the wind. He made darkness his covering, his canopy around him, the dark rain clouds of the sky. Out of the brightness of his presence, clouds advanced with hailstones and bolts of lightning. The Lord thundered from heaven. The voice of the Most High resounded. He shot arrows. He scattered the enemies. Great bolts of lightning and routed them. The valleys of the sea were exposed, and the foundations of the earth laid bare at your rebuke, O Lord, at the blast of the breath from your nostrils. He reached down from on high and he took a hold of me. He drew me out of the deep waters. He rescued me from my powerful enemy, from my foes who were too strong for me. They confronted me in the day of my disaster, but the Lord was my support. He brought me out into a spacious place. He rescued me because he delighted me. Beautiful, isn't it? Typical sort of Hebrew picture language. The Jews love to speak in pictures. What's David saying here? See, all the time he was on the run for his life, and it strikes me where he talks about his enemies who were too powerful for him. And he says, all the time I was on the run for my life, God, you protected me. Now, that's something we don't expect, God's protection. See, he didn't wrap David in cotton wool. He didn't take David out of that situation. He didn't smite Saul and kill him on day one. God did none of those things. What he did was he kept David safe. And it's the same thing with us. What we expect is for God to instantaneously end the threat, for God instantaneously to beam us up out of that place, for God instantaneously to save us from that situation. But so often, it's not what he does. David was on the run for years, living in caves, always looking over his shoulder. God was teaching David through those times to rely on him. They were important lessons for David, because when David ultimately became king of Israel and had to fight large and powerful enemies who were much larger and much stronger than him, David knew that his God would protect him. God taught him this in his own experience. He taught him to believe in this promise. Have a listen to the promise of God. It comes from Deuteronomy chapter 33, verse 27. The eternal God is your refuge, and underneath are everlasting arms. He will drive out your enemy before you, saying, destroy him. So when people are looking to stab you and me in the back, or to defame us, or to get rid of us, can we trust God? Absolutely. That doesn't mean that sometimes we don't have to live through some pain. It doesn't mean that sometimes we don't have to get the sack or to take a step backwards or to go through terrible things. What it does mean is that it will turn out just fine, even if God's definition of just fine isn't quite your definition or my definition. Have a listen again to this from Psalm 31, verse 20. In the shelter of your presence, you hide us from human plots. You hold us safe under your shelter from contentious tongues. See, there are promises like this all the way through God's word. In the shelter of your presence, you hide us from human plots. People plot behind our backs sometimes. People have contentious tongues and speak about us behind our backs. All through God's word, you see God being the protector of the people who love him and honor him. And sometimes really bad things happen. Jesus, remember, was nailed to a cross. Not particularly his first preference, as we learn from his prayer in the Garden of Gethsemane. And so far as we know, each of the 12 disciples was martyred. The Apostle Paul was martyred. The point is that no matter what the outcome, we can rely on God's protection. Those men are now with God. No ifs, no buts, no maybes. You know what I've noticed? There is no shortage of people on this planet who want to do me harm, to criticize me, to pull me down, to tell me I'm wasting my time. Sometimes I get things right and sometimes I get things wrong. But my God protects me, even if it hurts sometimes because of what other people are doing and saying. God is our protector. His heart is to hold us close and to keep us safe. And you know, and I know that unless Jesus returns first, we're going to die one day. We're going to breathe that last breath through sickness or disease or accident or murder. They're all possibilities. In the meantime, God is our protector. He will protect us if we put our faith in him. The eternal God is your refuge. He is your strength. He is the place where you and I can take refuge and be safe according to his mighty plan for our lives. This is a promise we can depend on. Ups and downs. When we feel like the ground beneath our feet is crumbling, as though God's unbreakable promises don't apply to us, the challenges we're facing can appear impossible to overcome. That's why I'd love to send you a free copy of my latest book, Victory Over Impossible Odds. 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Hey, thank you so much for joining me. I'm Bernie Diamond, and I'll catch you again same time tomorrow with a different perspective.
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4: One of the reasons for your joy that you have, beyond the fact that God has given us this crazy world to live in, and beyond the fact that you're special and unique, is that you're you. He didn't make any mistakes. Nobody else can do what he put you here to do. Nobody. So find out what it is and go for it.
5: That's Ken Davis, and we have more encouragement from him coming up today on Focus on the Family with Jim Daly. I'm John Fuller, and thanks for joining us.
6: Well, as you said last time, John, Ken Davis has been on this show dozens of times, but we've never aired this specific message, which he gave to a group of high schoolers and young adults in the mid-1980s. And if you have children or grandchildren in that age group, you'll definitely want them to hear it. And really, it also applies to any of us who feel a bit insecure at times. Ken is an award-winning author of a dozen books, a popular speaker, and the founder of the SCORE Speaker Academy.
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4: I never will be an athlete. You know why? No. Somebody here said, because you're skinny. No. Not skinny, I'm not weak. I never will be an athlete because God didn't mean me to be an athlete. The day I was created, something special happened. You see, you know one of the reasons you need to believe that you are a worthwhile person? If you don't believe that God created you unique and you don't need to be like somebody else, the first person you're going to be mad at is God. I'm serious. I remember going to Sunday school. And the Sunday school teacher said, now I had just looked in the mirror. I weigh 110 pounds. I got terminal acne. I'm dying of acne, okay? My parents spent a fortune on Stridex medicated pads. They don't work. They don't. I ate two of those every morning for 6 years. They don't work. I look in the mirror. I hate everything I see. I walk into this class and the teacher said, God made you. I thought, what happened? Did he do an experiment? Today we try something different. We'll take some of this and mix it with some of this. Oh, gross. God doesn't make gross things. I don't care how much your parents make. I don't care what you look like. I don't care if you can throw a football 100 yards or you're like me and have a hard time walking, chewing gum at the same time. There's nobody else like you. If I were to translate a part of the Bible, it goes like this. That before the foundation of this earth was laid, before the foundation was set in place, God had your picture on his wall. He knew what he was doing. He doesn't make mistakes. It took me a long time to learn that. I think what happened when I was created is the angels were all gathered around. And one angel went, you know, the stuff came by and it just said Ken Davis. He hadn't been formed yet. And it's one angel said, I'd like to give him the ability to throw a football like 200 yards. Just think, they'll have to come back to make a touchdown. Think about it. God said, I don't want to do that. Another angel said,
7: I have an idea.
4: Well, they're not all the same, you know. They talk different.
7: So, I have an idea. Let's give him superior intelligence.
4: And God said, no, I don't want to do that.
8: Wouldn't be prudent.
4: Another angel said, let's give him good looks. Let's make him extremely good looking. God said, no, I don't want to do that either. And finally, the angels turned to God and said, well, what are we going to give him? And God said, up there on the shelf, just to the right, bring me that twisted mind. Go ahead and laugh, but that twisted mind is why I'm here tonight. You didn't decide to come here to hear a plain person. You came to hear someone who is not right. That twisted mind has allowed me to have the privilege of sharing the good news of the gospel of Christ all over the world. It's allowed me to be in places I would never get in any other way. You don't have to be like somebody else. You want a reason for joy? It's sitting right in your chair. Don't try and even be like somebody else. It's right there. Guy over here says, someone's in my chair. I thank God for my twisted mind. I really do. The little things that come to my mind. You know, the things like I was sitting the other day thinking about how when we were little. Remember when you were in school and you always got in trouble for fighting with pencils? I mean, pencil fights were a big thing.
9: I have a pencil. My name is Indigo Montoya. You killed my father. Prepare to die.
4: And remember how bent the teachers would get? Don't you touch that. No, you get, give me that pencil. You'll give him lead poisoning. They never did that with crayons. You give him wax poisoning. I'm grateful for this twisted mind. You see, wherever you are, wherever you're sitting, whoever you are, one of the reasons for your joy that you have, beyond the fact that God has given us this crazy world to live in, and beyond the fact that you're special and unique, is that you're you. He didn't make any mistakes. Nobody else can do what he put you here to do. Nobody. So find out what it is and go for it. You don't have to be like somebody else. The last reason for joy, and the greatest one of all, is that he loves us. And I never fully understood this. In fact, I'm not sure I do now. But the whole idea that the creator of this universe, the person that made these mountains, it's hard to go into the mountains and go, oh, God, you're nothing. Those things are big. Isn't it interesting? You ever watch people in hurricanes or something like that? People who never believed in God suddenly go, maybe. This is a big God. Create the universe. We can't even see the end of where he created. Why should he care about you? Why should he care about me? I don't know, but I'm glad that he did. My children have helped me understand this because I have a really strong love for my children. I have two daughters. I mess with their minds bad too. It's really fun. Boys come to see my oldest daughter, and a kid came. I laughed so hard. I watched him come to the doorbell 3 times, and he couldn't do it. And I was standing there watching him, and he went away, and he came to the doorbell again. First time, I figured, I'm going to have fun with this. So the 3rd time he came to the door, I was just standing there, and I opened it. And I had 2 butcher knives in my hand. So this kid is there, and you could see that, you know, he's a little shocked, but he's going to hang in there. It might be worth it, see? So he says, can she come out? Could I come in or could she come out? I didn't say nothing. I just looked at him and rubbed the edges of the butcher knives together. He tried again. He said, can I come in? And I interrupted him. I tapped a butcher knife on the screen and I said, you know, you look a lot like the kid that killed my parents. And this kid's eyeballs got about that big around. I said, hey, I'm just kidding. I killed my own parents. Come on in. My youngest daughter, when God made her, he had a little twisted mind left over. I come into the house, she's got a 20-pound test fishing line tied around her tooth The other end is tied to a doorknob. I've never seen this before. She's going, bling, bling, bling. I can hear this thing. I can hear the strings almost breaking. Bling, her hair's flying. Little bits of spit flying all over the place. I said, what are you doing? She said, I'm pulling my tooth. I said, come here. I felt her teeth. I said, it's not loose. She said, it will be. I said, quit it. She said, leave me alone. I need money. I love these kids. And one night when I was putting them to bed, I felt that love in such a strong way. And in that moment, I also was reminded of how much God loves us. Have you stayed with me? One of the reasons for joy is that he's given us this funny, crazy world to live in. Another reason is that he made you unique, especially for this world. Nobody else can accomplish what he put you here for. What a wonderful adventure to try and discover what that is. And he's not going to hide it from you.
7: I made you special for a special purpose. Huh. Guess what it is.
4: He wants you to know. He wants you to fulfill it. And so we were at bedtime one night, and I laughed so hard I thought I was going to die. My cheeks hurt. My eyes hurt. I don't know if you've ever had this happen. You go, I think I'm going to throw up. It was horrible. But at the same time, it was the most fun I've had. And at the same time, I was reminded of how much God loves us. It was bedtime. We were trying to put these kids to bed. Little kids don't want to go to bed. There's something buried in their mind.
7: Whatever reason it is, they don't want to go. The night in question went like this. And remember, there were two things that happened. God can choose any time to talk to you. And he chose this very special, very funny time to remind me of how much he loves us. The most important reason for joy. And that night it went like this. I said, go to bed.
4: Wait, because, wait.
7: You're stalling.
4: I need to have a drink of water.
7: You can't have water.
4: Why?
7: Because you wet the bed.
4: I quit.
7: I said, you didn't quit. You wet the bed last night. She said,
4: the cat did that.
7: Now you're laughing. I didn't laugh.
4: This kid's lying to me. She's looking at me and lying to me. I said, don't you lie to me. The cat didn't do that. The spot on your bed was the size of two pizzas, okay? Don't tell me the cat did it. We are, our kitty's only that big. Tell me the cat did that. And she said, it wasn't our cat. She started telling me about this giant cat capable of two pizzas. I didn't laugh. I did not laugh. I'm mad. I went into that parent thing. You lie to me. Look at me. You look at me when I'm talking to you. Don't you look at me like that. How can you lie to me like that? I put a roof over your head. I am the person who feeds you. And then you look at me and you lie. Now look at me and tell the truth. And she did this.
7: Nanny, I'm sorry, but a big giant cat tore off the screen. He came in and he was peeing on my bed. I said, don't do that. You're going to get me in trouble.
4: I said, go to bed. She waited. She's in bed 20 minutes. She got real quiet. And then she yells. She tries a totally different tactic now. Daddy! I want water! Just freaked me out. I said, you listen to me. I hear any more of that, I'm coming in there. Do you understand? She said, yeah. When you come, bring water. And I started laughing. I'm rolling on the floor. I said, go get your water. Hurry up. She's in the bathroom 20 minutes. I said, what are you doing? She said, I'm drinking water. I went in there and she had been drinking water for 20 minutes. Her little belly is just hanging up. She can't walk because things are sloshing around. And little dude's in her tummy going, whoa, surf's up, ride it out. I said, get to bed. She said, I gotta go to the bathroom. And I had to let her go or the giant cat would be back. The next time I looked up, she's standing in the hall. She is naked. She has taken off all of her clothes. And she's looking at me like, what you gonna do about this? She ran past me. And as she ran by, she yelled those words that no good father can resist. Catch me. What I forgot is that naked children can turn on a dime. She went into the kitchen where the linoleum is. Made it right. I was wearing wool socks. Broke a blender going around that corner. And she ran out the front door. You may not believe this, a true story. My child is running down the street, stark, raven, naked, yelling, catch me, catch me, oh, catch me. I have no clothes. I caught her about a block away. And then I remembered I only had my underwear on. A lot of you don't believe this. Ask our neighbors. They're going, that's a weird family, I tell you. I got back in the house, and I thought I was going to die. I was laughing so hard. That's why my cheeks hurt, my eyes hurt. We just about get done, look at each other, start all over again. She ran for the room and turned into the room. And when she turned to go into her room, she looked over her shoulder and just kind of giggled. Another time I'm going to do another talk, but I'll just tell you this right off the bat. You'll never know. You will never know some of the feelings that go through a parent's heart. And in that second, just the joy of that second and the wonderful fun we were having together, I thought I was going to explode. I just loved her so much. And in that moment, I was also reminded of a simple verse that I learned in Bible school years ago. It went like this. But God commanded his love toward us. In that while we were yet sinners, he sent his son to die for us. His son? How much does this God love us? So much that he gave his son. I've said this a million times, but I'll say it again. Do you know, I believe that if I had to risk my life to save yours, I'd do it. If this building started to burn, I'd come after you. And I'd come back for you, and I'd come back for you. I believe I would really do that most nights. But not tonight. Do you know why I wouldn't do it tonight? My children are here. I'm sorry, I love you, but tonight, you better have the exits picked out on your own. Do you hear what I'm saying? Because as much as I'm willing to give my life for you, I won't give their lives for you. I refuse. I'm sorry. But God loved me so much, loved you so much, just the way you are, that he freely gave his son. He gave his son when we didn't deserve it. Wow. You know how that changes you? I'll tell you, and then I'm done. Several years, many, many years after I graduated from high school, I went back. Went back to the same school. I no longer weighed 110 pounds. I now weighed 175 pounds. I was going back now for a class reunion and to give the commencement address for my high school class. I was a totally different person. I laid on the beach to get a nice tan. I never dated the whole time I was in high school. Never could get anybody to go out with me. But now I look different. I wanted those girls to be sorry for what they'd missed. I stood up after the class reunion. People didn't recognize me. I stood up, about two of my classmates were there. And I stood up for that reunion and gave the most powerful address I think I've ever given. I can still see those people sitting out there. There were kids sitting out there that had beat me silly. There was an English teacher, a dear Christian lady, who said, go out for speech. I said, you gotta be kidding. All my friends are walking around with letter jackets that have macho symbols on them. Hockey sticks, footballs. I'm not walking around this school with a set of lips dangling off of this jacket. But she cared enough to keep after me and pester me. And so she told me, yeah, you need to go out for speech. And I did. She was there. In that audience was a man who had thrown a football at me 12 times and said, you never amount to anything. And I stood up and gave that address. And when I finished, they gave me a standing ovation. They just stood. It was the first one I'd ever received. And I stood there and watched those people applaud. Some of those hands banging together had banged on me. And I went to the back of the stage and I sat on the chair that they had and they just continued to applaud. And a little voice whispered in my ear, this is it. This is what makes you important. And that's a lie. And God knew that was a lie and he loved me, so he wanted to get my attention. He has a great sense of humor. He reached down and touched the chair and it fell off the stage backwards. The applause stopped. Some of those people had seen me fall. And they're going, he's dead. You know that boy? He's dead. Others had turned to a friend or blinked. They had no idea where I was. And as I lay behind that stage, Satan came with his big bony finger and he said, see, you're nothing. You can't do anything right. And I reached up and broke his finger. Do you know why I started laughing while I was laying there? I started laughing. God wasn't embarrassed. God is going, come and look at the idiot. Look at him. Oh, I love this guy. No, he's not embarrassed. Did he love me any less laying back there than he did when I was standing up there taking that standing ovation? No, just as much. I peeked up from behind the stage. Everybody's frozen in mid-applause. You know, they don't know what to do. Should we continue? There is no ceremonious way to climb back up on a 6.5-foot stage. I threw my leg up and rolled over and stood up and they gave me another standing ovation. And I stepped to the mic and I don't remember exactly what I said, but in a concise form, I told them something like this. Traveling the world has not changed my life that much. Gaining weight and lifting weights has not changed my life that much. Having some of the things that I've wanted in life has not changed my life. It has not brought me the happiness and joy that I want. His love is what has changed me. The fact that he cared enough to give the very best. You see, that is the real reason for joy. When you leave here tonight, I hope that you will look around you and see the crazy things that are around you. I hope some of you will be walking down a street or in a Denny's somewhere going, hey, le benzo. I hope so. I hope you'll see things you never saw before because God put them here for your enjoyment. I hope that when you leave here tonight, rattling around in the back of your mind will be this thought. God didn't make any mistakes with me. I'm going to be what he created me to be. But most of all, I hope you'll remember this. I hope you will remember that the God that threw those mountains into place with exquisite care, the God that created the wonderful universe that we live in, loves you more than you will ever know. And that is the real reason for joy. Don't forget it. God bless you, and thank you very much.
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1: Pastor Greg Laurie points out today we can live our lives as someone who attracts people to the Lord or repels them away. 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
0: Be known for your love. Be known as someone who builds people up, not as someone who tears people down. Be known as a person that one could call on for help, a loving person.

0: people come into the kingdom because they were sufficiently browbeaten by someone sharing their faith. Few have surrendered to Christianity simply because they lost a fiery religious debate. The Bible tells us His kindness leads us to repentance. God's love can soften the hardest of hearts. God's mercy beckons those who've lost their way. And coming up today on A New Beginning, Pastor Greg Laurie helps us learn to put the Lord's compassion into practice.
1: Hey, we're in 1 John chapter 4. It's part of our Unshakable series, and the title of my message is When Love Moves In, Fear Moves Out. 1 John chapter 4. Dear friends, do not believe everyone who claims to speak by the Spirit. You must test them to see if the Spirit they have comes from God, for there are many false prophets in the world. This is how we know if they have the Spirit of God. If a person claiming to be a prophet acknowledges that Jesus Christ came in a real body, that person has the Spirit of God. If somehow they claim to be a prophet but does not acknowledge the truth about Jesus, that person is not from God. Such a person has the spirit of the Antichrist, which you heard is coming into the world and indeed is already here. Point number one, if you're taking notes, we are in a spiritual war. John speaks of the Antichrist and Antichrists, plural. And remember, the prefix anti doesn't just mean against, though it includes that, but it also means instead of. So John is saying in the last days, you're going to see a lot of instead of Christs or fake Christs or someone pretending to be Christ or representing him. And so this is something we need to be aware of. So point number two, God is bigger and greater than everyone and everything else. God is bigger and God is greater than everyone and everything else. Look at 1 John 4, 4. But you belong to God, my dear children. You've already won a victory over these people because, and I love this verse, greater is he that is in you than he that is in the world. The one that's in you is Christ. The one that is in the world is Satan or anyone or anything else that you think is a threat. Christ is greater than all of that. He's greater than Satan, greater than sin, greater than your problem. Point number three, if you really know God, you will love others. If you really know God, you will love others. 1 John 4, 7, dear friends, let us continue to love one another. To love comes from God. Anyone who loves is a child of God and knows God. But anyone who does not love does not know God, for God is love. I love this. Earlier, we identified the three major themes of 1 John. Number one, God is light. 1 John 1, 1, this is the message we've heard from the beginning. I declare to you that God is light, and in him there is no darkness, so God is light. Number two, God is love, reinforced right here before us. Thirdly, God is life. 1 John chapter 5, he that has the Son of God has life. He who does not have the Son of God does not have life. Light and love are inseparable, sort of like grace and truth. Light and love. So, you know, light shows you what's really going on. You ever lose something in your car? It's really dark. You got to get it out of the garage. You got to get some light in there, and then you find it. Oh, that's where that burrito went that I lost 1 year ago. No wonder there was an odd smell in the car. So light exposes things. So maybe the light shines into a person's life. Maybe it's a friend of yours, the light of scripture, a light of truth, and you see they're doing something they should not be doing. That's where love comes in. The light shows the problem, but the love wants to help the person in the problem, right? So the Bible says if a brother or a sister is overtaken in a fault, you who are spiritual should kick them when they're down and tell as many people as possible, preferably on social media. You know that verse, right? Yeah, it's not in the Bible. What it really says is if a brother or a sister is overtaken in a fault or stumbles in sin. You who are spiritual should restore such a person in a spirit of meekness and take heed lest you also be tempted. So what it's truly saying is if someone's down, help them up, because one day you may be down and you may need someone to help you up. See, that's light and love. Light shows the problem. Love brings the solution. And God is love. Jesus said, by this shall all men know that you are my disciples, that you have perfect doctrine. Well, we should have perfect doctrine as much as we can. We should believe the right things, but actually he didn't say that. By this shall all men know you are my disciples, that you have love one for another. You know, one of the things that drew me to Christ was the love of Christians demonstrated toward each other. I looked at them and I thought, these people are weird. They seem to actually love each other. And I don't know what kind of home you were raised in, but I wasn't raised in what you call a loving home. I know my mom loved me in her way, but she never told me. She never affirmed me in that way, so I never heard it. She never hugged me. So I was kind of a sort of a broken person when I first showed up at church, and some girl comes up to me I've never seen before, throws her arms around me and says, God bless you, I love you, brother. And I'm like, You know, not everyone's a hugger. Some people say, I'm a hugger. I'm like, oh no. How long is this gonna take? It's taken me a long time to learn how to love, to learn how to say I love you, and to accept love from others. But that is a mark of a real Christian. Be known for your love. Be known as a bridge builder, not a bridge burner. Be known as someone who builds people up, not as someone who tears people down. Be known as a person that one could call on for help, a loving person. Don't be a grudge holder. Some people are known for their anger and that they're always upset about something. By the way, did you know that crows hold grudges? They remember and they literally hold grudges. So they did a study on this and someone put on a mask. And they went and captured crows. This did not go down well in the crow community. They immediately started talking about the person. You hear all the crows squawking? They're talking about you. They're evaluating you. And so it turns out that these crows would then kind of dive bomb the people if they wore the mask, even much later. In fact, after the original crows died, they found that their children did the same thing. So they're passing this grudge on to the next generation. This is all true. Say, Greg, I didn't come here to church to hear about crows. I know, but let me finish. There's one virtuous thing about them. If you treat them well, they'll remember your kindness. So say you feed them, they'll bring you little gifts like little trinkets, buttons, bits of metal. Maybe if you're really nice, a dead mouse or something, I don't know. But you treat him well, it's like, okay, he's good. He's good in the crow community. We just sent out a tweet. Everybody knows it. Well, we don't even call them tweets anymore, do we? Anyway, so don't be like a crow and hold grudges. Be a loving person. Be a forgiving person. As I often said, when you forgive a person, you set a prisoner free yourself.
0: Glad you're joining us today for A New Beginning with Pastor Greg Laurie, Senior Pastor of Harvest Christian Fellowship in Riverside, California. We're in the book of 1 John chapter 4 today for Pastor Greg's message called When Love Moves In, Fear Moves Out. He continues now.
1: Point number 4, God's love is greater than our worst fears. God's love is greater than our worst fears. 1 John 4:18, God demonstrated this love to us by sending his only begotten son. Such love is no fear, for perfect love expels all fear. King James translation, perfect love casts out all fear. If we're afraid, it is for the fear of punishment, and this shows we have not fully experienced his perfect love. I find this verse interesting. You might think John would say, courage is better than fear, or faith is better than fear, and that's all true. But instead, John says, perfect love casts out all fear. And the word that he uses for cast out or expel is a strong action-oriented word that means to drive out, to throw out with force. Fear and love are mutually exclusive. If you are living in fear, especially the fear of judgment, you have not yet grasped what it is to be loved by God. Please know this. You are loved by God. God is not mad at you. God is mad about you. And he loves you with the deepest love. And that evicts fear. Because if you walk around with a concern that, oh man, God doesn't love me and God's going to judge me, then John is saying, man, listen, when you know the love of God, it drives that fear away. And he's never going to stop loving you. Number 5 point, Romans 8:38 reinforces this when it says, I'm convinced that nothing can separate us from God's love, neither death nor life, nor angels, nor demons, nor our fears for today, or worries about tomorrow. Even the powers of hell cannot separate us from God's love. And you know, our fears change with the passing of time. When we're little kids, we have little kid fears. I hope you don't still have those fears. You're afraid of the dark. You're afraid of the monster under the bed. You're afraid of abandonment. That's why divorce is so devastating, especially for children. I remember that well. As you get older, maybe your early teens, you have different fears. You have the fear of not fitting in, not being liked or accepted, not being good enough. Then you become a young adult. You have new fears. Now your fear is, am I going to find a career? Am I going to find someone to love me? Am I going to find a spouse? Or maybe you find yourself comparing yourself to others on social media. Then one day you wake up and you're an old person. And they have different fears too. How do you know when you're an old person? There are telltale signs. You know you're getting old when you sink your teeth into a steak and they stay there. You know you're getting old when you have a party and your neighbors don't even know it. You know you're getting old when your back goes out more than you do. You know you're getting old when you use the light on your phone in the restaurants to read the menu. Do you do this? I do it. It's like, I can't, this type is so small. It's so dark, so I get out the phone, I've got the light. It's such an old person thing. And I even find myself using my camera app so I can blow it up a little bit. What am I ordering here? That's a sign of getting old. You know you're getting old when your candles cost more than your cake. You know you're getting old when you drop something and you bend down to pick it up and you wonder what else you can do while you're down there. I don't want to come down here again. Is there anything else that needs to be cleaned or picked up? Let's get it over with. Signs of getting old. But the good news is God has something for you in every stage of life. To the child, God says, I'll never leave you or forsake you. To the teen, God says, you're fearfully and wonderfully made. To the young adult, the Lord says, I know the thoughts that I think towards you, thoughts of peace and not of evil, to give you a future and a hope. And to the elderly, God says, even to your old age and gray hairs, I am he who will sustain you. I've made you. I will carry you. I will sustain you and I will rescue you. I love that. Last point. Our love for God is a response to God's love for us. Our love for God is a response to God's love for us. Why do we love God? 1 John 4:19. We love him because he first loved us. I mean, when we just think about the fact that God loves us, it's overwhelming. You know, the Bible says it's the goodness of God or the kindness of God that brings us to

son, but it looked as though he were standing. This is the last time Billy ever preached publicly. And I remember he stood up before this crowd. And he was not like a father figure. He was like a great grandfather figure, but in my estimation, almost like a prophet-like figure. And he turned to the crowd and simply said, God loves you. And he turned to the middle, God loves you. And he turned to the other section, and God loves you. And those words carried so much weight because he lived a life that backed it up. And he could have said maybe 30 more things in that span of time, but just those simple words, God loves you. And I think that's something this culture needs to hear, and I think it's something you need to hear as well. God loves you. So what do? Well, I respond, I reciprocate. How can I respond to the love of God? Jesus said, if you love me, keep my commandments. So if you really love God, do what he tells you to do. But it comes down to this. You want to make sure you're in a relationship with him. So in a moment, I'm going to pray with you who are not sure. Pray with someone that has joined us who doesn't have the confidence that they're a child of God. They don't have the confidence that they'll go to heaven when they die. And you could just pray this prayer after me. Let's bow our heads, and I'm going to lead those of you who need Jesus in your life in this prayer. And I'm even going to ask everyone to join in this prayer as an affirmation for those who are praying it for the first time. So pray this after me. Lord Jesus, I know I am a sinner, but I know you're the Son of God who walked this earth. You were fully God and fully man. And you died on the cross for my sin and rose again from the dead. Now, Jesus, come into my life. I choose to follow you from this moment forward as my Savior and my Lord, as my God and my friend. Thank you for hearing this prayer and answering this prayer. In Jesus' name I pray.

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5: Power is a dangerous thing. History is littered with men and women who started well, gifted, humble, blessed by God, and somewhere along the way began to believe their own press. I am Clayton Bjellin, and today on Insight for Living, Chuck Swindoll returns to one of the Old Testament's most sobering biographies. It's part of his series called How Great Is Our God? And in this message, we'll see how a king who had everything went and lost it all in a single moment of breathtaking pride. His story is a mirror, and what it reflects may surprise you.
6: Glorious, worshipful admiration, highest praise, splendor, radiant beauty, magnificence, circle of light. How important it is that we remember that that marks our God and no other. To Him belongs the glory. To Him goes all the credit. To Him we give our applause. To Him we stand in awe before Him. How easy to mix up the special delight of being chosen by God and then feeling a sort of a heightened sense of pride, almost a smugness that I am among the elect and you're not. And therein lies so many of our struggles. Osgood hits at this in his wonderful book, The Call. I say it's wonderful because it is my favorite of Osgood's books. It's the only one I understand, so it's my favorite. And in it, he writes this that is worth hearing. Listen closely. The reverse side of calling is the temptation of conceit. All truth in a fallen world is vulnerable to distortion. In fact, each truth has its own foreseeable distortions that are its shadow side. I like the way he puts that. Each truth has a shadow side. He continues. The closeness between calling and conceit is easy to see. After all, to be called is to hear God whisper three things to you in 100 different intimate ways. You are chosen. You are gifted. You are special. Let those three things sink in for longer than the first precious moments, and you will inevitably hear another voice, honeyed and smooth. Yes, you really are chosen. Gifted. Special. All too soon, if you are anything like most of us, you will find yourself saying in response to the devil's echo of God, to yourself, of course, never out loud, I'm chosen. I'm gifted. I really must be special. And before you know it, the wonder of calling has grown into the horror of conceit. I know nothing more than to challenge all of us with a reminder that being chosen is an act of grace, not a cause for conceit. To be a part of a ministry that has grown like this is an act of grace, envied by many, and unfortunately sought by some. Easy to feel a little smug toward the rest of humanity who aren't chosen, who aren't gifted, who aren't special. Let's never go there. Let's never let that happen. And that's what I was thinking about when God led me to the life of a king whose biography appears in 2 Chronicles chapter 26. What a study in contrast. He's not the only one, but he is among the most eloquent examples of a king everyone admired and then experienced a moment when everything changed and ultimately became a man nobody respected. His name is Uzziah. I don't know about you, but I smiled when I returned to the story and found that verse 3 of 2 Chronicles 26, he was 16 years old when he became king. Remember when your son was 16? Aren't you glad he wasn't appointed king of anything? Aren't you glad you weren't? Uzziah, 16. And for 52 years until he turned 68, he is the king of the land. And what a man he was. He was a fixed star upon which many people navigated their lives. I mean, look at his story. He did right in the sight of the Lord, verse 4. You can't beat that. He continued to seek God in the days of the great prophet Zechariah, as he should have done. As long as he sought the Lord, God prospered him. So wealth came his way, and prestige and prominence, fame surrounded the throne of Uzziah. Don't stop there. He went out and warred against the Philistines, and he whipped them, the ancient enemies of the Jews. And if that wasn't enough, verse 7, God helped him against the Philistines and against the Arabians who lived in Gerbal, and the Midianites, the Ammonites, and his fame extended to the border of Egypt. We're talking famous. His name was a household word among the people of the land. And he became very strong. You love Uzziah because of his inventive, creative ability, even applied to battle and warfare. Look at verse 9. He built towers in Jerusalem at the corner gate and the valley gate. And he put corner buttresses there and fortified them. He built towers in the wilderness and hewed many cisterns, for he had much livestock. Both in the lowland and the plain, he had plowmen and vine dressers in the hill country. The fertile fields, he loved the soil. I like guys like that. He's just a farmer at heart. He liked to get his hands dirty. Just one of us. You'd see him at times with a livestock and looking over the fields. What a guy. He protected us as a nation, and enemies cowered before him, and armies moved with his thumbs up and heads rolled with his thumbs down. This man is powerful. Creative and inventive, he continues to lead the army of over 307,000 men, verse 13, and could wage war with great power. And all of them helped the king, and verse 15 concludes, his fame spread afar. He was marvelously helped until he became strong. Every once in a while, it is appropriate that you pause and let the truth in. Mark that in your Bible, until something snapped. We're not told what it was. I've had more than one this morning in the services before this one ask me, what was it? We're not told. It's hard to track the cause of carnality. One of a dozen reasons. Something inside his head. Little by little, the erosion took its toll. He turned more of a deaf ear to those who would tell him the truth. Little by little, he became his own man, consumed with his own clippings. Uzziah goes too far, however, in his carnality. We read of it in verse 16. When he became strong, his heart was so proud, he acted corruptly, and he was unfaithful to the Lord his God, for he entered the temple of the Lord. Wait a minute. Whoa, whoa, whoa, whoa, whoa, whoa. Stop. Priests enter temples, not kings. Priests have the right, being sons of Aaron, but not kings, except Uzziah. I'll go where I want to go. I'll do what I wish to do. This is all about me. And so he went into this place of the altar in Azariah, verse 17. The priest who had the right to be in there entered after him. And in case you wonder if he needed help, he brought with him 80 valiant men. They opposed Uzziah. Look at that. 81 priests opposed one man. You've heard of road rage? You're going to read temple rage right here. How dare you stand against me? May every strong-hearted pastor read these words again and let the chill run up your back. May every ill-motived potential leader take heart, take notice. Take notice. Uzziah took the glory that belonged to God and personified it. They opposed Uzziah the king and said to him, "It is not for you, Uzziah, to burn incense to the Lord for the priests, the son of Aaron's. It's for us who have been consecrated to burn incense. Get out of the sanctuary." You realize the guts it took to tell Uzziah that? Get out. This is a man who commands 307,000 in his army. This is a man who has wealth that is not even described. Get out. You've gone too far. You have been unfaithful and will have no honor from the Lord God. But Uzziah, look at this. Talk about stubborn. With a censer in his hand for burning incense, was enraged. Means exactly what it said. How dare you stand in my way? What Uzziah didn't realize is that he wasn't calling his own shots, but the very breath in his lungs came from the Lord God of heaven, and his skin suddenly became splotched with leprosy. He didn't know it at the moment because it came on his forehead and they saw it. The leprosy broke out on his forehead before the priests in the house of the Lord beside the altar of incense. Notice how the chronicler describes it. He is in the house of the Lord. He is beside the altar of incense where he had no business being. Azariah, the chief priest, and all the priests looked at him, and behold, he was leprous. The dread disease among Jews, the leprous. And they hurried him out of there, and he himself hastened to get out because the Lord had smitten him. Of course. Remember Isaiah's words, "I am the Lord, to another I will not give my glory." May every pastor ultimately hearing this message remember this. May every elder and ultimately elders of the future remember this. May every leader of this congregation now and later remember this. We will be smitten when it turns and becomes a story about us. When any one of us seeks the glory, the credit, that which belongs only to our awesome God, expect consequences. They are coming. And that's exactly what happens to Uzziah. And of all things, his epitaph reads sadly, "He was a leper." And he was a leper to the day of his death. I'm so grateful the Lord preserved the story. There are other stories. Leighton Ford, in his book written in 1991, titled Transforming Leadership, describes an experience he had that's worth mentioning. And I quote, "Several years ago," Ford writes, "I had lunch with Richard Dortch, who had just been chosen to become the executive vice president of the PTL club a multi-million dollar religious televangelism network. Dortch had headed his denomination's work in Illinois and had an outstanding track record. I was frankly very impressed with what he had to say and with his seeming sincerity and competence. He planned to recruit a strong finance director and several MBAs to establish some fiscal sanity. "It's going to be like turning the Queen Mary around with a teaspoon," he said. "It won't be easy, but I plan to do it." I wished him well and watched him from a distance. Eventually, Jim Baker, the head of PTL, resigned in disgrace over a sexual liaison and its cover-up. Both he and Dortch were convicted for the misuse of funds. How, I wondered, could a man with such seemingly good intentions go so wrong? So I read with interest a later interview in which he described how the managers of PTL came to define success. Please don't miss a word that follows. I quote, "In the interview, they said, it is all tied to how many stations we have on our network or how big our building is. It is so easy to lose control, to compromise without recognizing it. At PTL, there was not time taken for prayer or family because the show had to go on. We were so caught up in God's work that we forgot about God." He also talked about the impact of television on preachers, and I quote again, "A television camera can change a preacher quicker than anything else. Those who sit on the sidelines can notice the changes in people once they get in front of a camera. It turns a good man into a potentate. It is so easy to get swept away by popularity. Everybody loves you. Cars are waiting for you, and you go to the head of the line. That is the devastation of the camera. It has made us less than what God has wanted us to become. In PTL's case, the TV camera, the show, even the ministry itself had become ends in themselves. They were powers which could have been creative, but which in the end actually became destructive. For those of us not in the public eye, it is easy to point the finger at the Jim Joneses and the Jim Bakers, but power can be just as seductive to the teacher in a classroom, the physician in an examining room, the boss in a union meeting, or the leader of an average church. Call me extreme if you wish, but that's part of the reason there will not be a television broadcast of our worship. We are not here for others in our worship. We are here for our God and as the body to grow and learn together. And then through the week, we get the message out. We're not putting on a show. We're expressing our praise and worship to God. Now, there are effective ministries. I understand that. So please don't write me. I know there are. But they are the exception, tragically, rather than the rule. I don't need the temptation of fawning before a camera. With a face like this, are you kidding? As many have told me, I have a face for radio, and indeed I do. So, it seemed appropriate before we're through that as your shepherd and friend and fellow sheep, I offer these five warnings to all of us, things to beware. Please take out a pen. Please look at the outline. Please write them down. Please put them in your Bible. And please never forget them. They all come from the life of Uzziah. And because the truths are transcendent, they apply to today just as they did in his era. How do we know when things are going in the wrong direction? When do we beware? First of five, beware when greater battles are fought within than without. You're heading for trouble. Battles behind the scenes. Battles for power, battles based on pride, defensiveness, polishing an image, promoting an individual, fighting for authority, grabbing for the money or a bigger section of the budget. When greater battles are fought within than without, a ministry is headed for trouble. Second, when more attention falls on one who is building his or her own kingdom instead of the Lord's, you're heading for trouble. When more attention falls on anyone who is interested in building his or her own kingdom, you're in for trouble. As in the case of Uzziah, it soon became all about him. Third, when the Lord's help is no longer considered essential, beware. When you can do worship services in a sort of perfunctory manner, yeah, we've done these before for 10, 12, 15 years. Yeah, we can crank another one out. When you can do what you do without prayer, without dependence, without a deep sense of reliance, understanding that the very breath in your lungs comes from one who has created you, you're in trouble. When you forget that, when the Lord's help is no longer considered essential. Remember, Uzziah was great until his heart became proud. By the way, when you stop praying and worship becomes a perfunctory exercise or a display of someone's gifts, God deliver us. Fourth, when reproofs and warnings are resisted instead of respected. Let me pause here and clarify that. Not every criticism is an appropriate reproof or warning. Those in leadership must always discern where that reproof or warning is coming from. Is it from a spirit-filled individual? Is it from a person who himself or herself has a heart that's right before God? Is that individual mature, discerning, fair, balanced? A large ministry easily draws people who are looking for a place to shine. Please, please, don't apply. When reproofs and warnings are resisted instead of respected, you're in trouble. Finally, beware when the consequences of sin no longer bring fear. Although obviously out of bounds in the temple, even though the priest named Azariah confronted Uzziah appropriately and firmly, Uzziah wasn't afraid. And he should have fallen to his knees and said, I am the man. Just as David did when Nathan confronted him. Standing where we stand today, ladies and gentlemen, we need this reminder. We have been greatly blessed. We have grown. We have become known without any attempt to promote. We do not even advertise. But the word is out. And our best days are ahead of us by his grace. But as Alexander White writes in one of his fine books on Bible characters, we hang very heavy weights on very thin wires. May we never forget the source of our strength and the reason for our growth and the one who alone deserves the glory.

0: God will not share his glory, not with a king, not with a ministry, not with any of us. And the moment we forget that is the moment we reach for credit that belongs only to him. Did you know that Insight for Living has assembled a variety of Bible study tools for this series on the attributes of God? In fact, there's a special bundle that includes the Searching the Scriptures Bible Study Workbook and the complete collection of sermons on CD and MP3. Our series is called How Great is Our God? And to request these resources right now, you can head to the website ifl.org.au. Chuck.
1: I want you to sit with a phrase for just a moment. Six words from the Apostle Paul writing to that ragged, carnal, deeply confused church in Corinth. Stewards of the mysteries of God. That's what Paul called himself. That's what he called the Corinthian leaders. And if you've trusted Christ, that's part of your calling too, to help steward the mysteries of God. Think about what that meant in Corinth. That city was a mess. Sophisticated, worldly, impressed with itself, running every direction but the right one. And right in the middle of it, God planted a church and said, "You are the caretakers of my story." The gospel was brand new to the Gentiles. They were outsiders their whole lives. Strangers to the promises, aliens to the covenant, and suddenly the mystery was revealed. Jew and Gentile alike, whosoever will. The cross swings open for everyone, and from that moment on, the stewardship passed to us. Can you imagine anything more humbling? God didn't entrust this story to governments or institutions or people who had it all together. He entrusted it to us, ordinary people. That stewardship is not a burden. It's the greatest privilege I have ever known, and it's precisely why Insight for Living exists. Every broadcast is an act of stewardship. Every Bible study, every post, every program that goes out over the airwaves and across the internet, that's us together, faithfully tending the mystery we've been entrusted to proclaim. June 30th is almost here. As we close this fiscal year, I want to ask you, fellow steward, to invest in this sacred responsibility we share. Your gift keeps the story going for our generation, for the next one, boldly, together. It's the cross that we proclaim.
0: Thanks, Chuck. As Christians, we are caretakers of God's story. And today we're inviting you to join Chuck Swindoll and the entire team at Insight for Living Australia on this sacred responsibility to proclaim the cross. 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I'm Clayton Bjellin, urging you to join us when Chuck Swindoll talks about the holiness of God Friday on Insight for Living.
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fight. I see breaking through, I'm reaching for you in the light of my dawn. I'm hearing your call, I'm feeling your draw. The weeping may come, but just for the night, the chains will not fall. The morning is here now.

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2: 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David Kosh said Sunrise received more than 3,000 calls from people willing to volunteer their time. Imagine that. 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It does demonstrate that most people want to do something significant. Sunrise gave people the opportunity to make a difference and 3,000 people responded. You don't have to wait for a disaster to make a difference. Christian teaching tells us that as we put others' needs before our own, we actually reflect the heart of God. It's how we are wired and it's why it feels so good.
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6: 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For many Christians, prayer is one of those optional extras. It's something we fit in now and then. And it seems that we're especially good at fitting in a quick prayer when things aren't going so well. Oh, God, please help. Oh, God, please stop the pain. Oh, God, when are you finally going to show up? Sound familiar? Imagine that someone you love only ever talks to you when they're in trouble. Now, wouldn't make for much of a relationship, would it? I wonder sometimes if we don't have a completely wrong view of prayer, because the only sort of prayer that the Bible teaches us about is the sort that has powerful results. Let me say that again, just in case you missed it. The only sort of prayer that the Bible teaches us about is the sort that has powerful results. Now, when you think of it that way, you have to ask yourself, so why do I keep banging my head against a brick wall?
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4: 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First, there is expressing regret, saying you are sorry. Then there is accepting responsibility, which is to say you were wrong. Then there is the attempt at making restitutions, asking how you can make it right. Another is genuinely repenting, to commit to try not to do it again. And finally, there is the act of requesting forgiveness. When you've hurt someone, it's important to try and make it right, just like our relationship to God. A true apology only counts when we are genuinely sorry and repent of our actions. God and our friends do have this in common. A glib and insincere apology may not be accepted.
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3: What makes the Bible different to any other holy book? There are five really good reasons unique to the Bible for believing that it is the uniquely inspired Word of God. Firstly, the Bible corresponds to reality and accurately describes the actual world, a world of tragedy, pain, sorrow, and its cause in which we live. Secondly, its historical, scientific, psychological, and geographical details can be verified as accurate. Thirdly, its predictive prophecies, sometimes given hundreds of years before their fulfillment, defy mere guesswork. Fourthly, the Bible asserts that it is the Word of God and is consistent about its claims, facts, and details, despite being penned by around 40 authors from three continents over a period of 1,000 years or so. Fifthly, its claims can be put to the test, and it is perhaps this last point which is the most important. It claims that we can experience peace with and forgiveness from God if we turn to Jesus Christ. I'm Andrew Corbett.
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3: 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There are several versions of this story, and I don't know which is the most accurate. It seems...

0: I think anyone who refers to themselves as a Christian should be challenged by Alexander's words. 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
5: At a conference I attended last year, I met a guy by the name of Alan. Now, Alan was lovely and easy to chat to, but there was something about him that I just couldn't put my finger on. Each time I was involved in a conversation with him, something would niggle away at me in the back of my mind. 3 days into the conference, it finally clicked. Alan sounded exactly like the comedian Santo Chilaro. From then on, every time I heard Alan speak, I could only think of Santo. Even if Alan had said a straight sentence, I'd find myself giggling in anticipation for a Santo joke. Imagine if our lives reflected the character of God so closely that every time someone saw us, they instantly thought of God. That's what our lives should be like. Whether it's the words that we say or the things that we do, we should act in such a way that when people see us, they experience the love and grace of God.
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4: Jesus said that the gate to life is narrow, but the gate to destruction is wide, and many enter it. What did he mean by this? I'm Tanya Harris of God Conversations. I used to think Jesus' words meant that not many got his approval. The standards were so high, after all. But now I think that maybe Jesus was referring to the challenge of living God's ways. To love when you're hated, give when you're taken from, and forgive when you've been hurt. To go against the grain of selfishness and do what you don't want to do, again and again and again. But this is what I've also discovered. When we decide to follow the Jesus way, it actually gets easier because we experience life through that narrow gate. As our selfish nature dies, we are set free to truly live. It may be hard, but it's worth it. To join the journey of hearing God's voice, sign up to our resource updates at godconversations.com.
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3: Hi, I'm Alex Cook, and today I want to talk to you about helping the poor. There are many reasons why people are poor. Some are born into poverty, some made silly decisions, some have no family support, or for others their addictions may have gotten the better of them. And many people on the planet are just unfortunate enough to live in unjust societies where breaking free of poverty is extremely difficult. Whatever the reason, we as Christians are called to help those in need. We are the hands and feet of Jesus, and we're called to reach out and help those in need and demonstrate true love. The list of ways we can help people are endless, so here are some tips just to get you started. Why not offer free babysitting for a single mum? Perhaps there's a homeless person near where you live. Why not cook them a meal and give it to them in a plastic container? Or alternatively, give them a food voucher for a nearby restaurant. Why not start a program at your church that goes out and provides food and conversation to those in your community that need support? You could also go out and help a local charity or a crisis centre. Why not even sponsor a child through a great organisation like Compassion? Life is very short. Our world is fixated on entertainment and pleasure. But as Christians, we should focus on the joy that comes from changing people's lives and things that are of eternal value. To encourage you, let me share a fabulous proverb from the Bible. It says, "The generous will themselves be blessed, for they share their food with the poor." God wants you to be blessed, and He wants you to be a blessing to others. It's really as simple as that. This is Alex Cook for WealthWithPurpose.com.
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2: One day, your time on this earth will be over. Then what? If God is God, how are you going to fare when you stand before him? I mean, how can you be certain that he will forgive you? Hi, I'm Bernie Diamond, and welcome again to A Different Perspective, as we take a look at the most important of all of God's promises. For such a long time, you know, I poo-hooed any notion that I needed God's forgiveness. I mean, give me a break. If you'd asked me back in those days about what I thought on that whole subject, I would have given you quite a mouthful. But deep down, underneath that confident bravado, I was running away from God. Now, you stand back and you think that through, and you realise how stupid it is to kind of run and hide from God if God is who he says he is. I was running away because, frankly, I just knew that the stuff I was into was plain wrong. I was greedy, I was selfish, I wasn't, frankly, a particularly nice person. And then when I came face to face with this Jesus who claimed to be the Son of God, my biggest concern was, well, that I wasn't good enough. And even after I accepted him for who he is, I still for a long time would try and run away from him because of the deep sense that I had that I simply wasn't deserving of his forgiveness. Now, I don't know where you are in your life. Maybe you're where I used to be. And if you are, I completely understand. But let me encourage you just to join me over these next few minutes. And let me share something with you about this forgiveness thing. My hunch is that the sense that God wouldn't or couldn't possibly forgive me for what I've done is more widespread and prevalent than we might think or admit. Many people like me push it away and you try not to think about it. But when I talk to people who believe that there's a God and I ask them, so what's stopping you from living your life for him? What's stopping you from drawing close to him? The answer that comes back time and time again is this sense that God wouldn't forgive me. I'm not good enough. Now, it comes in all sorts of different shapes and sizes and forms in which people reply, but you boil it down, what they believe is that they are simply not good enough for God. And you know, it goes for people who've believed in him for years as well as for people who've been avoiding him for years. But let's just assume for a minute God is God. There is a heaven, there is a hell. Sorry, John Lennon, but there is. And one day, you and I are going to stand before him and have to give an account for our lives. How can we be certain that it'll go well? If I asked you right now, as you live out your life day by day, how certain are you of that day, that eternal future? How would you answer? You know, most people are actually pretty uncertain. They might be able to verbalise a right response, but deep down, they're not sure at all. I want to take you to another of God's unbreakable promises today. That's what we've been looking at over this week, and we'll be looking at them again next week on the program. Promises that you and I can depend on, because when we have those promises written on our hearts, it changes our lives. God is a dependable God, and his promises are so important, particularly in the storms of life, because God's promises give us peace. Now, this particular promise we're going to look at today begins at a really strange dinner. Some people refer to it as the Last Supper. You may be familiar with it. It's the night that Jesus was betrayed to be crucified, and they celebrated, if you can use that word, the Passover meal with his 12 disciples. Jesus washed their feet, and have a listen. This comes from Matthew's Gospel, chapter 26. It begins at verse 26. While they were eating, Jesus took bread, he gave thanks, and he broke it, and he gave it to his disciples, saying, "Take it and eat it. This is my body." Then he took the cup, He gave thanks. He offered it to them, saying, drink from it, all of you. This is my blood, the blood of the covenant, which is poured out for many for the forgiveness of sins. I tell you, I will not eat or drink of this fruit of the vine from now on until that day when I drink it anew with you in my Father's kingdom. Of course, that's the first communion service. Christians the world over celebrate that regularly, but pay particular attention to one thing he said. This is my blood, the blood of the covenant, which is poured out for many for the forgiveness of sins. What's a covenant? It's an unbreakable promise of God. When God makes a covenant with people, he never, never breaks it. The wine, Jesus was saying, symbolized his blood being poured out, which it was soon to be when he died on that cross, not 24 hours later, for many, for the forgiveness of sins. And then you want an explanation of that, you go and have a look at the book of Acts, chapter 10, verse 43, which says that everyone who believes in him receives forgiveness of sins through his name. You put those two together, and there you have the unbreakable promise of God that whoever believes that Jesus died for them to pay for their sins will be forgiven. Everyone who believes in him receives forgiveness of sins through his name. Now, that would be hard to believe if not for the blood which was poured out. Jesus also said, no greater love has anyone than to lay down his life for his friend. This unbreakable promise is born out of the love of God. The one thing, the barrier that separated us from God is removed, not just from God's side, but from ours. From God's side, because he's holy and perfect, because his perfection, his goodness, his love is, it's so far beyond anything that we can attain. And our sin keeps us from him. And from our side, because our sense of guilt, our conscience, keeps us from going to him, as it did me many years. See, God invented double-sided bookkeeping. This is a double-sided transaction, this forgiveness thing, God's side and our side. You and I are forgiven. That means God lets us into his presence. That means that we can start living our lives as though we are, because we are. What does that mean? It means absolute certainty, freedom, no more condemnation, no more guilt, and incredible joy. I have been forgiven by God, not because of what I did. What I did led to me needing to be forgiven. I've been forgiven because I could never meet his standard of complete perfection, but because I believe that his perfect son, Jesus Christ, died and rose again to pay for my sin and give me life. I have been forgiven. I am free. I have no guilt. And you know, every time I stumble and fall, every time I fall short, and I do, every time my pride or my ego or my selfishness get the better of me, hopefully less now than they used to, I don't have to live under condemnation. I go to God. I say, God, I believe in Jesus. I ask for your forgiveness. I believe with all my heart Jesus died for me. The whole point of this double-sided transaction of grace is that I'm not good enough. That's the point. And this forgiveness is a promise that I can stand on every moment of every day of my life. Do you see how liberating that is? Do you see how freeing that is? Man, it's amazing. Complete certainty on that day that I stand before God, on that day when I look him in the eye, in my heart I will know that I am forgiven. I will stand before him as though I'd never sinned in the first place, as though I'd never rejected him or rebelled against him in the first place, because I believe in Jesus. Why? Because Jesus gave me this unbreakable promise. Whoever believes in me, he said, will be saved. That's it. Unbreakable. Before I go, I'd just like to remind you that if you have a prayer need, we would absolutely love to pray for you. Because the only sort of prayer that the Bible teaches about is the sort that has powerful results. Just let that sink in. The only sort of prayer the Bible teaches about is the sort that has powerful results. So if you'd like us to pray with you, in fact, if you'd like our whole prayer community to pray with you, stop by online at powerfulprayer.org to share your prayer request. It's completely confidential. Your name won't be displayed. And in fact, while you're there, perhaps you could pray for one or two others as well and leave them a word or two of encouragement. You can be such a mighty blessing to so many others by supporting them in prayer. God's word says that the prayer of the righteous is powerful and effective. So please allow us to pray for you and with you. And let's just see what God does, how he intervenes, how he chooses to bless you. Web address again is powerfulprayer.org. I'm Bernie Diamond, and I'll catch you again same time Monday with a different perspective.
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2: 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Truth gives us the message. Love gives us the method. This

along the cold, hard truth in a warm and loving way? Is it the words that we choose, the body language we present, the context in which it's expressed? Well, yes, yes, and yes. But more than that, today Pastor Greg Laurie points out that it comes from a heart of genuine compassion and concern, energized by God's love. Today here on A New Beginning, Pastor Greg begins the final message in his series in 1st, 2nd,

0: Have you ever sent an email in anger? Maybe you were upset with a coworker or even your boss. So you wrote them this email and you were so angry you were pounding the keys, you know, just. And then you hit send, you felt really good about it for about 5 minutes and the adrenaline wore off and you thought, what have I done? And you found yourself Googling, how do I get my email back? It's not a good thing. Or maybe you wrote a card or a note to someone, and then you thought of something that you forgot to say. So on the bottom, you wrote P.S., postscript. Well, that's really what we're looking at here in 2nd and 3rd John. These are short little epistles. Each one is one chapter long. They're about the length of an email or a note, if you will. And so really, John is concluding this beautiful book of 1st John with these extra letters, and he's effectively saying, P.S., I love you. Reminds me of a story of a young man whose father had died, and he was going through his dad's belongings, and he came across an envelope addressed to him that his dad had never sent with a letter in it. And at the end of it, it said from his father, P.S., I love you. And the son carried this around with him because when he would get discouraged and down, he would pull out that letter from his dad that said, P.S., I love you. Well, here we're being reminded of God's love for us. So now we come to 2 John, starting at verse 1. He writes, the elder to the elect lady and her children, whom I love in truth. And not only I, but also all those who have known the truth because of the truth which abides in us and will be with us forever. Grace, mercy, and peace be with you all from God the Father and from the Lord Jesus Christ, the Son of the Father, in truth and love. I want you to underline those words, in truth and love. God wants us to walk in truth and love. You really can't have one without the other. In fact, in the first four verses of this short letter, John uses the word truth 5 times. You know, sometimes you meet people who walk in truth, but not in love. And I'm going to use the word truth loosely there. I'm going to say they walk in their version of the truth. They're people that tend to be nitpicky. You know, they cross their T's, they dot their I's. They can often be legalistic. They call it truth, but they use it sort of like a sledgehammer. You need to walk in love as well. These are the kind of people where if you're having a great burger, they'll come and quote a Bible verse to ruin it. You're taking your first bite and they'll say, love not the world, neither the things that are in the world. For if any man loves the world, the love of the Father is not in him. And all that's in the world, the lust of the flesh, the lust of the eyes, and the pride of life is not of the Father, but of the world. Oh. Or you say, hey, I'm redecorating my front room. It's all going to burn. Really? But they call that the truth. It's not truth. It's just their weird way of trying to live by truth. But then we want to live in love. Now, sometimes people who say they live in love might, I don't want to say you can be too loving, but you can become too tolerant of everything. In the name of being inclusive and kind and never wanting to appear judgmental, they'll never tell the truth to someone else. Let's take a doctor as an example. Let's say you went to your doctor for an exam and he found something that concerned him. Now, he wants to tell you the truth. He wants to be loving about it. So in the best way he can think of, he has to tell you what your problem is so he can tell you what the solution is. And if that doctor told you you're perfectly fine when you had a problem, that doctor is not doing his job. So if I see something in a fellow Christian's life that is harmful to them or dragging them down, the Bible tells me I should speak the truth in love. So it comes down to this. Truth anchors us, but love moves us. Truth gives us the message. Love gives us the method. We need to speak the truth in love. And the perfect example of this is Jesus. He was the personification of truth. He said, I am the way, the truth, and the life. Remember that woman caught in the act of adultery, thrown at his feet. Her accuser says, the law says she should be stoned. What do you say? It was a trap, of course. And Jesus looked around at them, and the Bible says he stooped down and wrote in the sand. And then he stood up and said, let him that is without sin among you cast the first stone. And they left, the Bible says, from the oldest to the youngest. Then he turns to the woman and says, lady, where are your accusers? She said, I have none, Lord. He says, neither do I accuse you. Go and sin no more. I love the fact that he called her lady. I think she had been called a lot of things, but probably never lady. He used a proper term to address a woman of respect. Almost like saying, ma'am, ma'am, lady, where are your accusers? Why did he say that? Because he didn't just see her for what she was. He saw her for what she could become. You see, he saw a lady down the road. But then he says this, go and sin no more. So the love was engaging her and welcoming her, but the truth was in telling her to go and sin no more. Love is obeying the Lord. Jesus said, if you love me, keep my commandments. A husband can say to his wife all day long, I love you. It's a nice thing to bring her gifts. It's a great thing to compliment them. But guys, you need to do your job too. You need to provide for her. You need to protect her. You need to be a spiritual leader in the home. And most importantly, you need to be faithful to her. And she needs to be faithful to you. So you could have all the compliments and you could be telling the person you love them over and over. But if you're unfaithful to them, it kind of undermines it. So in the same way, if we love God, we should be faithful to him.
1: Glad you're along today for A New Beginning with Pastor Greg Laurie from Harvest Christian Fellowship in the U.S. Today we're in the book of 2 John, hearing Pastor Greg's message called P.S. I Love You. Let's continue.
0: Point number two, when we walk in the truth and love people, the devil will be opposing us. Look at verse 7. For many deceivers have gone out into the world who do not confess Christ is coming in the flesh. This is a deceiver and antichrist. Look to yourselves that you don't lose the things we work for, but that we may receive a full reward. The Bible tells us that in the end times, someone will emerge on the scene called the antichrist. But he talks about antichrists. And this is plural. And don't forget the prefix anti doesn't just mean against, it also means instead of. So he's saying in the end times, there's going to be imitations of Christ or things that will take the place of Christ or people pretending to be followers of Christ who are not indeed followers of Christ. Now we shift gears to 3 John. And John addresses this to a guy named Gaius. It's assumed that he probably led Gaius to the Lord. So he was like a spiritual son in the faith. So now in 3 John, Chapter 1, verse 2. I'm writing to Gaius, my dear friend, whom I love in the truth. Beloved, I pray that you may prosper in all things and be in health just as your soul prospers. That's a great verse, isn't it? Great thing to pray for someone. Now, there is a theology in the church today that's sometimes called prosperity theology, or word faith theology, as it's sometimes described. And the basic premise of it is that we can claim things for ourselves. You know, you claim things by faith. They say that faith is like a force that must be harnessed, and you speak things into existence, and you only want to have a positive confession, never a negative one. And God wants you to be in perfect health. And if you find yourself sick, it's because you lack faith. And God wants you to always be financially prosperous. And if you aren't, it's because you lack faith. So you name it and you claim it. Or you gab it and you grab it. So word faith theology, of course, I think is contrary to scripture. But they'll often cite this verse, verse 2. I pray that you may prosper in all things and be in health as your soul prospers. Now look, God does want to give us prosperity. We don't have to be afraid of the word prosperity just because some have misinterpreted it. Because it is used in the Bible in a positive way. In Psalm 1, it says, blessed is a man that doesn't walk in the counsel of the ungodly, or stand in the way of sinners, or sit in the seat of the scornful. His delight is in the word of the Lord, and in it does he meditate day and night. He'll be like a tree planted by the rivers of water. His leaves shall not wither, and whatsoever he does shall prosper. So God can and will prosper a believer, but we have to ask the question, what is prosperity? Could you prosper with good health and abundant finances? Absolutely. Could your version of prosperity be a little different, and it might include some sickness that God allows for some reason to keep you dependent upon him, and maybe a financial challenge that will cause you to call upon him? Again, the answer is yes. To prosper is to become more like Jesus. So there are people who are wealthy and blessed by God in both the Old and New Testament. Abraham is described as being very rich in livestock, silver, and gold. Job was blessed with great wealth. He was the greatest of all the people in the East. The list goes on. Solomon, Boaz, Joseph of Arimathea in the New Testament, Lydia also in the New Testament. So God can bless you with wealth. So there's nothing wrong with being wealthy. It's a blessing to have wealth, but with that wealth comes responsibility. Paul tells us in 1 Timothy 6:17, tell those who are rich, don't be proud, don't trust in their money. Instead, trust God, thank him for his provision, and use what they have, use their money for good to help those in need. Paul didn't say condemn those who are wealthy and say, how dare you be wealthy? He says, no, commend them, exhort them, encourage them, and tell them that there is a stewardship that comes with that. Coming back to Job, he had all this great wealth, but God allowed a series of calamities to come into his life. And ultimately, he said, the result was he came forth as gold. So it all comes down to how we define prosperity. But then there's good health. Verse 2, pray that you may prosper and be in good health as your soul prospers. God wants you to be in good health. God can bless you with good health. You should do everything to live a healthy life. You know, I think sometimes some Christians like to quote the passage that says, bodily exercise profits little, but godliness is good for all things as they eat their 20th donut. Godly exercise may profit little, but it does profit some. So we should use that to justify laziness or letting our body go, because your body is the temple of the Holy Spirit. So does God always want us to be in good health? Well, sometimes yes, and there are times he'll allow sickness in our life. It's a great thing to ask God to heal you. And if you're sick, do pray for healing. And the Bible even says, if there's any sick among you, call for the elders of the church to come and pray for you and anoint you with oil. And the effectual, fervent prayer of a righteous man will accomplish much. And I can tell you, we have prayed over people in this church, and we've seen them miraculously healed by God. But does God heal everybody? The answer is no, he doesn't. I wish he did, but he doesn't. We should ask. We can even ask repeatedly, but sometimes he allows sicknesses for a greater purpose. And some will say, well, it's your lack of faith if you're not healed. Well, God does use faith in our healing, but sometimes we are deficient in our faith. Like, how much faith did Lazarus have when Jesus raised him from the dead? Not a lot, because he was dead. But then we have the instance where there was a woman with a medical condition, and she said, if I can touch the hem of his garment, I'll be healed. And she did, and she was healed. But then there's a story of Jairus, whose daughter was sick, and he had the faith for his daughter. So sometimes it's the faith of the person praying. Sometimes it's a person praying for that person. And other times it's just the Lord stepping in. I like the prayer that one guy who said, Lord, I believe, help my unbelief. But we should pray for his prosperity in our life as he defines prosperity.

0: Good clarification from Pastor Greg Laurie today from our studies in 2nd and 3rd John here on A New Beginning. And there is more to come in this message next time. Well, you know, there's nothing that could bring more richness to our lives than to have a personal relationship with Christ, to know that your sins have been forgiven, that you're a child of God, and that you'll live forever in the presence of the Lord. Do you have that reassurance? You can. Here's Pastor Greg with more.
1: What I would say is, he's only a prayer away, which means if you will call upon the name of the Lord right now through prayer, he will hear your prayer and answer your prayer. Listen, if you want Jesus Christ to come into your life, if you want him to forgive you of your sin, if you want to know that you'll go to heaven when you die, just pray this prayer right now after me. Just pray, Lord Jesus, I know that I'm a sinner, but I know that you're the Savior who died on the cross for my sin and rose again from the dead. I turn from my sin now, and I choose to follow you from this moment forward as my Savior and Lord, as my God and my friend. In Jesus' name I pray. Amen.
0: Amen. 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
3: Welcome to Focus on the Family with Jim Daly. I'm John Fuller, and our guest today is Dr. Kevin Lehman. And Jim, we've talked about how birth order affects us as individuals and as parents, but I don't think we've ever taken a run at how birth order affects the marital relationship.
4: Well, I'm curious because I think, again, these are generalities. I'm sure it's the 80-20 rule, but we'll ask Kevin in a moment if that's the case. But his groundbreaking book years ago, the birth order book, really helped people better understand themselves and how birth order plays a role in it. And let me say, Dr. Kevin Lehman, welcome back to Focus on the Family.
5: It's always great to be here. Thank you.
4: I've got to ask you this question. Yeah. You connect with moms and with women in such a powerful way. Why is that? Why is that unique?
5: Well, I think like a woman.
4: Seriously.
5: Jim, oh, I love your hair. It looks adorable. And your shoes. I love those. Where'd you get those?
4: Well, I was talking to my wife, Jean, about that. Yeah. And I said, you know, he talks about kids being ankle biters and they're stupid at 13. And I said, is that the language of moms? And she said, no, he may be a little gruff, but he just connects with women.
5: Yeah, I do. You know, at a party where all the men are in a corner, like seventh grade revisited, I'm surrounded by five women having a great time.
4: Is that the same as junior high for you? Were you connecting with the girls?
5: You know what? With God as my judge, and he is my judge, I had more girlfriends than you could shake a stick at. And I ran with a popular crowd. We had fraternities in high school. But you know what? I was not a drinker. I never had a beer yet, and I'm near death. And the parents liked me. The girls liked me because I could dance.
4: That's the key.
5: Because most of the guys were sitting around with their hands in their pocket, you know. So I always got along with women, had a great relationship with my mom. And I've written about, you know, the connection between a mommy and a son and a daddy and a daughter and how profound those things are. So that's just part of who I am.
4: Well, and it's partly, I think, the insights that God has given you to even write the birth order book. Before we get into the application about spouses, tell us generally the birth order. What gave you the idea? What point were you trying to make? And how did that catch your attention originally?
5: Mm-hmm. Well, I was sitting in a college classroom, and my professor was talking about the firstborn child. And he described the firstborn as organized, doesn't like surprises, reliable, conscientious, a list maker, an achiever. There's a right way to do things. I said, oh, my goodness, he just described my sister. And then he went to the middle child. Opposite from the firstborn. Yeah, check. Hard to pin down. Plays off of what's ever above in the family. A mediator, a negotiator. Huge with loyalty and friendships. Mm. And I thought, oh my goodness, I just described my brother. And yet my brother was an A student like my older sister. Okay? So he was the firstborn male, let me point that out, as well as the middle child.
4: So both attributes.
5: Yes. And then he went to the baby, and that was the clincher for me. Attention-getting, fun-loving, never met a stranger.
4: Could dance in junior high.
5: Oh, I'm telling you. Listen, one of my claims to fame is I talked my way into Disney World.
4: That's pretty good.
5: Now, check this out. Not one ticket, not two, but nine.
4: Don't tell Disney World.
5: I won't. Let's keep this a secret. But I'll tell you.
4: Okay, have you ever paid them back for that?
6: A lot of publicity right there.
5: Well, really, I mean, babies have the skill to sell dead rats for a living. In the business world, your CEOs are your presidents, your accountants, your engineers are your firstborn children. Anything where technology pays off huge, you're most likely to find the firstborn. Your entrepreneurs in the business world, Donald Trump, yes, I know he has a family of four living in his hair, but he's a pretty gifted entrepreneur. Steve Forbes, Bill Gates Jr. I mean, I know he's a college dropout, but the guy did pretty good, his middle child. So middle children tend to roll differently than the rest of the flock. Babies, charming, could sell dead rats for a living, like I said, got away with murder, most likely to retain their pet name. Her name might be Mary Lou, but everybody still calls her Buffy, you know. So it's interesting to me how all these cubs come out of the same den, and yet they're all unique. Now, today, we're having smaller families. So we have a lot of only children who are step cousins, so to speak, to the firstborns. They're everything we said the firstborns are, only put the word super in front of it. Super conscientious, super reliable, super, you know, they're little adults by age 7. And so a lot of families, like we have 5 kids, but we've got an only child in that 5. Well, how do you do that? Well, there's variables that affect birth order.
0: Well,
5: big gauge gaps, for example, set that
0: right
5: up.
0: Let me ask you this question, that 80-20 rule. Do you find that, because some people will say, well, that's not me. I'm firstborn, but I act like a lastborn. Does that happen, and how frequent is that?
5: It happens all the time. And the variables of birth order, you really have to understand the variables or you won't grasp what we're talking about today. The variables are sex, number one. You have 5 kids in the family. One of them is a male. There's something special about one child in the family. So that kid could be in the 2nd, 3rd, 4th, or even 5th position and still have firstborn-like qualities.
0: Because of his or her
5: because
0: gender.
5: Of their gender. Okay.
0: Right.
5: Then you have age gaps. A 5-year age gap between same-sex kids, you would draw another line in a family. So that's where it splits off. Okay.
0: Well, let me ask you about that. So there's 5 kids in my family. I'm the 5th born, the last born, but I'm 6 years from my closest sister.
5: Right.
0: They're all 1 year apart.
5: Yeah.
0: So what category would that be?
5: Your firstborn son. Are you the president of Focus on the Family, or did I not hear John Fuller right? Are you the boss?
0: Okay.
5: Yeah. Are you the boss? Are you the boss? Answer the
0: I've
5: question.
0: Got the
5: You're
0: title. I've got the title. I don't know.
5: Actually,
0: see
5: James,
0: what I'm saying?
5: Gene's the boss. But do you see what I'm saying?
0: Yeah.
5: That gap sets those things up. Our youngest, little Lauren, is very creative and very detailed oriented, and she's the baby of the family, but she's a functional only child.
0: Yeah.
5: So, again, only children do logarithms in their head at age 7. I mean, they're advanced from the rest of us.
0: But I would think, especially, you know, in my case, I would say I'm average in those kind of discipline categories, but I'm more extroverted. I like people.
5: But that's the influence of those sisters above you.
0: Okay.
5: We're always affected by what's above us in the family, not what's beneath us.
0: Well, let me say publicly, thank you, Kim and Dee, for that influence.
5: Well, and here's the other thing, twins.
0: Yeah.
5: Twins break up the birth order. If you want to pray for a kid, special prayer, pray for the kid that follows the twins. Because the twins, whether they're fraternal or identical, get an awful lot of attention. Mm. So people who say, I get letters from people, oh, this is non-biblical. I say, well, yeah, okay. Okay, Cain and Abel. The original title on the birth order book when it went to Revell Publishers with rubber bands and cardboard was Abel Had It Coming. And the publisher said, Kevin, you cannot have a title like that. I said, I like it. It's got a nice family flavor. How about Jacob and Esau and a bowl of porridge? I mean, there's a lot of things where brothers or sisters are diametrically different personalities.
0: Well, that gives us kind of a good background. Let's dial it up now when those firstborns, middleborns, and lastborns get older. And now they're going to marry somebody. We often talk about how opposites attract. Talk about that magnetism and talk about how birth order plays into that attraction.
5: Well, let's start with if both of us were the same, there'd be little use for one of us. Okay.
0: Well, some opposites may have that thought.
5: Yeah. But opposites do attract. I mean, as a baby of the family, I can tell you, I married Mrs. Uppington.
0: Now, and where is she?
5: Mrs. Uppington, of course, is my pet name for my firstborn wife who loves restaurants with 4 and 5 forks. There's a right way to do things. She was color coordinated at birth, I believe. But, you know, I can still remember as a young husband-to-be standing at that aisle as she walked down the flower-strewn aisle. We spent $29 for flowers on our wedding. It was a big affair. And I remember looking at her little daisy she had. To this day, she hates daisies. But I didn't realize that underneath that bouquet was a rule book.
0: Mm.
5: And firstborns tend to be the rule makers.
0: Mm-hmm.
5: Firstborns are good at spotting flaws. And that means a person who can spot a flaw at 50 paces in the marriage, and you got trouble. Because they're going to be a flaw picker. That person isn't going to feel like they're loved, women in particular who thrive on affection need to know that their husband has their back at every moment of their life, okay? And many of us as men who aren't great wordsmiths, but we're great critics, can take the spirit of a woman and just level it with just a word or a look.
0: Let me ask you this. Some people are listening thinking, okay, this sounds good. This sounds psychological, and I get it. Where is God in this whole thing? Why did he design us like this? There's only so many emotions that we can feel. There's only so many attributes that we have. There's only so many positions in birth order that you can be. And he puts that all together, and then you're attracted to your spouse. And yet, in most marriages, you have to learn to be selfless. You have to learn to give. And why do you think God has done it the way that he's done it?
5: Well, I think it goes back to the book of Genesis, where we see the word completer and helpmate. And it just comes together at the very nature of how he's made the masculine and the feminine come together and make this tremendous explosion called love.
0: Is it fair to say that if you put Christ at the center of your relationship, he can smooth out some of those rough edges?
5: Well, that's what you hear all over the Christian kingdom. It just put Christ at the center of your life. The problem is, if you've married a woman who came out of a very dysfunctional family, who didn't have a loving father, number one, she's got all kinds of issues with God. Because
0: so it's going to take a lot of sandpaper.
5: She doesn't even see God as the loving father.
0: Mm.
5: She sees him as the critical-eyed person. She runs on guilt. Now, I know I'm stepping on some toes when I say these words, believe me. But we tend to, in the kingdom of God, come up with these little platitudes are profound.
0: Mm.
5: And so, yes, you want to rely on God for all things. If anything is going to overcome this great dysfunction in a family, it's the love of Jesus Christ in one's life. What I've learned is it takes people sometimes decades to get to that point where they really understand that the sin I'm going to commit next week, you know what, Jim and John? It's already forgiven.
0: Mm.
5: See, God, Jesus came to this earth to put an end to religion. To put an end to religion. Not start a religion. You know, it's all about a relationship.
0: Hey, Kevin, let's get practical. Let's talk about those combinations and put some meat on the bones of what we've talked about. Talk about two firstborns who marry. Is that typical? What percentage of the population would that represent?
5: Not typical. Okay. We tend to, now I'm speaking in generalities, we tend to marry outside of our birth order. And that's a good thing, because simply marrying outside of your birth order increases the probability of success in marriage.
0: So opposites attract really does apply.
5: Oh, they do, yeah. Now, when you have firstborns and firstborns together, they spend a lifetime, it seems like, shooting on each other. You should do this, you should do that. They're the great improvers, okay? They see something that's out of place, and they immediately go over and straighten it up.
0: So what are some tools that you would recommend that they could do it better?
5: Well, the division of labor is really important. I'm going to take care of this, and you take care of that. Now, we'll report back in trade notes. I always tell women at my seminars, where are the firstborn women? And I see all these hands go up. I say, I've got a great suggestion for you. Have a wallpaper party. And just invite your firstborn girlfriends to help you wallpaper a room. And here's my prediction. By 11 o'clock in the morning, you'll have blood on the floor. Why? Because you have all these people who know exactly how life ought to be. So you're a firstborn, and you're talking to your firstborn wife. Okay? Now, lots of times you might just say, all right, listen, this is what we're going to do. Bingo. The hairs go up. I mean, the ears are back. Hey, honey, I'd like to ask your opinion about something that I've really been struggling with. Now, the ears are open, the heart's open, you're on the right track. So when you say, put some meat on the bone here for us, those are the kinds of things you learn to say to your bride or to your groom.
0: Well, there's so many combinations, Kevin, and we can't cover them all, but let's go through a couple of more.
5: Yes.
0: Talk about firstborn and middleborn.
5: Pretty good match. Why? Because middle children never had their way at anything. No one ever said to a middle child, honey, what do you think we should do? They were submerged by the firstborn, little Miss Bossy, little Miss Goody Two Shoes, or Mr. Great Student in School, and little Schnooky, the baby of the family that got away with murder. So middle children are a little bit like going down to the blood bank and find the universal donor, because they go with about everything. A middle child is a good match for a baby. A middle child is a good match, a great match for either an only or a firstborn. They add balance in a very natural way. They never had mom and dad to themselves. They negotiated for everything they ever had in life.
0: Let's talk about the other combo, the oldest and the youngest.
5: Well, that's a naturally good combination. It really is. Firstborn and baby and only born and baby are very good. I remember coming home from CBS television in New York, and I said to Mrs. Uppington, I said, hey, you never said if you liked my spot or not. And she said, oh, you were good.
0: Ouch. That communicates a message.
5: Oh, yeah. That's what you call a spit in your soup, by the way. Oh, you were good. So that just sets me up to say, all right, what's the problem? And she's, this is a quote. This is so embarrassing to say. She says, did you have to blow your nose in your tie? Really?
0: Oh, my goodness.
5: She says, people read your books. They look up to you. You're a respected psychologist. And there you are blowing your nose in front of Harry Smith at CBS. I said, well, honey, and I explained to her, I said, the floor director was giving us the rap. Okay, I know Harry did not see that signal. And so Harry went to ask a question. In fact, we were talking about birth order that day. He said, Dr. Lima, we never got to your birth order. What's your birth order? Well, the guy's counting down with fingers. You know, I mean, you've got 10 seconds. So I took my tie and feigned that I was blowing my nose in it to communicate that a baby of the family would do anything for a cheap laugh. Well, Mrs. Uppington did not appreciate her husband's humor. Let's just put it that way. But she straightened me up lots of times. But I would tell you in reverse that a Saturday night dinner at our house starts on Thursday. And I'm the one that helps lighten her up with things because she takes things way too seriously. Okay? And she needs me, to put it bluntly. And I think that's the message with the firstborn and the baby, that we really need each other, because the firstborn can be too perfectionistic. And remember, perfection is slow suicide. And the only time that we are going to look perfect is that one split second when we meet our maker someday. And because Jesus died on the cross for each of us, we're going to look, as that old song says, white as snow, and we're going to enter into his kingdom forever.
6: You know, I didn't ask Jim if we could do this, but it'd be kind of fun to hear you give an assessment of where he and Gene might be at as a
0: hey,
6: couple.
0: Wait a second. I was going to ask that about you and Dina.
6: I preempted you on
0: Who's
6: that.
0: Who's driving the show here?
6: So, because you're the baby of the family.
0: I'm the baby, but 6 years. So yeah, I'm like a baby firstborn.
6: Kind of a functional firstborn, as Kevin said.
0: Is she
6: said.
0: A firstborn? And then, no, she's a third-born daughter out of six kids.
5: Okay.
0: But she's not the last. There's a brother underneath her.
5: So she could be.
0: She's the last born daughter.
5: So she's the last born daughter.
0: Yeah.
5: Yeah.
0: I'm
5: going to tell you straight to your face, it could work.
0: Well, 28 years, it seems to be moving along. How about you and Dina, John?
6: Well, I'm a firstborn married to a middle child who sometimes acts like a firstborn.
0: Is it possible for a child that's in the middle? I mean, Jean, last born daughter, but she tends to have firstborn attributes of a bit of perfectionism. Is that typical?
5: It can happen all the time. Once you get to large families, and again, today a large family is a family of four, for Pete's sake. But you have those families that are 8, 9, 10 kids. Within the family, there's at least 3 sub-families in all probability.
0: Just because of the age grouping.
5: Because of the age grouping or the sex or some one of those attributes. And I think that's what made the birth order book sell well over 1 million copies, because everybody's got a birth order and everybody understands that all the cubs came out of the den, same den, and yet they're very different.
0: Talk the other birth combos. How does a last born and a middle child in a marriage, how do they communicate better?
5: Well, lastborns have to understand one thing, that they're not the only person in the union. And I'm here to tell you, that's what us babies are good at. There's times I'm ashamed of how I think, ashamed of how I act, because it's so easy as a baby to think about only yourself.
0: Center of the universe.
5: We practice what we call natural tithing in the Lehman family, which means if we see a need in someone's life, we can help meet that need, we do that. That's really good therapy for me, just to give things to people without anything coming back. And I think babies in particular have a harder time being a good husband or a good wife because they tend to be, by their nature, too self-centered. And you have to be other people-centered. Middle children are great at other people centered. And that's why I mentioned earlier, middle children are tremendously loyal. They have friends outside of the family. No one ever asks a middle child, what do you think? So you always want to be making sure that you're tapping into the feelings and ideas and concerns that your middle child spouse has. On the other hand, as a middle child, you have to understand this spouse needs a few fish thrown their way, like you throw a few fish to a seal. Orf, orf. And us little babies need strokes.
0: Kevin, that is good advice. Let me ask you this. So many...
5: Orf, orf. And us little babies need strokes.
0: Kevin, that is good advice. Let me ask you this. So many young people are waiting to get

0: for all of you who are looking for Mr. or Mrs. Right, listen to what this old man has to say. This one ought to get right to the heart of the matter. Does this person love God? If a person really loves God, if they really love God, they're going to do what the Bible tells them to do, and they're going to be a good husband and good wife. You're already on first base. Now, does this person you're marrying have a temper? Yellow flag big time. Now, why would I pick on temper? Because temper equals control. And that's why I say to all you parents who are listening, you got kids who, when they lose, they throw temper tantrums and stuff. You better deal with that stuff right up straight right now, quickly. And so it really gets back to, does he love God? Does she love God? Does this person have a temper? And what's the relationship like between this woman you're going to marry and her father? Well, he was abusive. Well, get ready for a long road, a tough road in that marriage, okay?
1: But understand it.
0: You have to understand it, yes. But it's like making a cake, Jim. In one of my books, I talk about daddy attention deficit disorder. It is like making a cake. If you make a, I'm not much of a cake maker for sure, but if you make a cake and you leave out one major ingredient, I got news for you. The cake is going to fall. It's not going to be a good cake. Now, again, I'm stepping on a lot of toes here because there's a lot of women and men who have grown up in a home where the critical eye reigned and you were put down, you were discouraged, you weren't encouraged, you were just hammered. And in fact, in many cases, you were at least verbally abused, but sometimes physically abused. Think of the kind of husband you need to have. You want to pray for something? Pray for a husband that's near superhuman, because he's got to come around and just love you. He's a guy that needs not ever demand anything from you and just to accept you so that you have a chance at loving this husband that you've fallen in love with. I mean, it is a barrier and a half to get through. And when you reach for imperfection and understand how broken you are, and I need this man, I need this woman in my life, that's the point where you have the intimate connection to realize that this person loves you, whether you have morning breath that could kill a cockroach at 4.5 feet, or whether you have a habit that drives you up the wall. I mean, that's what's great about just being thoroughly married and thoroughly connected. But isn't it nice to know that God loves you despite all of your frailties that you know as a part of your life? That's what's cool about marriage, I think, that this person loves me at an intimate level and I can connect. And then there's not the performance stress, I think, on the kids. We're creating adults. You're not rearing kids. You're really rearing adults. And that's why you give responsibility to kids. That's why you don't let them run over you. But you're training that son or that daughter to be a good husband or a good wife.
1: Well, and that's what's so wonderful. We have to, especially again, I would say to the Christian community, we have to celebrate our differences and understand how to deal with the noise and the pain of being different. So Dr. Kevin Lehman, author of the book, The Birth Order Book, we're grateful to have you here. Thank you for being with us.
0: Oh, my pleasure. Thanks.
2: 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And let me add that you can learn more about your birth order in your family of origin and how that impacts you as an individual and as a couple when you get his book, The Birth Order Book. 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I'm John Fuller.
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1: In this bulletin, the US cancels scheduled bombings on Iran and the Adelaide Crows claim victory at Marvel Stadium. With the details, I'm Jaden James. US President Donald Trump has announced that he has cancelled the scheduled strikes and bombings against Iran. Mr. Trump has taken to social media saying that discussions with the Islamic Republic of Iran have been brought to the highest level of Iranian leadership and approved. The president also saying that the time and place of the signing to be announced shortly. Earlier, the US and Iran traded strikes after a US helicopter was hit in the Strait of Hormuz. The UK Defence Secretary has resigned after less was spent on British defence programmes than promised, potentially putting AUKUS at risk. Defence journalist Shashank Joshi has told the BBC the budget black hole could be anything from £15 to £25 billion.
2: There are a series of commitments that have been made and they cannot be made to fit together on the existing spending envelope. And by that, I mean F-35s, carrier strike, AUKUS, the next generation submarines, the GCAP program, all of the munitions and other things that make an army ready and capable of actually deploying on the battlefield.
1: The Defence Secretary was due to attend a media event with Australia's Deputy Prime Minister, Richard Marles. The event has now been cancelled. One Nation's Fire the Liar fundraising campaign has now collected almost $2.7 million, although Labor and some opposition MPs have raised concerns about its legitimacy. The money is being used to fund an advertising campaign highlighting the government's broken promises. Pauline Hanson insists every donor has a receipt and she's open to an independent audit. Liberal leader Angus Taylor says he's not focused on One Nation, instead trying to hold the Labor government to account.
3: Prime Minister focuses on all sorts of other things, but I'm going to focus on hardworking Australians like Giovanni. I'm going to focus on the small business people that I met here today. I'm going to continue to focus on young Australians who can't get into a home because we've seen this government completely fail on housing construction.
1: Mr. Taylor also says the coalition will contest every seat at the next federal election, ruling out a deal with One Nation. A Christian event called Pentecost 26 Arise Australia takes place at Sydney's Blacktown Showgrounds tomorrow, promising a day of worship, prayer and a powerful gospel message. It's led by evangelist Alejandro Arias, who told Vision Radio a major theme is making Australia the great Southland of the Holy Spirit as declared 400 years ago.
4: Back in 1606, this word was actually proclaimed by a sailor from Portugal. And he said, from this land and all the way south and all the islands around it, let it be known that this is the great Southland of the Holy Spirit. For many decades, the Australian churches have claimed this word. I believe that we're going to see a great awakening here in Australia.
1: The movement's aim is to win 1 million souls for Jesus in 50 nations and 50 cities. In the AFL, a massive 57-point win for Adelaide over the Western Bulldogs. The Crows' Josh Rochelli booted 4 goals and has told Fox Footy he's been amazed by the efforts of skipper Jordan Dawson.
5: The one word that comes to mind is just inspiring. Just to see him go out week in, week out. He's had such a tough year, but yeah, he's one of the most inspiring people that I've ever met.
1: A strong 47-point lead in the first quarter set the Crows up for a comfortable victory. And NRL Round 15 has got going with a whopping 48-6-point win for the Rabbitohs over the Brisbane Broncos. South Sydney led 30-0 at halftime. South's players wore a special whiteout strip in honour of Jai Arrow. The Rabbitohs now rise to 6th on the ladder, while the Broncos sink to 14th. That's the latest Vision National News. I'm Jaden James.
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7: G'day everybody, checking all things traffic in Geelong this morning. It's early, so heading into Melbourne, very clear at the moment. Only around an hour and 10 minutes. Looking great on that run up the Ring Road. No problems to surf those tail oil Bowen Heads Road. You're clear on the North Shore, even with Seamage Parade with some ongoing roadworks. Looks pretty good, the Midland and Hamilton Highways at the moment. No dramas there to latest traffic on Geelong's 96.3.
8: And now across Geelong, Werribee and the Surf Coast, it's the 96.3 four-day forecast.
9: Partly sunny and a top of 19 degrees with just a slight chance of a shower. Saturday stays mostly dry, sunshine around 15 degrees. Sunday brings a few showers and a cool 15 degrees. Then Monday brightens up again with sunny breaks and a maximum of 18 degrees.
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9: The word for today comes from Matthew chapter 16, verse 24. 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
10: 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I reckon if today had a sound, it would be a little sigh of relief when you realise, oh yeah, it is Friday. The weekend is waving at you and I from a distance, and this morning has just got a different bounce to it, a different beat to it, and I am going to help you just keep that beat cruising along with some great Christian music. Thanks for starting your day with me. More importantly, thank you for letting Jesus be part of your morning too. He's already gone before you this week, and he's not about to leave you now. Here's Claire Leslie with Original on the station that we love and trust, your 96.3.

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And can I just start by saying thank you. Yesterday was Spark Day and it was incredible. Every gift, the prayers, the words of encouragement, the phone calls, it just helped move your 96.3 forward. And this morning we are so close. In fact, just around $405 away from reaching $120,000 in our appeal. Absolutely fantastic. I mean, how amazing would it be, Breakfast Show family, to be able to celebrate that milestone of hitting $120,000 before 7 a.m.? Hey, you know we can do it. If you've been thinking about giving, this is your moment right now. Head to 96.3.com.au and let's get there together. Now, you don't have to give the whole $405. You can do 10 bucks there. You can even take care of the $5, $200, whatever you can. You've already done so much, but I reckon we can just push a little bit more today to get to that 120,000 milestone. 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
5: The greatest battles you'll ever fight won't be around you. They'll be within you. The battle between what God says and what your feelings say. The battle between comfort and calling. The battle between your will and His. This is Pockets of Peace with Priscilla. Jesus said in Matthew chapter 16, verse 24, "Whoever wants to be my disciple must deny themselves and take up their cross and follow me." That's not a call to a smaller life at all, my friend. No, it's a call to a greater one. Every move of God has been carried by men and women who chose surrender over comfort and purpose over convenience. And here's the beautiful thing. God never asks us to surrender something without offering something better in return. Ooh, I love that right there. When you lay down fear, He gives you courage. When you lay down control, He gives you peace. When you lay down your plans, He reveals His purpose. The cross is not a symbol of defeat. It's a symbol of transformation, the place where ordinary people become disciples, where self gives way to surrender, and where God's power begins to shape a life. So, my friend, today don't settle for a life driven by convenience. 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Follow Jesus with your whole heart. 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
2: In stories making news, US President Donald Trump has announced that he has cancelled the scheduled strikes and bombings against Iran. Mr. Trump has taken to social media saying that discussions with the Islamic Republic of Iran have been brought to the highest level of Iranian leadership and approved. SpaceX's initial public offering, or IPO, has reportedly drawn record interest from Australian investors. News Corp says CommSec closed its books after receiving 30,000 bid applications for the historic NASDAQ float. Australia's largest wealth management firm is arguing that younger Australians and women will have a harder time building long-term financial security under proposed new capital gains rules. Morgans has called for Canberra to exclude shares from indexation changes. And in tennis, the total prize money for Wimbledon has been increased to £64.2 million. That's more than $122 million Australian dollars. First round losers will get at least £80,000. I'm Jaden James, and those are the latest news and sport headlines.
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3: Making your way into Melbourne this morning, quite clear, only an hour and 10 minutes yet to really build up. Looks like it is moving with some slight hold off the Metro Ring Road, so keep an eye on that. The local run on the North Shore, Seabeach Parade with Smongo and road closures just north of St. George's Road. Still no major dramas, and the Ring Road looks great at the moment. The Midland Hamilton Highway is clear inbound movement. Rory Street starting to build up near Ormond Road. Not too bad off Port Arlington Road. And a good run on the Bellarine Highway as well, just in towards Boundary Road there. It's the latest traffic on Geelong's 96.3.
4: And now across Geelong, Werribee and the Surf Coast, it's the 96.3 four-day forecast.
5: Partly sunny and a top of 19 degrees with just a slight chance of a shower. Saturday stays mostly dry, sunshine around 15 degrees. Sunday brings a few showers and a cool 15 degrees. Then Monday brightens up again with sunny breaks and a maximum of 18 degrees.
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0: You're listening to 96.3 and good morning, start right here. I think I've completed the longest application process in retail history. Let me tell you, for about 2 years, every second checkout staff member at the supermarket that I love going to, because I love spending time in the supermarket, not to go buy stuff. I just enjoy walking through the aisles, and I think subconsciously I feel like I'm actually getting some extra steps in my day. So these staff members have been trying to recruit me in the sweetest way into one of these points clubs that they offer. They'd tell me about the free groceries I could get, the discounts, things that they had received or been able to purchase because they're on the same program. And it was all done very, very sweetly, was never pressured by them. And I would just say, yep, I don't have it done today, but I will one day. Well, one day finally arrived. Yes, it did. It came a knocking on my door, and it was only after one of the most beautiful senior checkout ladies, who I deal with all the time because she works during those hours when I'm there during the day. She gave me one last pep talk about how good it is. And somehow that was the encouragement that broke me. I signed up. I got the app. It's all on my phone, ready to go. And yesterday I saw her again and I told her the news. Breakfast Show family, she was more excited than I was. And I get so excited very, very easily. She practically became my personal points coach. She was like, okay, open up the app. See this over here? This is what it means. See that over there? You got to click that before you come in and it will help you with da-da-da-da-da-da-da. It will help you double your points. I'm like, wow, this is pretty good. Very good sales lady. Then came the big moment. After scanning my shopping, she looked at me proudly and she said, oh, look at that. You can have $10 off because of the amount of points that you've accumulated. Would you like to use it? Now, I've been a member for about, oh, let's say 5 minutes. So naturally I said, no, let's keep collecting. So I am now the proud owner of a $10 voucher I refuse to spend and points I don't fully understand yet, but I'll get there. But honestly, seeing how excited this particular checkout lady was, it was totally worth it. She's going to take me a million points to, get anything nice.
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1: 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And seriously, thank you. Yesterday, a 96.3 family, you showed up in such a big way for Spark Day. Woohoo! And because of your generosity, we are now sitting at just $405 shy of reaching a milestone, $120,000 in our appeal. And that's pretty exciting and so within reach. 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If you would like to help us reach that milestone before 7 a.m., that's just getting in another $405. 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Let's see what God can do through a generous community before the hour is up.

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Something else that I love that's happening right now is the big warm-up, formerly known as Blanket Geelong. 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It's pretty exciting. 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Wyndham Park Community Centre is our second drop-off point, which is I'm just so pumped that it's starting to grow and expand. Blankets need to be in before July the 12th. 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
2: In this bulletin, the US pulls back on strikes in Iran and the federal government's proposed NDIS changes facing criticism. With the details, I'm Jaden James. US President Donald Trump has backpedaled on major strikes in Iran after threatening to hit the country very hard. Nine's Reid Butler reports.
3: The US president says all parties have agreed to a deal, but the word certainly feels this morning like whiplash, because only hours ago, Trump was threatening the most powerful strikes yet on Iran and even talking about taking control of Karg Island, that critical Iranian oil hub. Now those strikes have been cancelled because Trump claims Iran's leadership has approved a draft agreement that would extend the ceasefire, reopen the Strait of Hormuz, and launch 60 days of negotiations on Iran's nuclear program. Trump has posted this on Truth Social. Discussions and final points have been, in both concept and great detail, approved by all parties involved. Now, the US naval blockade in the Strait will remain in place until the final approval, and apparently the signing will be announced soon.
2: Reid Butler reporting. Back home, state and territory disability ministers are uniting to defy the federal government's radical revamp of the NDIS. SMH The Age says they've put together a joint submission saying there's a risk that Australians with a disability will be funnelled into state-funded hospitals, languishing in ward beds with zero access to disability services. The Albanese government predicts 350,000 people will either leave the NDIS or be diverted away. Research shows children in their first year of secondary school are at the highest risk of social media-related distress. Sarah Wiedersane explains.
4: A landmark decade-long study by the Murdoch Children's Research Institute has found the dangers of using social media for 2 hours or more a day were the greatest for students aged 12 to 13. It looked at the behaviour and mental health of 1,200 Melbourne children and found it was especially harsh for girls. For every 100 females in this age group, there were 11 extra cases of poor well-being and severe depressive symptoms a year down the track, compared to friends who were on social media less than an hour a day. Scientists at Deakin University have told SMH The Age the start of puberty for girls often means they're more sensitive to peer approval and exclusion. Sarah Wiedersane reporting.
2: Christian humanitarian agency Convoy of Hope Australia is helping provide shelter, food and hygiene kits for victims of this week's Philippines earthquake disaster. General Manager Joel Labell said his ministry was well placed to help because it has extensive food programs in the country. He told Vision Radio the 7.8 magnitude tremor caused widespread damage and claimed more than 50 lives.
5: People are displaced, so they're going to need temporary accommodation and places to sleep. We're providing tarps and other temporary types of shelter. We've got family food kits going out, hygiene kits. It's a fairly large operation, but there's a lot of people in need. The heroes on the ground are these church leaders and congregation members that are just selflessly out serving people. Yeah, it's phenomenal.
2: The worst hit region is the southernmost tip of the island of Mindanao. In sport, at the Australian swimming trials, freestyler Lani Pallister finished in 8 minutes, 13.41 seconds, claiming the event, but falling short of her Australian record in the 800 metres. And Adelaide has shot up to fifth on the AFL ladder after beating the Western Bulldogs by 57 points at Docklands. That's the latest Vision National News. I'm Jaden James.
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6: Thank you, Ange. Melbourne is sporting quite clear. Only an hour and 10 minutes yet to really build up. Looks like it is moving with some slight hold off softer metro ring road, so keep an eye on that. The local run on the North Shore, Seabridge Parade with Smongo and road closures just north of St. George's Road. Still no major dramas, and the ring road looks great at the moment. The Midland Hamilton Highway is clear inbound movement. Rory Street starting to build up near Ormond Road. Not too bad off Port Arlington Road. And a good run on the Bellarine Highway as well, just in towards Boundary Road there. It's the latest traffic on Geelong's 96.3.
7: And now across Geelong, Werribee and the Surf Coast, it's the 96.3 four-day forecast.
8: Partly sunny and a top of 19 degrees with just a slight chance of a shower. Saturday stays mostly dry, sunshine around 15 degrees. Sunday brings a few showers and a cool 15 degrees. degrees. Then Monday brightens up again with sunny breaks and a maximum of 18 degrees.
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8: The Word for today comes from Matthew chapter 16, verse 24. Then Jesus said to his disciples, "Whoever wants to be my disciple must deny themselves and take up their cross and follow me." That's Matthew chapter 16, verse 24.
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8: 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This is The Breakfast Show on your 96.3 with Priscilla. And congratulations. Why is that? Well, you've officially been accepted into the very exclusive Friday Club. The membership requirements, you simply have to be able to make it through to this point of the week. So yay to you. Whether it's been a brilliant week or a messy one, you're here and that is totally worth celebrating. I've got the privilege of your company this morning and what a joy that is for my heart. And Breakfast Show family, as we get into today, remember Jesus is right there beside you. His promises have never changed. He'll never leave you and he'll never let you go. What a reminder, what a declaration this morning that Jesus is always with us. I reckon we got to kick off this Friday with something real good. And who better than our very own Justin Michael with Cannot See Tomorrow. You're listening to 96.3, coming to you from the heart of Geelong.

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no cape. Just big hearts changing the game in our backyard. It's time to shine the light on our local heroes. This is You Legend. Guess what it's time for? It is You Legend. Well, you would have known by the actual intro for this segment. But anyway, today we are celebrating a Surf Coast local mum of two and an absolute powerhouse. Her name is Christina Grand. Give it up for Christina. After more than a decade of training and hard work now, that is commitment, right? Christina has qualified for the CrossFit Games in the United States of America, where she will compete against some of the fittest women in the world. Now, coming to think about it, I don't remember receiving an invite for that. Anyway, I'll probably have to email management on that. But here's what makes her an absolute legend. When Christina talks about this achievement, she doesn't focus on the medals or the rankings. She talks about her daughters, saying that she wants them to see that it is possible to do hard things, to keep showing up and to chase big dreams, even when they seem impossible. How beautiful, how inspiring is that? Knowing that someone is always watching our example. Christina, we are cheering you on. And again, you are inspiring us. Go out there, do your best. From all of us here at 96.3, we say that you are a legend. Oh, Lord, I-

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3: If you're one of those people who speed up across traffic lights, you may like to know there are new cameras at intersections across the state. If you're lucky, you'll only be snapped twice. One snap if you're speeding, another snap if you run the red. If you're not so lucky, you'll get a third snap. Think twice before running a red.
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5: The greatest battles you'll ever fight won't be around you. They'll be within you. The battle between what God says and what your feelings say. The battle between comfort and calling. The battle between your will and His. This is Pockets of Peace with Priscilla. Jesus said in Matthew chapter 16, verse 24, "Whoever wants to be my disciple must deny themselves and take up their cross and follow me." That's not a call to a smaller life at all, my friend. No, it's a call to a greater one. Every move of God has been carried by men and women who chose surrender over comfort and purpose over convenience. And here's the beautiful thing. God never asks us to surrender something without offering something better in return. Ooh, I love that right there. When you lay down fear, He gives you courage. When you lay down control, He gives you peace. When you lay down your plans, He reveals His purpose. The cross is not a symbol of defeat. It's a symbol of transformation, the place where ordinary people become disciples, where self gives way to surrender, and where God's power begins to shape a life. So, my friend, today don't settle for a life driven by convenience. Choose and where God's power begins to shape a life. So, my friend, today don't settle for a life driven by convenience.

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1: This is the best way to start your day right here with the Breakfast Show family. And I don't know about you, but I love being part of moments like yesterday. Yesterday was Spark Day, which reminded me what happens when a community comes together. Thank you to every single one of you who has already given towards our on-air, on-purpose, end of financial year appeal. 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That's the goal. I reckon we can hit it before we wrap up this hour. Before the 7 o'clock hour is up, we can get to $120,000. So if you've been

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1: 96.3 News Headlines. In stories making news, the British government has been rocked by the sudden resignation of Defence Secretary John Healey. He stepped down after publicly criticising Prime Minister Keir Starmer's refusal to increase the country's defence spending. State and Territory Disability Ministers are uniting to defy the federal government's radical revamp of the NDIS. SMH The Age says they've put together a joint submission saying there's a risk that Australians with a disability will be funnelled into state-funded hospitals, languishing in ward beds with zero access to disability services. Analysis shows Australia's electricity sector has recorded the biggest productivity decline of any industry over the past two decades. The drop is largely being blamed on the move to clean sources of power, which require large investment and often takes years to complete. And Adelaide has beaten the Western Bulldogs by 57 points last night. The game was decided in the opening quarter when the Crows exploded into a 47-point lead. I'm Jaden James, and those are the latest news and sport headlines.
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3: G'day everyone, take a look at all things traffic this morning in Geelong heading into Melbourne. Still pretty clear with only an hour and 12 minutes the runtime. Metro Ring Road a little busy. The run up the Ring Road locally looks good. Cryo Key Road, some slight holdups with ongoing roadworks. Keep an eye on Ryrie Street, bit out big on Latrobe Terrace as well. Port Ellington Road builds near Malap Station Road. Bellarine Highway looks great this morning. Some latest traffic on Geelong's 96.3.
4: And now across Geelong, Werribee and the Surf Coast, it's the 96.3 four-day forecast.
5: Partly sunny and a top of 19 degrees with just a slight chance of a shower. Saturday stays mostly dry, sunshine around 15 degrees. Sunday brings a few showers and a cool 15 degrees. Then Monday brightens up again with sunny breaks and a maximum of 18 degrees.
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0: You're listening to 96.3 with Priscilla, and right now if you walk into our foyer, it looks very cozy indeed, and there are quite a few blankets that are starting to pile up in there because we are in the big warm-up right now. It used to be called Blanket Geelong, where we're encouraging you to bring in your used or brand new single or double size blankets. All of the ones that are collected will be given to those in our community that, for whatever reason, are doing it tough and having to sleep out in the cold nights and the really cold mornings. You can come and drop off your blankets from 9 o'clock today here at our studios, 147 Marshalltown Road, Grovedale. Or if you're in the Werribee area, a big thank you and welcome on board to Wyndham Park Community Centre, which is where you can go and drop your blankets off there. I am so excited because knowing that we will be able to help those that are doing it tough get a bit of extra warmth during the cold winter that we are facing right now just puts a big smile on my face. Let's do this together. Blankets need to be in before July 12th.
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Especially from all of your friends at Youth, they have put together a very special message that they love hanging out with you playing video games, but they just know that this year God is going to bless you in a very, very special way. This has got nothing to do with the message from your friend, but every time I see the name Charles, I think of Charlie. You know those two brothers that were sitting on a couch and the little brother says, "Oh, Charlie bit my finger and it really, really hurt." Anyway, Charles, it is your birthday. We celebrate you. We pray blessing upon blessing over your incredible life. Don't forget, you can eat as much birthday cake as you want for your birthday, because that's what we do around here. 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
3: 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Can you imagine hitting that milestone before this 7 o'clock hour is done? Well, I can. 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I could.

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1: Isn't it such a good feeling waking up knowing that today is Happy Friday? Well, we've got United with Say the Word coming up next, followed by the 8 o'clock news headlines, traffic and the weather. 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

0: 96.3 News, sponsored by Heathdale Christian College, Werribee and Melton.
1: In this bulletin, Donald Trump hoping to finalise a deal with Iran and Australia's electricity industry declining in productivity. With more, I'm Jaden James. The US president hopes a deal can be finalised quickly after cancelling further strikes on Iran. Donald Trump claims the regime in Tehran has agreed not to pursue nuclear weapons as part of the current agreement and that the American blockade of Iranian ports will lift once the deal is signed. He's been asked if he is confident this agreement will hold after previous hopes of a deal collapsed.
2: Because they've taken a pounding. They've taken a pounding like very few people could take. And they want to make the deal a lot more than I do. And we could have had it done the other way, I guess, but it would have taken longer. They got hit very hard recently.
1: Israeli Prime Minister Benjamin Netanyahu is backing the new deal. Back home, Labor Party President Wayne Swan concedes the party wouldn't have raised anywhere near $2 million from its donation push. One Nation says it has received more than $2.7 million from its Fire the Liar fundraising campaign, launched after the ALP asked supporters for $27 to help combat the rise of the minor party. The witness list for the two-day Senate inquiry into the federal government's capital gains tax and negative gearing changes has been finalised. Labor is being accused of a whitewash after denying key critics of the budget measures the right to appear as witnesses. Australia's falling productivity is being blamed on the phasing out of coal-fired power. Gabriel Hodson has more.
3: A report from the Productivity Commission says the electricity industry has seen the biggest decline in productivity in 25 years and is dragging down the national figure. The Financial Review says a maze of state and federal policies isn't helping, nor is the sluggish pace of setting up new wind and solar projects. The Productivity Commission says for every dollar of output, the energy system has needed $10 of investment. Authors say the government needs to be more productive about the green energy transition, making sure money flows to the cheapest and most efficient energy systems. Gabriel Hodson reporting.
1: 31 people have been arrested in a major police operation in Melbourne's north, among them car thieves and reckless drivers. Operation Nighthawk saw local police team up with the dog squad and air wing to target crime in the Hume area. Those in stolen cars or driving dangerously were targeted, as well as offenders committing break-ins and car thefts. Overseas, senior Ukraine officials are calling for the Russian Orthodox Church to be expelled from the World Council of Churches because of its strong support for the Russian war on Ukraine. The head of Ukraine's State Service for Freedom of Conscience said the Russian church's activities directly contradict the fundamental principles of Christianity. He declared it to be an enemy of both religious freedom and Ukraine. The Council of Churches has refused to respond to the call, but said it deplored the latest deadly cycle of violence and called for peace. Christian singer Brandon Lake has stopped a concert in Nashville to pray for a woman who collapsed in the crowd. He told the sold-out Cowboy Church gathering that the woman's well-being was far more important than his performance. She recovered soon after he prayed for her healing. In the NRL, Broncos skipper Adam Reynolds admits his side will need to dig deep if they're to turn their season around. Brisbane suffered a heavy defeat by South Sydney 48-6 overnight, their sixth loss in a row. Reynolds says they'll regroup after a tough night.
4: I've probably been in worse moments, but it's never nice when you're losing games, but that's where you find out about each other and the character of the team. And I know we've got a lot of spirit and fight within the group, and you know we'll have a little break, get away and look to go again.
1: The Rabbitohs now rise to sixth on the ladder, while the Broncos sink to 14th. That's the latest Vision National News. I'm Jaden James.
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5: Morning, everybody. That's flow of traffic as we push towards the end of the peak run. Looking very good if you're travelling towards Melbourne. It looks like that flow of traffic. It's up through Laverton. It's a little slow. Then before you get to the Westgate Freeway, eases all off. Good coming on through Werribee as well. No issues. About 20 minutes or about 19 to get you through from Barrabool in towards the heart of Geelong. In fact, moving pretty well. Armstrong Creek, Charlemont northbound. No issues. Good flow of traffic. Marcus Hill, Wellington, and you run on the Bellarine Highway. Not looking too bad for this time of morning. Fairly good. No accidents, major incidents or troubles, and clear running. It's Jay. That's the latest traffic. And have more for you soon on 96.3.
6: And now across Geelong, Werribee and the Surf Coast, it's the 96.3 four-day forecast.
7: Partly sunny and a top of 19 degrees with just a slight chance of a shower. Saturday stays mostly dry, sunshine around 15 degrees. Sunday brings a few showers and a cool 15 degrees. Then Monday brightens up again with sunny breaks and a maximum of 18 degrees.
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7: The word for today comes from Matthew chapter 16, verse 24. 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That's Matthew chapter 16, verse 24.
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7: 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This is The Breakfast Show on your 96.3. And can I just get a collective woohoo from everyone listening right now? That's you, Breakfast Show family, who has survived this week. Ready? One, two, three. Woohoo! The lunches were packed. The alarms were snoozed. The emails were answered. Well, most of them. And the washing basket somehow got emptied. And here you are. Friday has arrived. Thank you so much for letting me hang out with you this morning. You're in good company. And while the week may have felt a little bit long at times, Jesus has been with you through every single moment. Can I get an amen?
9: Amen.
7: And you know what? He is with you right now. Let's celebrate this morning. We got Nathan Tasker, never too far gone, ready to just get this 8 o'clock hour up and running. 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

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It's Priscilla from Your 96.3. Have you ever had two voices in your head at the same time? Like one voice says, share your toys, and the other says, nope, they are all mine. One voice says, be kind to your brother or sister, while the other one says, but they annoyed me first. Well, sometimes the biggest battles aren't in the playground. They're not in the living room or in the toy room. Sometimes they're right inside our hearts. And Jesus said in your Bible, Matthew chapter 16, verse 24, whoever wants to be my disciple must deny themselves and take up their cross and follow me. Do you know what that verse means? It means choosing Jesus's way, even when it's not the easiest way. Maybe you feel like giving up on something hard, but Jesus says, keep going. Maybe you're feeling worried about something, but Jesus says, trust me. Maybe you want to be unkind, but Jesus helps you choose kindness instead. And bestie, here's the really cool part. Jesus never asks us to do it alone. When we choose his way, he gives us the strength to do it. He gives courage when we're scared, peace when we're worried, and he helps us when we're struggling. So today, bestie, when you hear those two little voices in your heart, choose the one that sounds most like Jesus, because his way is always the best way. Have the best day at school, and remember, Jesus is with you wherever you go. I love you heaps.

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5: 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And we are on a mission to be funded by the end of this month, June 30th. And right now we are in our On Air On Purpose appeal. And yesterday was a very, very special day here at your 96.3. It was Spark Day, where a family stepped forward and said, we are going to match all of the donations that come through up until 6 p.m. last night. And wowee! 96.3 family, you came out in full force. The phones were ringing. We had two, three people on the phones. We had announcers that had to run out during the show to get the phones. The website was just flooded with so much engagement. And a big thank you to all of you that gave and have given. We are not yet fully funded. In fact, we are almost at a milestone of achieving $120,000, which is so cool. Let's get there before the end of this breakfast show, meaning before 9 o'clock comes around and we hand over the reins to Ewan. Let's crack that $120,000 milestone. To do so, it's so easy and it's very, very quick. Head to 96.3.com.au and give your best gift right there. Donations of $2 and over are fully tax deductible.

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1: You're listening to 96.3 and good morning start right here. I think I've completed the longest application process in retail history. Let me tell you, for about 2 years, every second checkout staff member at the supermarket that I love going to, because I love spending time in the supermarket, not to go buy stuff. I just enjoy walking through the aisles, and I think subconsciously I feel like I am, not I feel like, I'm actually getting some extra steps in my day. So these staff members have been trying to recruit me in the sweetest way into one of these points clubs that they offer. They'd tell me about the free groceries I could get, the discounts, things that they had received or been able to purchase because they're on the same program. And it was all done very, very sweetly, was never pressured by them. And I would just say, yep, I will. I don't have it done today, but I will one day. Well, one day finally arrived. Yes, it did. It came a knocking on my door, and it was only after one of the most beautiful senior checkout ladies, who I deal with all the time because she works during those hours when I'm there during the day. She gave me one last pep talk about how good it is. And somehow that was the encouragement that broke me. I signed up. I got the app. It's all on my phone, ready to go. And yesterday I saw her again and I told her the news. Breakfast Show family. She was more excited than I was. And I get so excited very, very easily. She practically became my personal points coach. She was like, okay, open up the app. See this over here? This is what it means. See that over there? You got to click that before you come in and it will help you with da-da-da-da-da-da-da. It will help you double your points. I'm like, wow, this is pretty good. Very good sales lady. Then came the big moment. After scanning my shopping, she looked at me proudly and she said, oh, look at that. You can have $10 off because of the amount of points that you've accumulated. Would you like to use it? Now, I've been a member for about, oh, let's say 5 minutes. So naturally I said, no, let's keep collecting. So I am now the proud owner of a $10 voucher I refuse to spend, and points I don't fully understand yet, but I'll get there. But honestly, seeing how excited this particular checkout lady was, it was totally worth it. She's going to take me 1 million points to, get anything nice.

0: 96.3 News Headlines. In stories making news, the US president hopes a deal can be finalized quickly after cancelling further strikes on Iran. Donald Trump claims the regime in Tehran has agreed not to pursue nuclear weapons as part of the current agreement and that the American blockade of Iranian ports will lift once the deal is signed. The witness list for the two-day Senate inquiry into the federal government's capital gains tax and negative gearing changes has been finalized. Labor is being accused of a whitewash after denying key critics of the budget measures the right to appear as witnesses. A decade-long study has found teenagers who use social media for more than 2 hours a day are more likely to have poor mental health. The Murdoch Children's Research Institute says girls aged between 12 and 13 experience the most pronounced adverse effects. And in the AFL, Dean Solomon has emerged as the favoured candidate to coach Essendon. President Andrew Welsh is understood to be endorsing the current interim coach ahead of James Hurd, John Longmire and Ken Hinckley. I'm Jaden James, and those are the latest news and sport headlines.
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2: Morning, everybody. That's a flow of traffic as we push towards the end of the peak run. Looking very good if you're travelling towards Melbourne. It looks like that flow of traffic. It's up through Laverton. It's a little slow. Then before you get to the Westgate Freeway, eases all off. Good at coming on through Werribee as well. No issues. About 20 minutes or about 19 to get you through from Barrabool in towards the heart of Geelong. In fact, moving pretty well. Armstrong Creek, Charlemont northbound. No issues. Good flow of traffic. Marcus Hill, Wellington. And you run on the Bellarine Highway. Not looking too bad for this time of morning. Fairly good. No accidents, major incidents or troubles, and clear running. It's Jay. That's the latest traffic. 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
3: And now across Geelong, Werribee and the Surf Coast, it's the 96.3 four-day forecast.
4: Partly sunny and a top of 19 degrees with just a slight chance of a shower. Saturday stays mostly dry, sunshine around 15 degrees. Sunday brings a few showers and a cool 15 degrees. Then Monday brightens up again with sunny breaks and a maximum of 18 degrees.
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You are the best, Breakfast Show family. From the bottom of my heart, I love that we get to start every single weekday morning together. Something else that I love that's happening right now is the big warm-up, formerly known as Blanket Geelong. We are collecting blankets across Geelong and Wyndham. Stay tuned for the Wyndham part of that sentence. It's pretty exciting. If you've got new or as new, clean, single or double size blankets, I'd love for you to help us fill our collection points and spread some warmth this winter. I can tell you this, that every single blanket is going to go to someone sleeping rough or doing it tough during the coldest months of the year. You can drop off your blankets right here at our 96.3 Studios, 147 Marshalltown Road in Grovedale, or a big welcome to the party. Wyndham Park Community Centre is our second drop-off point, which is I'm just so pumped that it's starting to grow and expand. Blankets need to be in before July the 12th. Let's make this year our biggest warm-up yet. 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
1: No cape, just big hearts changing the game in our backyard. It's time to shine the light on our local heroes. This is You Legend. Guess what it's time for? It is You Legend. Well, you would have known by the actual intro for this segment. But anyway, today we are celebrating a Surf Coast local mum of two and an absolute powerhouse. Her name is Christina Grand. Give it up for Christina. After more than a decade of training and hard work now, that is commitment, right? Christina has qualified for the CrossFit Games in the United States of America, where she will compete against some of the fittest women in the world. Now, coming to think about it, I don't remember receiving an invite for that. Anyway, I'll probably have to email management on that. But here's what makes her an absolute legend. When Christina talks about this achievement, she doesn't focus on the medals or the rankings. She talks about her daughters, saying that she wants them to see that it is possible to do hard things, to keep showing up and to chase big dreams, even when they seem impossible. How beautiful, how inspiring is that? Knowing that someone is always watching our example. Christina, we are cheering you on. And again, you are inspiring us. Go out there, do your best. From all of us here at 96.3, we say that you are a

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So speak life, speak life. Because you're worth more than just noise. You speak life. This is 96.3, the heart of Geelong.

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A big thank you from the bottom of my heart, Breakfast Show family, for spending the week with me, for all the calls, all of the emails, the encouragement, those that have popped in, being part of our on-air, on-purpose appeal. 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Well, the weekend is just around the corner. Enjoy every moment of it. And I'll be back on Monday, 6 a.m., for the best way to start your day. Take care. Here's Remnant House with Count It All Joy on our favourite station, 96.3, coming to you from the heart of Geelong. See you.

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1: In this bulletin, finance experts warning against changes to capital gains tax and a Victorian government agency splurging on lavish lunches. With more, I'm Jaden James. Iran says it hasn't reached a final decision on a peace deal being put forward by the United States. President Donald Trump has claimed it could be signed as early as this weekend. But an Iranian spokesman says talks about a possible agreement is just speculation and nothing has been finalised. Back home, finance experts claim women and young people will be the hardest hit by changes to capital gains tax. Gabriel Hodson has more.
2: Australia's largest wealth management firm, Morgans, is arguing that younger Aussies and women will have a harder time building long-term financial security under proposed changes to the capital gains tax. In a submission to a Snap Senate inquiry, Morgans has called for shares to be excluded from indexation changes, saying it'll affect the 10 million Australians who happen to be shareholders. News Corp says the government's also been told most investors aren't part of a privileged minority. Morgans believes it'll be especially hard on women who are building wealth with shares because it's often from a lower earnings base or with smaller savings. Gabriel Hodson reporting.
1: A study has found teenagers who use social media for more than 2 hours a day are significantly more likely to experience depressive symptoms and poorer well-being. Professor Susan Sawyer says the findings show the risks associated with 2 hours or more of social media use is particularly significant for young adolescents aged 12 to 13.
3: Which is at a very critical time of adolescent brain development, the adolescent brain becomes much more socially oriented, where young people are much more sensitive to the desire for friendship.
1: The research was conducted over 14 years. Staff from Victoria's Urban Renewal Authority, a government agency responsible for social housing, have been found to be spending up on the taxpayer-funded credit card, lashing out on lavish lunches and even buying expensive chocolates. Victorian Shadow Housing Minister David Southwick says the spending is highly inappropriate.
4: In a housing crisis, every dollar should be focused on increasing housing supply, but instead we have the housing agency responsible for doing that, being out to lunch on the taxpayer.
1: The agency spent a total of $5,114 for two separate lunches at the acclaimed Farmer's Daughters restaurant in Melbourne. Overseas, an American mother has thanked God after her firstborn child came home from hospital 431 days after his extremely premature birth. Colson Jones was born at 24 weeks of pregnancy, weighing just 700 grams or 1.5 pounds. He has overcome multiple complications in neonatal intensive care after many nights of whispered prayers. His mum, Savannah, says Colson is a blessing and so deeply loved, despite some challenges ahead. His baby brother was born while he was in hospital. Pope Leo has blessed the newly completed Tower of Jesus Christ at Barcelona's famous Sagrada Familia Basilica. The spire makes it the tallest Catholic church in the world at 172 metres. The pontiff urged his audience to lift their gaze to Christ, who alone reveals the truth. In sport, co-host Mexico has opened the FIFA World Cup with a 2-0 win over South Africa. It just took 8 minutes for the home side to open the scoring.
5: Mexico leads in with an opening here, and that is the only goal of the World Cup, scored by Julián Quiñones. And this place is shaking.
1: That audio from SBS. Australia faces Turkey on Sunday afternoon. That's the latest Vision National News. I'm Jaden James.
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9: And now across Geelong, Werribee and the Surf Coast, it's the 96.3 four-day forecast.
10: Around Geelong today, max of 20, overnight lows of 17 before a top of 17 for your Saturday. Sunday, max of 14, partly cloudy, and a cloudy day on Monday, max of 16.
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10: Hope you've had a great morning thus far. 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As we continue Christian music, this is Jamie McDonald, Ain't No Way on 96.3.

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1: 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It's coming up after Hallelujah playing right now on 96.3.

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6: 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We fool ourselves because we are looking in the wrong place to have our lacks fulfilled. What is it that you truly lack? In a wealthy country like Australia, we genuinely lack for very little in life. But what we do lack is a reason for living and a purpose for existing. What we need is spirituality, and what we lack is personal faith. Make sure you look in the right place for what you think you lack.
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Continuing 100% Christian music, you are listening to 96.3 This Morning. And a massive thank you for yesterday. We are on our journey to being fully financed by the end of the month, the end of the financial year. And yesterday was Spark Day, where essentially someone decided to match every gift that came in dollar for dollar up to $12,000. We pretty much brought in $12,000, which is a fantastic achievement. And we continue Christian music this morning with Big Daddy Weave, I've Just Seen Too Much on 96.3.

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7: A thought from Linda Bailey.
8: Last year, my workplace moved buildings and so our security system changed. No longer did we just have normal keys, but we were also given electronic cards to release a lock on the doors. These cards just had to be waved in front of a special box at the door and it gave you access. Now, although many workplaces have this type of security, I always feel a little bit special every time I use my card in front of guests. It means that with a simple swipe, I'm able to access areas that others can't. It's sad, I know, that these simple things make me feel so special. My card at work reminds me of what it's like to have Jesus in my life. He's like my access card to God. The more I have Jesus in my life, the more I understand my Creator, and it unlocks the potential within me. And it's not just exclusive to me. If you want to unlock your potential, then connect into God and you'll be amazed at the places you will go.

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From the heart of Geelong, we continue 100% Christian music. It's white out game tonight, where Geelong Cats all wear white, all the men who play in the team, versus Gold Coast at GMHBA. So that should make the town pretty busy tonight. And of course, all your local headlines, 10 o'clock news bulletin, and everything around the country and the state as well. So don't go anywhere. 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
1: In this bulletin, President Trump claiming Iran has agreed to a peace deal and Aussies looking to invest in SpaceX. With more, I'm Jaden James. The US president has called off more strikes on Iran, saying a deal to end the conflict has been reached and could be signed in the next couple of days. Donald Trump claims the regime in Tehran has agreed not to pursue nuclear weapons as part of the current agreement and that the American blockade of Iranian ports will lift once the deal is signed. But Nine reporter Reid Butler says nothing is certain.
2: Great if that's the case, but I think he said it publicly now, that exact kind of statement, 37 times I read he said that in the past week, that a deal was only days away. But he did seem very definitive. He was just in the Oval Office doing a media conference saying it's all going to happen. Iran is saying that nothing's been finalised, but they're looking very closely at the agreement. But until something is signed, then we just don't know what's going to happen, because it just changes hour by hour.
1: A fragile ceasefire has been in place since early April. SpaceX's initial public offering, or IPO, has reportedly drawn record interest from Australian investors. News Corp says CommSec closed its books after receiving 30,000 bid applications for the historic NASDAQ float. Scott Phillips from The Motley Fool has told Channel 9 investors should tread carefully.
3: A $1.8 trillion valuation for a business doing $18 billion in sales. Now, trillions, billions, there's lots of big numbers there. The reality is this thing is going to list at 100 times its sales. Not only that, it's currently making a loss. It lost $5 billion last year. So it has a heap of growing to do just to get close to justifying the current valuation.
1: The company has sold 555.6 million shares at $135 each. Data shows 4 in 5 Australian teachers are avoiding classroom debates out of fear of backlash from parents and students. The Rule of Law Education Centre claims community polarisation is bleeding into schools, making it harder for teachers to guide healthy discussions. Chief Executive Sally Layson says classrooms must remain a safe space for students to learn how to disagree respectfully.
4: What they want is critical thinking in the classroom. So without a respectful debate, hearing different views, it's very hard to encourage critical thinking, which many of our Australian teachers are so keen to see in their classroom.
1: Poor civics and citizenship knowledge among students has been blamed for the community polarisation. Overseas, Argentina is inviting European Jews worried about rising anti-Semitism to consider emigrating to the nation with the largest Jewish community in Latin America. Its foreign minister said British and European Jews should seriously consider moving to Argentina, where they'd be welcome with open arms. Argentine President Javier Milei regularly exalts Judeo-Christian values and speaks out in support of Israel. He says he wants to convert to Judaism after leaving office. A new range of American energy drinks is being given Christian-themed brand names. They range from Praise Energy to Agape Energy to Yahweh to Forgiven. Flavors matched with Bible verses include Gospel Gummy, Revival Raz, Kingdom Citrus, and Heavenly Ice. It's unclear whether the companies behind these products contribute to Christian causes. In sport, Adelaide have dominated from the start in the first game of AFL Round 14, winning 121 to the Western Bulldogs 64.